0: A forever language.
1: We will commit to flourishing te reo in our homes and schools across Aotearoa, which is what te reo has always been, a taonga for all of us.
0: And iconic Kiwi comedy duo Flight of the Conchords are coming home, playing their first national tour in 14 years.
2: Yes, business. Yes, business time.
3: I know what you're trying to say. You're trying to say it's time for business. It's business time.
0: Brett McKenzie and Jermaine Clement are bringing their blend of music, comedy and deadpan humour to Auckland, Wellington and Christchurch this November. General tickets will go sale at 1pm this Friday. That's News Talk ZB News. With my food bag, one less thing to think about, dinner sorted.
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5: It's News Talk ZB Sport. Good afternoon. Alexander Zverev's dominant year on the Grand Slam tennis circuit has ended with a four-set victory over Ben Shelton in the US Open final. He also won at Roland Garros and made the final at Wimbledon. Zverev's used his transformational season to acknowledge his mother, who guided him through a diabetes diagnosis when he was four.
6: Doctors in the office tell you that life and sports will be very, very limited for that child. It takes a very, very strong mother to walk out of those offices and to say, my son will be whatever he wants to be.
5: Zverev initially didn't realise he'd won. His team needed to point out the score. The All Blacks are heading home from their series defeat to the Springboks with a clear idea of their shortcomings. Three straight losses have followed four consecutive test wins in the Dave Rennie coaching era, with five international fixtures left in the calendar this year. Rennie insists the lessons of the South African tour, like maintaining their discipline and pace of play, will be vital at next year's World Cup.
7: Oh, I'm really happy with where we've got to, even though, you know, we're gutted we haven't got the results. So, I think we're in a good spot heading forward, and we'll take a lot of positives at us.
5: Disappointment on the Old Trafford pitch was matched in the stands after City beat United 1-0 in the Manchester derby. The BBC estimates a debt run-up by the United owners, the Glazier family and Sir Jim Ratcliffe, is set to near $3 billion this month. Fans raised a monster banner in the stands which read, "The way you treat us is a disgrace." Manager Michael Carrick has empathised as the club languishes in 13th to start the season.
8: I'm not always in line to get to the bottom of it. I definitely appreciate the supporters. If they do feel in certain ways, then we want to try everything to make them happy. That's part of performances on the pitch. That's off the pitch. They're a huge part of this football club. They're everything for this football club, so I'll never take them for granted.
5: And sticking with football, closer to home, and midfielder Max Anderson is joining the Wellington Phoenix as their third visa player for the upcoming A-League season. He's the first Scot to feature for the club. I'm Nick Bewley. That's News Talk ZB News and Sport to 12:05. Matt Heath and Tyler Adams are next.
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0: Fine with high cloud at times, some northeasterlies this afternoon and hanging around for the evening. The maximum should be 19 degrees with an overnight drop back to 4. Tomorrow, Tuesday, fine, but some possible fog about early in the day. Northeasterlies for a time in the afternoon and a high of 20. Right now, it is 15 degrees on News Talk ZB.
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9: 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Looking at Brougham Street, we've got a moderate patch there from Spencer through to Waltham. Waltham heading up towards Morehouse, slow from time to time. Again, Ferry Road at Aldwyns Road. Avonside Drive heading down towards Fitzgerald, moderate to heavy. 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Avanka Zonich for TimeSaver Traffic and Travel.
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10: Very good afternoon to you. Welcome into Monday show. Great to have you company here this afternoon. Matt Heath, welcome back to Auckland, my friend.
11: So good to be here. I've been in Dunedin for a week. It feels like much longer than that. I guess if you go away on a Friday, it's kind of 9 days in a different city.
10: Mm.
11: But nice to be home.
10: Yeah, you know? Nice to have you here. So how did you go, mate? The half marathon, it was on Sunday in the beautiful Dunedin.
11: Well, I had a bit of a

0: I think everyone else will have better ideas than
1: I really came up short there.
2: And finally, Azaria, the Greens have kicked off a Te Reo Māori campaign.
0: The Green Party ringing in Te Wiki o Te Reo Māori, Māori Language Week, with a commitment to fund an additional $50 million a year towards Te Reo Māori initiatives. This includes $30 million a year on programs for education and professional learning and development for teachers in Te Reo Māori. Also $20 million a year for the Māori Language Commission, and also Te Matawai, which connects iwi and the Crown in terms of revitalising the language. That's how it describes itself. Well, the Greens co-leader Marama Davidson says this would help students across all subjects.
3: Having multiple languages instilled in our tamariki actually provides foundation learning for them to be able to learn all other subjects.
0: And it's not surprising to see the Greens with this policy and talking about the importance of this language. But I suppose the question now going forward is, where does Labour sit on this? So still some questions about whether or not this will actually come to fruition.
1: Yeah, I'd be interested. I mean, it's not like we're spending no money on this. There is already quite a lot of money being spent on this, and at some point, Labour and the Greens are going to have to tell us where they're going to get all their money from.
2: That's right,
1: for all their plans.
2: Yep. When is that meant to be, Azaria? Wasn't that the end of this month?
0: Yeah, so we're expecting the pre-FU at the end of this month, which is the pre-election fiscal update. And then Labour says they'll have its full fiscal plan after the pre-FU, hopefully the end of this month. But the pre-FU is coming out at the end of the month, so maybe they'll also have to have some time to crunch the numbers. Surely before the election, guys, surely.
2: They're cutting it
0: fine. Fingers crossed.
1: Well, currently it's all coming from a simple, targeted capital gains tax.
2: You've read the pamphlet.
0: Yeah, you've got it.
2: Azaria, thank you very much. You have a great rest of the afternoon. We'll see you back here same time tomorrow.
0: Thanks so much.
2: That is our senior political reporter, Azaria Howe. Up next, the regional wrap with Claudia O'Neill, and controversial plans for more bus lanes in Wellington moves forward.
1: There's some good ones coming through, actually, for the potential name for these, the transport cops. Mm-hmm. But we'll share some of those in a second.
2: Okay, that is coming up. It is 19 past 12.
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13: 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Barbara Edmonds, Labour's finance spokesperson. What is different between your plan and National?
14: 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We're saying that those types of contracts should be banned because that's not the way that KiwiSaver was meant to develop.
12: Ryan Bridge on Early Edition.

0: people know how many more billions we're paying for it than we should. So the fact that it is flash and overly huge in terms of platforms and stations means it's kind of hard to enjoy how cool it is.
1: Yeah.
0: It's like if your partner came home driving a 360K Kenworth truck when you only need a ute to get the job done.
1: Mm.
0: It's very, very, very cool.
1: Yes.
0: But you're going to go, we can't afford that. It's too big.
1: We can't pay the mortgage this month. So what are we going to do? Yeah, thank you very much, Claudia. You have a great afternoon.
2: You too.
1: We'll see you back here soon. That is the Regional Wrap with Claudia O'Neill. Coming up next, we'll get to some more of your feedback coming through on 9292. It is 28 past 12.
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1: Bang on 12:30, just before we get to headlines with Raylene, plenty of feedback coming through.
0: You don't think a 20% jump is good? This is talking about the City Rail Link and the 20% jump in users on the first day. This text says, if you had a 20% jump in listeners, you would be celebrating. I guess that's a fair point, but Tyler and I didn't cost $5.5 billion.
1: No, if only.
0: And we're not costing $250 million a year just to keep going. And it didn't take 10 years for us to put together this show.
1: Yep, that's a good pushback, Matt Heath. And I will say, one of the
0: if we cost $5.5 billion, then we'd be expected to get more than 20%.
1: Yeah,
0: a 20% increase.
1: At least 300%. Thank you very much for that text. Couple more thoughts coming in about the new name for the police transport units.
0: Bus stop cops. TTT, the train troopers, or 3Ts for short. That's
1: pretty
0: good.
1: I like that. Yeah. That's right up there.
0: Can't read a couple of those. No. Funny though.
1: Safety shepherd.
0: Yep.
1: Yeah.
0: This is pretty good. How about the train spotters? Yeah. Because you are train spotters. You're on the train trying to spot people doing bad things.
1: That would actually work.
0: My dad is a massive train spotter. Did I tell you this last week?
1: Yeah, you told me this last week.
0: Yeah.
1: Yep.
0: Oh my goodness. He knows where every locomotive comes from.
1: He rivals Marcus Lush, which is astonishing.
0: I need to introduce those two.
1: Keep those texts coming through on 9292. It is 29-1. Headlines with Raylene coming up.
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6: With Your Ride, New Zealand's number one taxi app, download Your Ride today. Hopes are high in Auckland after a successful first morning of commuter travel on the new CRL train network, with Monday public transport use up 20% across the city. Close to 70,000 people turned up to ride the tracks yesterday for its launch. Fiji's declared a national HIV crisis, with the tally of local infections now reaching 6,000. Each week, one child is born with the disease and one dies each month. Former Kelston Boys High School teacher and author Murray Seiki has been found guilty of sexually abusing two boys more than three decades ago. He's in custody until sentencing. One person's in hospital after a boat capsized near Manawatu Tangimoana Beach this morning, with three people initially in the water. MPI is testing a female leopard seal found dead in Wellington's Hutt River on Saturday for bird flu, with results due on Wednesday. Weight loss drugs versus AI. Which one will reshape the economy first? Read more at nzherald.co.nz. Back to Matt Heath and Tyler Adams.
7: Thank you very much, Raylene. Just before we get to Jess Davidson, a few more texts coming through.
8: Stop complaining about the CRL. God forbid we get something world-class to be proud of in this country without people like yourselves moaning about it.
9: Right. Well, I mean, it's definitely world-class, but I think if we're going to have to pay for it in our rates and our taxes at hundreds of millions of dollars a year, even if it's really successful, and it took 10 years, so it was massively delayed and massively over budget, I think as ratepayers and taxpayers we're allowed to have our say on it.
7: Yeah, that's right.
9: Yeah, and two things can be true at the same time. Mm-hmm. It can be an awesome piece of infrastructure, it can be beautiful, and it can be too expensive and taken too long.
7: Mm. For an increase of 20% at this stage. And look, so we know, they've just got to get it up. They've got to get those numbers up. That's all they've got to do.
9: They've just got to get it up, Tyler.
7: Exactly.
9: Yeah.
7: That's advice for life.
9: I always say that.
7: Yeah.
9: This texter says, I listen every day. I assumed this show of yours cost at least $5.5 billion. It's that good. I'll read that on face value. It sounds sarcastic.
7: Mm.
9: But I'm just going to take that on face value.
7: Yeah, thank you very much. I needed to hear that today.
9: I'll say thank you to that. And I'll just assume that I assume you weren't being sarcastic.
7: What a good person. Bless you. Keep those texts coming through. 9292 is that number. Right now, though, it is 24 to 1.
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7: Happy Monday to Jess Davidson for the country.co.nz. How you doing, Jess?
10: Very well, team. Happy Monday. Matt, have you recovered okay after your race?
9: I'm actually feeling all right, but I was surprised how sore I was after the race. As I was saying before, it was a half marathon. The last race I ran was a marathon. It almost felt worse. I don't know why.
7: Did you just take the massage gun? They got a good workout?
9: Massage gun was great.
7: Mm-hmm.
9: Yep. Although I took it on my carry-on, and they had a good look at it. And
7: oh, no.
9: There's a way you can view a massage gun.
7: Mm.
9: It can be seen as a having other uses.
7: It's suspicious looking but when you're going through an airport, no doubt about it.
9: But to that guy at Dunedin Airport, mm-hmm. it's a massage gun, mate.
7: Yep.
9: We don't need you raising eyebrows.
10: Yeah, I had that issue once with an electric toothbrush going off in my bag as it was going around the carousel. Yeah. That was, please explain.
9: Roaming pigs, the key to award-winning bacon, Jess.
10: Yeah, this is a great story, guys. Reuben Sharples owns the Aussie Butcher Store, which is in New Lynn, and he recently won the Supreme Bacon Award at the 2026 100% New Zealand Bacon and Ham Awards. Now, over his 30-year career, he's refined the curing process and tweaked traditional techniques to bring out those natural flavours that we know and love. Now, he's said the key to his success is using free-range pork that he sources from a farm in South Canterbury. Now, it comes from the Cottle family in their farm near Timaru. Now, they've integrated free-range pigs into their sheep and cattle farm. So they're farming pigs alongside sheep and cattle. They've spent 14 years developing a system where the pigs move around the farm over a 5 to 6 year rotation. They're on each area for around several months before moving, leaving behind all the beautiful fertility that you can imagine that helps crops and pasture grow.
9: Oh, yes.
10: Now the Cottle say that the manure and urine are great for the soil and that the pigs are active and content, and that's what brings out the best flavour. They've also got transportable huts for the pigs that they move around the property and get this, guys. They've got hot water heating in these transportable huts. So These pigs are living the life of Riley, and because they're happy and content, apparently that's why this makes the bacon so darn good.
9: Is it true that if you let a domestic pig out and to run around in the bush,
7: mm-hmm.
9: that over a couple of generations it'll suddenly become a really kick-ass wild boar that's quite terrifying?
10: I haven't heard that, but I would imagine that they'd have to survive or die, pretty much. So they probably would become quite feral.
7: Yeah. So if you're going to make it, you're going to have to rear up pretty fast, aren't you?
9: If you've ever run into a wild boar in the bush, they're terrifying creatures.
7: Oh yeah.
9: Yeah.
7: Oh. They'll ever go. They'll go.
9: Yeah.
10: There's a reason that there's all those stories around the big bosses in New York and that using pigs to dispose of things. You know, they'll go anyone, and they're very territorial.
7: Yeah, very good. Jess, thank you very much. Love a good pig story. You go well for the rest of your afternoon.
10: You too. See you guys.
7: We'll see you back here same time tomorrow. That is Jess Davidson for thecountry.co.nz. Coming up next, Liam Dan is in studio and he wants to talk about GDP and the Iran conflict. So we'll talk more about that next. It is 20 to 1.
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11: Heather Duplessy-Allen Drive with One New Zealand. 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
5: 17 to 1 and in studio is Liam Dan, New Zealand Herald Business Editor at Large. G'day, Liam.
6: Hey guys.
5: So let's talk GDP. The Iran conflict has stalled growth, but how much?
6: Yeah, well, so we get the big number for the second quarter on Thursday. And look, not as much as we thought, I think, is the short and upbeat answer. That when it hit, and in the start of that second quarter, people thought, that there was that oil shock. And so a lot of the economists were predicting that we went backwards in that quarter. Not a recession, because it's not two in a row, but that the economy would have basically contracted or shrunk in the second quarter. Now the economists are a bit more positive. We came through it stronger than expected. So you're seeing picks of 0.3, 0.2 growth for the quarter, maybe taking our annual growth rate up to around 2.4, 2.3, which is not terrible. I'm from Christchurch, so I can say this. We're almost getting bored of hearing about how blimmin' good it is in Christchurch, mm-hmm. but a lot of that is coming from the south, and probably you'd find that Auckland and Wellington regional growth not as strong, taking longer to come right.
7: And what can economists expect from here, Liam?
6: Well, they are, again, they're still, they're more optimistic again than the

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9: 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In studio is Clay Wilson, Sports News Director. G'day, mates.
10: Afternoon, boys.
11: A solid Spanish Grand Prix for Liam Lawson.
10: Yeah, and what is probably likely, most likely to be his last of this three-race stint with Red Bull Racing. A sixth-place finish. I think a little bit disappointed that he didn't qualify a bit higher.
11: Yeah.
10: Of course, this new track in Madrid, very hard to pass on. Although he did make a couple of very impressive passing manoeuvres during the race. But I think with the week off and then Baku and Azerbaijan coming up in a couple of weeks' time, that he'll go back to the racing bulls. And I think done pretty well, you'd have to say, in this three-race stint, being thrown into a completely new car during the middle of the season. Have to be pretty happy because, yeah, it's not easy in this new generation of car to just be thrown in like that, is it?
11: Absolutely, and Yuki didn't do so well, so, you know, they'll be looking forward to having him back. It annoyed me, this circuit, right? So it's brand new, it could have been anything. But if you look at the deltas, it's like, if you're 1.7 seconds faster than the car in front, you have only a 50% of chance of passing them within four laps.
12: Yeah. Right.
11: Yeah. So you could design anything, as Max Verstappen said. Ask the drivers what before you throw this course together.
10: Yeah. And ultimately, passing is what makes race car driving good to watch, isn't it? So
11: yeah. Exactly.
9: Meanwhile, to the tennis, and Alexander Zverev denies local hope Ben Shelton to win the US Open.
10: Yeah, so Zverev obviously won the French Open this year for his first title, and this is his second, so a really, really good year. He's world number two now, pretty firmly entrenched there behind Jannik Sinner, who obviously didn't take part in this tournament. But I think the story going into this really was Ben Shelton, this 23-year-old who's just on the rise and rise, and it's been 23 years since Andy Roddick won as the last local man at the US Open to win that tournament. So that's what he was hoping to do, but it was his first Grand Slam final. You'd have to think at 23 he's going to come again. Pretty impressive to be doing that, but of course disappointment for local fans after such a long drought to not see their boy get up.
11: And the Panthers are sweating on Nathan Cleary's judiciary decision.
10: Yeah, so hot off the press, as I've just walked into the studio, we've had it through that Nathan Cleary has escaped with a fine only. Now, for those that didn't see it, he got sin-binned in their win over the Roosters last night for making a charge down and connecting with the kicker's leg, which is a big no-no in league. And there was a lot of contention about what kind of ban he might face. But yeah, I'm sure a lot of fans on this side of the Tasman won't be surprised to see that he's escaped with a fine only. Implications would have been that if the Warriors win this weekend, they're due to face the Panthers in week three in the preliminary final. So
11: they're not going to kick Nathan Cleary out of the the pointy end of the season.
9: No. And finally, mate, Hayden Wild, he wins Ironman 70.3 world title, and it went a little bit wrong for him.
10: Yeah, so this is interesting one because this is, of course,

0: the half Ironman distance, but still a big title to win. And in the second transition, he picked up his watch and then I think dropped it and kicked it somewhere. And of course, he's not going to stop and go back and, you know, put it on quietly. So he did the entire run without his watch on, which of course, right, for these athletes is quite an important thing to know your pace. I mean, you guys will know, right? But still managed to hold on, I think, by 18 seconds, which over that distance, I think about eight odd hours is a pretty tight margin.
1: Yeah.
0: But an awesome effort and just a freak athlete, isn't he? Hayden Wild continues to show his ability in the sport.
2: Mm. And just such a great guy as well.
1: Yep. Absolute legend. So hats off to him. Clay, thank you very much, mate. You have a great rest of the afternoon.
0: Same to you guys.
1: See you back here soon. That is Clay Wilson, Sports News Director. It is 7:07.
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1: News Talk ZB, it is 7:55. So after 1 o'clock, want to talk about election billboard graffiti. So election billboards have started popping up around the country en masse, as you would have seen from last weekend, as those political parties ramp up their campaigns ahead of November's election, less than 8 weeks away now. And as we always see when these hoardings go up, is that hundreds of them will be defaced to one degree or another. Ryan Hamilton, he is aptly a candidate for Hamilton East. He got hit early and he was not happy about it. It was the C words that was put on one of his hoardings, as well as the word fascist. So he was pretty irate about it. We'll play you that audio after 1 o'clock. But I want to hear from you on this.
2: I mean, it's been around forever, hasn't it? And pretty annoying for the candidates. But does it really achieve the goals of the vandal? I'm not sure. And can you really stop it? But it'd be interesting to know, 0800 80 1080, has some vandalism of a billboard made you laugh? Has it made you change your vote? Have you ever done it? Have you ever vandalised a billboard? Have you ever got out and put the glasses and the moustache on someone?
1: Mm. Be honest. 0800 80 10 80 is that number to call. 9292 is the text number. And the ones you've seen in past elections that have made you laugh, there's been some doozies over the past decade or so. Tell us about it.
2: I mean, a blacked out tooth doesn't really do too much damage, does it?
1: You've got to go better than that if you've got to go for comedic value. I mean, it's pretty funny.
2: Yeah. An eye patch.
1: Eye patch, go. Yeah, that's right up there. Yeah. Right, give us a call. 0800 80 10 80. And if you are a candidate, have you had your billboard defaced already? Tell us about it. New sport and weather fast approaching. You are listening to Matt Heath and Tyler Adams on your Monday afternoon. You stay here. We'll be back without

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8: It's 1 o'clock. I'm Raylene Ramsey. Auckland City Rail Link will get another stress test this weekend during the weekend's NRL match. It's managed the first day of weekday services with just one train fault and a few cancelled morning trips. It's putting on extra services when the Warriors take on the Newcastle Knights at Eden Park on Sunday. Auckland One Rail CEO Martin Kearney says this will be a game changer.
9: We had a team out yesterday, even just surveying movements and just getting ready. This is quite exciting, because from Eden Park into the CBD, it's going to be so much faster.
8: The Prime Minister has conceded the government won't have time to respond to a review of the Waitangi Tribunal pre-election, leaving it a ripe issue for coalition negotiations. The review's been on Minister Tama Putaka's desk for months, but hasn't gone before Cabinet. ACT and NZ First are campaigning on abolishing the tribunal, but Luxon says the report needs full analysis.
10: We have to ask the question about the Waitangi Tribunal. It's pretty big. I mean, we've had it in place for over, 50 years or so. Yeah, there is genuine questions about that. He's done a review. We then will have to take that through Cabinet committees and processes.
8: Fiji's declared a national HIV crisis, and Kiwis heading to the nation are being urged to get full travel insurance. Its government announced an outbreak in January last year, with a tally of local infections now reaching 6,000. Each week, one child is born with the disease, and one dies each month. The spread is being mainly put down to young men injecting drugs, not sexual transmission. Victoria University senior researcher Dr. Sharon McLennan says the epidemic threatens us and other Pacific countries because of travel, migration and family links with Fiji. Donald Trump is downplaying warnings of AI risks despite multiple dire warnings from experts. Alarm bells have come from a former Anthropic researcher, and Grok and OpenAI are backing calls to slow the pace. The US president says warnings are coming from negative forces.
11: Shouldn't be bringing it up, and they're bringing up things that won't happen. But whoever wins with AI wins. You know, it's an expression that I came up with, and it's true.

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8: This week we're getting GDP for Q2. It's going to show we've gone either sideways or slightly forwards if you listen to the bank economist, which is better than backwards.
9: I did hear a good story about Paul Henry, who you would know as a mate of mine from many, many decades ago, but he's picking up the chairs at the end of the meeting. He's there all night long, he's cleaning up and he's working his butt off. And not the Paul Henry I know. I've never seen him move a chair in my entire life, so something's happened to him.
7: Every view from every angle. News Talk ZB. The big stories, the big issues, the big trends, and everything in between. Matt Heath and Tyler Adams Afternoons. News Talk ZB.
10: A very, very good afternoon to you. Welcome into Monday's show. Great to have you with us and hope you're doing pretty good and had a fantastic weekend.
11: Hey, you know, last week we were talking about that guy Dobro underscore OG.
10: Yes.
11: Who was the 10-year-old that was making sourdough and selling it.
10: Correct.
11: And mentioned him a few times. Gave him New Zealander of the Week award. And I had a bit of a communication with his mum, actually. She said they're very busy.
10: I bet they are. I mean, his follower list has exploded.
11: But you said you were going to buy some of his sourdough.
10: Mm-hmm.
11: Did you buy some?
10: I certainly did. So I'm just flicking around a little picture of me and young Aaron. So that is me and Aaron. When I turned up, he was there with his dad, Jeff, who was a lovely guy as well. But he is dressed to the nines in a suit, and he had a little bag. So when I got there, he sells the sourdough for $9.50. And I thought, because he was such a good kid and he's a good businessman, I gave him a 20. But Aaron was having none of that. He said, well, you gave me far too much. So then he gave me a whole bunch of bagels as well.
11: Ah.
10: The bagels are gone, mate. The bagels are beautiful. But what I do have is the sourdough, the loaf of sourdough. I've had a little bit of a nibble on it.
11: Yeah.
10: But it's sitting here, and I've frozen it. So he said, when you get it home, slice it up, freeze it, lasts way longer.
11: Yeah.
10: So I've done that. But when you come back tomorrow, we're going to have a wee try. The only reason we're not doing it today is because I wanted to bring the cream cheese, but Maeve took it out of the fridge.
11: All right. So what did you go for?
10: I went for the Italian herb.
11: Oh, the Italian herb.
10: Yeah.
11: Yeah, because hasn't he got, what's the other ones he's got going on?
10: He's got everything. So he's got the Italian herb. He's got the olive.
11: Oh, yeah.
10: Yeah, the olive's on top and inside the sourdough. And then I think just the stock standard. But the bagels, I mean, the sourdough loaf was amazing, but the bagels were next level.
11: What did you go for? Seasoned Parmesan or blueberry?
10: He gave me the Parmesan.
11: Oh, well, there you go.
10: Now,

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4: 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Focused, informed. It's the Mike Hosking Breakfast.
5: Some numbers associated with the reduction in the size of the public service. A newly released briefing shows for every 1,000 jobs cut, the salary savings $103 million a year. But then the average redundancy is $52,000. Paul Goldsmith is the Minister for the Public Service. So the $52,000 is just a once-off, and then the benefit comes in year 2, 3, 4, et al.
6: Yes, and you know, the reality is the previous 6 years under Labour, there was a hiring spree. It's much easier to hire people like mad than it is to reduce numbers. And so we've been going about it in a careful manner, but we've set a goal to get back to 55 in 3 years, back to historic norms.
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7: It's 28 past one. We're talking about graffiti on political billboards. How far is too far? There's a national candidate called Ryan Hamilton. He's standing for Hamilton East, and he's very upset someone wrote the C word and fascist on one of his billboards.
8: Now, I remember this one. It's not a political one, but I remember seeing this one. Someone's texted through. It was at the top of Nelson Street in Auckland.
7: Okay.
8: Best one I ever saw, says this texter, was a close-up billboard. So that's the TV show. Mm-hmm. So close-up was the TV show before it was Seven Sharp in the same spot. Mm-hmm. Billboard had that walrus guy. Well, that walrus guy is Mark Sainsbury.
7: Yep. Great moustache. He did.
8: It's funny
7: he kind of presented the walrus.
8: It's funny that you immediately know that he's that walrus guy. It said, the billboard originally said, no one gets you closer. Someone had climbed up and removed the C, so it read, no one gets you loser. Which was funny because he wasn't getting good ratings at the time.
7: See, that's clever. It's very clever. I love Mark Sainsbury, but that is very good.
8: But I wonder if they thought about that when they put that one up. No one gets you closer. And then the person that, you know, the advertising agency that had come up with that or whoever at TVNZ had come up with it was, as soon as that was defaced, I went, oh God, how did we miss that?
7: We should have thought of that one.
8: No one gets you loser. Harsh.
7: Yeah.
8: Harsh.
7: Great text. A couple more coming through before we got to get to the headlines on 9292. This one says, g'day guys. I saw a defaced billboard of Greens co-leader Chloe Swarbrick. Someone drew a punishing monobrow on her. I don't know if I liked it or hated it.
8: Well, facial graffiti in a study found that that was the most common globally type of hoarding defacement, was moustaches, glasses, monobrows, blacked out teeth, and eye patches.
7: And we can all appreciate that to a certain degree.
8: Yeah. Mm. Well, it's at the sort of more wholesome end of the, you know, the defacement, isn't it?
7: Yep.
8: As opposed to what's happened in Hamilton East, which is just someone that's obviously psychopically, is that a word? Angry.
7: Mm.
8: Just to just write basically the C word and fascist on someone's billboard, you have been either an insane person already, or you've been massively twisted by being in some kind of bubble, and the algorithms twisted you into levels of anger that are really unnecessary.
7: Yeah.
8: And you're probably doing more harm to your cause than good.
7: Yeah. What do you say? 0800 80 10 80. How do you feel about billboard graffiti? What have you seen when you've been driving around? Tell us about it. Time for headlines with Raylene. It's 29 to 2.
9: Taxi!
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7: With Your Ride, New Zealand's number one taxi app. Download Your Ride today. Two people have died and another has been taken to hospital after a water incident near the mouth of the Tangimoana River in Manawatu. Auckland CRL will get another stress test on Sunday with extra trains running for the Warriors Newcastle Knights match at Eden Park. It's open for its first day of commuter travel today. The Prime Minister's conceded the government won't have time to respond to a review of the Waitangi Tribunal pre-election, leaving it a ripe issue for coalition negotiations. The Green Party is promising to put $200 million into strengthening Te Reo Māori over 4 years. Fiji has declared a national HIV crisis with 6,000 cases. Kiwis heading there are being urged to get full travel insurance. Donald Trump's downplaying warnings of AI risks, despite experts sounding the alarm. Christchurch's Orana Park's asking for help to plug a $4.1 million shortfall and says trust is being rebuilt. China's New Zealand mega embassy plans hit fresh hurdles as critic warns of espionage risk. You can find out more at nzherald.co.nz. Now back to Matt Heath and Tyler Adams.
8: Thank you very much, Raylene. It is 25 to 2 and we're talking about graffiti on election billboards. It started to pop up as it always does over election season. But Ryan Hamilton, he is a candidate for Hamilton East. He's very upset when someone just put the C word and fascist on one of his billboards. So if you've been a billboard graffitier, we want to hear from you. 0800 80 1080. What did you do and why did you do it? And just quickly, I've just seen a very clever one, I think, back when Judith Collins was the leader of the National Party. So their original slogan during that election campaign was strong team, more jobs, better economy. Someone down in the deep south changed that to strong tea, Morro bars and better scones.
9: See, that's at the wholesome end
8: that is
9: of
8: good.
9: Defacement, isn't it?
8: Yeah, yeah, that is top level. Yeah. 9292 if you want to send a text message as well, but 0800 80 1080 is the number to call.
9: Yeah, and is it, I mean, does vandalising a candidate's hoarding decrease their support? I'm just not sure it does. I mean, I guess if you knock it down completely and people just don't see it, then it must decrease their support, because otherwise why are people putting them up?
8: Yeah.
9: You know, if you just remove their visibility. But surely defacing them in some way increases their visibility so people see it. And then the people who do it, it kind of makes them seem insane.
8: Yeah.
9: But I'd be interested in your thoughts on this one.
8: Yeah. Jason, what's your thoughts?
10: Yeah, probably going a bit off topic, but I was just interested in that National Party candidate saying they weren't going to prosecute or go after the people that do it, but yet they're running on a strong law and order platform. I think if you don't prosecute, then you're just letting everyone go free for all. So that was just my point on that. I think.
9: Yeah, it is interesting. Yeah. So that's on the someone knocked down Lloyd Budd's billboard and then posted online them riding their motorcycle up and down on Christopher Luxon's face and put it on TikTok so you could go after it. I guess the problem for them, if you go after it, it seems like you are trying to silence protest or you're scared of what people say. But I get your point. You know, I can just see that the optics might not be great for them if they did that.
8: Mm.
9: What about you, Jason? If you see that a billboard has been defaced, does that, you know, do you know what your feelings are? Your feelings generally for the candidate or for the opposition to the candidate?
10: They cost a lot of money. Mm. You know, it's a lot of volunteer hours, like the other guy said. So, like, I just feel for them. You know, they're doing their best. They want to represent their community and put their name out there and everything else. So, yeah, I think it's a bit rough. But you're going to get that, all types of people in the world. That's what makes it so interesting.
9: Yeah.
10: I just thought, I don't want to get off topic, but I thought that's why National keeps losing support. So they're going to be tough on law and order in the next minute. They just let them do what they want. So it's an interesting, a hard one for them, but they're going to be strong on law and order if you're not going to be.
9: It is interesting that the police don't, you know, if someone's on TikTok and, you know, the police aren't out there looking for people to charge with this kind of thing.
8: Mm.
9: So people just feel like that they can, because obviously the person that's done that, they've done it so they get some likes on TikTok, right?
8: That's
9: the only reason why they've done it on the bike, right?
8: Yeah, bit of content.
9: It's content and you know, the bit of main character syndrome and all those kind of things.
8: Mm. But the more I think about your point, I actually think this is going to work incredibly well for Ryan Hamilton, because I hadn't heard of Ryan Hamilton from Hamilton East before. I don't know if Hamilton East heard of Ryan Hamilton. Now we're talking about him on New Zealand's biggest radio station. And if you drive past a billboard and you see the C word written across it, what are you going to do when you get home? She says, oh, geez, you know what I saw on this billboard? I mean, it's crazy. Then they start to drive past. They have a look at the billboard. Oh, yeah, that's pretty full on.
9: Well, you're definitely going to look at it.
8: Yeah.
9: Because that word will catch your eye.
8: It will.
9: But as this text says, of course it plays into the candidate's hands. Mr. Hamilton can't buy the airtime that he's just had on New Zealand's biggest radio station.
8: Yeah.
9: I mean, how many times have we said Ryan Hamilton from running in Hamilton East?
8: Yep. There's still time to buy ads, Ryan, if you want to send us some money. 0800 80 10 80 is the number to call. So graffiti on billboards, election billboards, what's your thoughts on that? Can it actually work in the candidate's favour? And what have you seen when you've been driving or walking or cycling around ahead of the election in November? Tell us about it. 9292 is the text as well. It is 21 to 2.
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15: Kia ora, this is James Daniels. Despite the inclement weather on Father's Day, dozens of people came to the Northridge Living Show Home and registered their interest in the next chapter for empty nesters. They're looking to live at Sticks Mews, along from the Sticks Mill Conservation Reserve, a carefully considered collection of 29 bespoke, single-storey, standalone homes with Goldilocks proportions and conditions, designed for downsizing, not for retiring. 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You get the capital gain. The official release is

0: went up. I said, I don't know whether it was political, but it was, I think it was something to do with the council. But on the community page, the community saw a lady actually sawing it down. It never went back up, and it was 2 weeks ago, and she sawed it down. And then someone put up on the community page, if this is done again, there'll be consequences, you know, lawful consequences. But it never went back up. But we've got on every side, I think, on every billboard, there's someone has written something. So we're quite full on here on Waiheke about them. And I agree with the last caller. Especially in our community,
1: yeah.
0: They look crap. We don't like them.
1: Yeah, they're sort of, I mean, if you're just driving around Auckland, Ponsonby Road or wherever they're up here, it kind of, you just kind of expect that kind of stuff. But on Waiheke Island, it's a beautiful place, isn't it? Mm. So wherever you put them, it's kind of making each corner look less beautiful.
0: I agree.
1: Yeah, so you're saying that a lot of people just hate the billboards. They don't care what party they are.
0: I think so. I honestly think so. But there is some nasty slogans as well on them, aren't they? We just don't like them here. No, they're ugly. And they ruin a beautiful place. You know, they were down at the market on Saturday, the Greens and the Labour. The Labour didn't even last the 4 hours. They packed up early. The Greens just walked around, had a chat with themselves, didn't even talk to any stallholders and left. But that is better than having those ugly billboards. Come down to the market and talk to people. Don't put your ugly billboards up and ruin our island.
1: Yeah, come down to the market and demonstrate the better farts now rather than putting it on a billboard.
0: That's funny.
2: Jan,
0: thanks, guys.
2: Thank you very much for your call, 0800 80 10 80. But like you say, you know, I know that it's almost like the sense of humour of a 10-year-old, but that is some good stuff. Better farts now. That is never not going to be funny. I don't care how old you are. Jan loved it. You loved it. I got a good giggle out of that.
3: It's just so aggressively immature. That's why it's funny.
2: They should have seen that one coming. Right, so tell us your thoughts. Graffiti on the election billboards. Are you yay or nay? Do you like it? Have you seen some really good ones? Or do you think it goes too far? Tell us your thoughts. It is 12 to 2.
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0: recognition and sympathy for them. Yeah, I think there's a good chance. If it's clever, it probably just makes people laugh, right?
1: Yeah.
0: But if it's crazy and intense and aggressive and angry and unhinged, like what was written in Hamilton East, then it probably actually helps the other side that you're trying to hinder.
1: Yeah. Yep, absolutely. And good luck to Ryan Hamilton, who got a lot of airtime over the past hour.
0: Yeah, speaking of airtime, better farts now. I'm not sure which way that's going to go.
1: Sounds like a good policy, though.
0: We'll follow the voting patterns on Waikiki Island and see if there's a bump for Labour.
1: Yeah. How good. Thank you very much to everyone who gave us a call and text through. Really enjoyed that discussion. But coming up after 2 o'clock, daffodils have been disappearing from Christchurch's Latimer Square, with the council warning people not to treat public parks as their own private garden. So the question we've got for you is, what public things are okay for people to take?
0: Sand from the beach for your sand pit, is that okay?
1: Driftwood?
0: Pine cones?
1: An apple from your neighbour's tree?
0: Is it okay to just grab a sheep from a pasture and take it home with you?
1: Let us know. 0800 80 1080 is that number. 9292 is the text. News, sport and weather coming up. You're listening to Matt Heath and Tyler Adams for your Monday. I just
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10: It's 2 o'clock. I'm Raylene Ramsey. Two people have died and another is in hospital after a boat capsized near the mouth of Manawatu's Tangi Moana River west of Palmerston North. Three people were reported in trouble in the water just after 8:30 this morning. Police say the deaths are expected to be referred to the coroner. Wellington's new library website could have been delivered more cheaply. An independent review into the $600,000 ratepayer spend shows comparable websites could cost $100,000 to $350,000. Tobias McIntosh reports.
11: 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The review has 8 recommendations, including developing a web strategy

0: 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They get to feel seen. 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
7: Very good afternoon to you.
8: This text here should shame you, Tyler.
7: All right, here we go.
8: With your flower
7: stand. Let's have a listen.
8: Plenty of free flowers at the cemetery. So, would you cut through a graveyard and grab some flowers for your partner because you're in the dog box?
7: How many daffodils do they have there? I mean, is there plenty to go around? Do they need them all?
8: I think that sums up my opinion on it.
7: That might go a step too far. G'day, Yana. Hello, Yana.
9: Hello, Yana.
8: Hey, Yana.
10: Hey.
7: Oh,
10: hey,
7: got you there.
10: Can you hear me?
7: Yeah.
10: Hi. Yeah, my thoughts, not so much daffodils specifically, but more just about, you know, taking flowers that you see. I think as long as you kind of treat them with respect and you don't, you know, you pull them out correctly, you don't just go ripping the whole flower bed out. I think that's really important. But, I mean, for me, that's something that I've done growing up with my mother. You know, she never drove, so we did a lot of walking, and that was, like, it's just a childhood kind of memory for me. But yeah, she always taught me like to have respect, and you know, you don't, it's kind of like if there's a lemon tree or something, you don't take the whole tree, you just take what you need and, or you know, take a couple. And yeah, I don't know, I think it's a kind of Kiwi childhood thing for me anyway.
8: Yeah, it'd be extreme to take the whole lemon tree.
10: Well, you know, I know what you mean. But some people do, and like I've known of people who have kind of tried to plant citrus trees and things on their berms because they kind of want to be able to give something to people. But you do get the person that just comes along and rips the whole thing out. Like, so it's a tough one, but.
8: Yeah, are you talking about, in this case, it is city council?
10: Yeah.
8: As opposed to, like, walking past and grabbing the old buttercup or forget-me-not or,
10: yeah,
8: I don't know.
10: I think as long as you respect, you know, respect them, and because they will grow back if you cut them off correctly, and they will, you'll actually end up growing more. Like, I come from a family of gardeners, but yeah, you just have to know kind of what you're doing and not push the boundaries. That's my theory, anyway. Yeah.
7: Yeah.
8: So, I mean, what you're painting a pretty picture there, Yana. You're saying you're walking with your mum and you see a little flower and you just break it off respectfully and hand it to mum and go, "I love you, mum." You know, that's the friendly end of it. The other end of it is what happened in Christchurch with 140 daffodils being cleaned out by one person in one night.
10: No, I do not agree with that. Mm. And there's a lot of man hour, you know, work that goes into the planting of it and to make it a beautiful space. So that I'm definitely not for.
7: Yeah.
10: And that just becomes disrespectful.
7: Who would have thought there'd be a black market for daffodils in Christchurch? I mean, I can't think, are they ripping all those up and selling them on the side of the road? I guess they are.
10: Oh, no. You tell me. I'm not sure.
7: Yeah, thank you very much, Yana. Yeah, I think that'd be my point, is that if you're not taking the mick and you're not being disrespectful to the garden, then you're just taking one or two. I mean, I'm not talking about rocking up to the Christchurch Botanical Garden when their corpse flower is about to bloom and everyone's standing around, and I just rock up and say, "Excuse me, I quite like this. I'm just going to take it and cut it down."
8: What's the corpse flower?
7: That was a corpse flower, so it stinks. It smells like death.
8: Right.
7: It only blooms once every 3 to 10 years.
8: Right.
7: So a lot of people get very excited by that.
8: Yeah. Mm. Well, this is the thing. The daffodils grown by the council are a glamorous sort of flower, but as this text says, plenty of gorse around. Grab those flowers. Full bloom at the moment. That's from Al.
7: It's not going to help after my angry KFC eating. It's going to do...
8: Break off some gorse and take it home.
7: Salt in the wound. 0800 80 10 80 is the number to call. Is it okay to take a couple of flowers, daffodils, and expanding it out? Is there anything that is okay to take on public land? What do you say? 9292 is the text. It is time for Headlines with Raylene, 28 past 2.
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5: With Your Ride, New Zealand's number one taxi app, download Your Ride today. Two people have died and another's in hospital after a boat capsized near the mouth of Manawatu's Tangimoana River this morning. An external

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5: 18-3.
6: This texter says, Daffy's no, firewood from public land, sweet as, go for it, as well as pine cones and road cones, fine.
5: Okay, right, that's a good list there.
6: Well, that's a good point. Can you just take firewood from a public forest?
5: Yeah, because the difference there is, and I understand the logic with daffodils. I'm still dying on this hill that I'm going to take one daffodil, maybe two. But the rationale there is anyone getting enjoyment out of that random firewood in a public plantation? I mean, no one's losing when you take that, right?
6: No, it might even help.
5: Yeah.
6: with fires and such.
5: Yeah, true.
6: Yeah, so pine cones and firewood. Go for your life, according to Tyler, and daffodils and basically anything, really. Dave, welcome to the show.
7: Hello, how are you?
5: Very well.
6: Very good. So you've worked as a gardener.
7: Yeah, I worked for the city care for 6 years and did all the parks and reserves and stuff. So Tyler, you've got to remember, you're just the thin end of the wedge taking a daffodil or any flower. If there's another 1,000 after you, they're all gone.
5: Yeah, I hear what you're saying, Dave, but in my instance, if I turn up, if I'm the thousandth person to rock up and the daffodils have been destroyed, then I'm not taking any daffodils. You know, even if I'm the 100th person through, I'd look at that and say, well, that's been absolutely smashed. I can't be a part of doing any more damage to that. But if it's, you know, if there's 1,000 daffodils there and I just walk past and see a beautiful one, you still reckon I'm a thief and a bad person.
7: Well, it's not so much, you are a thief, but not a bad person, but they're there for everyone to enjoy. You know, roses, daffodils, daphnes, the whole lot. You've just got to leave them for everyone to enjoy.
6: How much work goes into, daffodils?
7: Not a lot once they're in the ground. They can be in the ground for 5, 6, 7 years and the clumps keep getting bigger. So I agree there that they just come up every year. They're pretty maintenance free. But there's a bit of a work planting them first up. But after that, not much.
6: So as a gardener, when you come back past and someone like Tyler's come and strip mine your daffodils to get himself out of the dog box because he's eating too much KFC, is just to be specific. Yeah. How does that make you feel when you come back to you? Because you must come back and see vandalism from time to time. And, you know, how does that make you feel as a gardener?
7: Oh, it hacked me off when I was, I'm retired now, but it hacked me off when I was working. You come back on Monday and you think, oh, these hoons have just walked through the garden and picked the plants out. They're not even taking them to enjoy, you know.
5: Yeah, I mean, look, to try and defend myself poorly again, Dave, and I'm getting a lot of pushback, which is fair enough, but to me there's a difference between wanton destruction of something beautiful that people like yourself has grown and taking something that I can see beauty of and want to share that beauty with someone else I love.
7: Yeah, but you've got to think, though, that, as I said, the amount to share out is getting less. You only take one, like it's just one flower or six flowers in this.

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4: News Talk ZB, it is 7:23, and we're talking about a whole bunch of cantabs stealing daffodils down in Christchurch's public places. Is that on, or is it okay to take a cheeky flower in a public space? Tell us your thoughts.
5: The sex is we used to have poppies. Then all the smackheads started pesting around the garden at night and stealing them, so we don't have them anymore.
4: Well, that is sad.
5: So is that okay, Tyler, in your book, to steal some poppies to make morphine out of?
4: It's a moral conundrum. I'm going to lean on no in that case.
5: Let's call this what it is. Tyler McScrooge, tight Tyler, short arms, long pockets, Scottish heritage is strong, says this text. So that's from Ian.
4: Yeah, I am part Scottish. G'day, Mark.
6: G'day, mate. Back again. Just talking about the lady you had before, Anne, with the mushroom. Sound like a lovely lady. I wasn't sure if she would know what the word magic had to do with mushrooms, though. Right, yeah. She didn't sound like it. You fellas got a great show. I love listening to this. I've just moved back from Australia in October and listened to you since I got here.
5: Oh, thanks, great, mate. Joe. Thanks, Mark.
6: Now, the story about the flowers. I was 8 years old walking down Wattle Drive where I used to live. Half of it's gone now because of the earthquake. I walked past Mrs. Beasley's house, and it must have been spring because the bottle brush red flowers were out. So I thought, oh, my mum would like a couple of these. So I flogged a couple of Mrs. Beasley's tree, took it back into the house. Now, my mum's a beautiful lady, beautiful mother. She was hard, but she was a great mother. We had a great childhood. She slapped me across the face and took me back to Mrs. Beasley because she asked where I got them from. Made me apologise to Mrs. Beasley.
5: That's good old still parenting right there, Mark.
4: Yep.
6: Oh, mate, yeah, no, she was a good old stick. But anyway, that was my story about flogging trees. Yeah. I never flogged another one from that day on.
4: Yep, that'll do it, Mark. That'll do it.
5: Your heart was kind of in the right place.
4: Mm.
5: In that one.
4: But a sharp slap across the face and be marched down to Mrs. Beasley Place, that would absolutely do it. Yeah.
5: So, to sum up, taking a wild flower on your walk home with your mum is probably pretty wholesome, right?
4: Mm-hmm.
5: Grabbing them from a grave site, terrible.
4: Yep.
5: Taking a road cone?
4: Mm.
5: Morally. There's a lot of them.
4: Yeah, yeah.
5: We've got too many of those.
4: Yeah.
5: Taking one daffodil from a public planting probably won't send you to hell, but it's a bit problematic in my opinion. Taking 140 daffodils. Now, that's scummy.
4: Mm-hmm.
5: That is absolute scummy.
4: That is dirty, yeah.
5: Taking some flowers from Mrs. Beasley's house to give to your mum?
4: Mm.
5: Morally, it came from a good place.
4: It did, yeah.
5: So there's a lot of grey area in the flower flower giving and taking.
4: Yep, there certainly was. And we appreciate everybody who texted us through and gave us a call on that one. But we're going to change tack after 3 o'clock. A new study.

0: has found that just 3 minutes of intense exercise may trigger a much bigger biological response than 90 minutes of moderate exercise.
1: Oh.
0: Whoa! As a man who's just gone through over 90 minutes of moderate exercise.
1: Is it possible to exercise too much?
0: Ooh.
1: Have you exercised to the point that it has made your health worse?
0: Great question.
1: Because this is interesting, isn't it?
0: It is.
1: It's saying less is better in some cases.
0: Tell us your thoughts. 0800 80 1080 is that number to call. Cat is standing by, and 9292 is the text number. News, sport and weather coming up next. You're listening to Matt Heath and Tyler Adams. Hope you're having a great Monday.
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10: It's 3 o'clock. I'm Raylene Ramsey. Two people have died and one person is in hospital after a boat capsized near the mouth of Manawatu's Tangimoana River this morning. Three people were reported in trouble after the boat overturned about 8:30 a.m. at the river outlet west of Palmerston North. Police say the deaths are expected to be referred to the coroner. Auckland's mayor says, or hopes I should say, the new city rail link becomes second nature for commuters. Thousands have taken their first trip this morning on the new $5.5 billion underground rail service. It stretches just under 3.5 k's under the city centre. Auckland Transport says patronage across public transport was about 20% higher than a usual Monday. Mayor Wayne Brown says taking a train's a normal way of getting around a city.
11: Well, it's not a Ferris wheel that you just go and ride once in a blue moon. It's just what you do. And there's buses pulling in here and people getting onto the train and vice versa.
10: The family of a Christchurch mother murdered by a mental health patient wants answers on what could have prevented her death. A coronial inquest has today begun into the death of Lea Selwaka, stabbed just metres from her Sockburn home in 2022 by Zachariah Hussein. He was an inpatient at Hill Morton Hospital at the time. Waka's daughter, Selraina Tunido, says Hussein hated Christians and told police he should have killed more.
4: If this were his worst police, then I am sure that he would have probably said worse things while in treatment.

0: hey, I'm going to be out for 20 minutes. You know, a lot of us have got busy or full schedules, sorry. So communicating that with the family is also important. But yeah, just frequently and as often as possible, it's really good. And yeah, something that is achievable for you. So for some people, you know, they might not be able to afford a gym. So it's a case of doing some exercises at home using your body weight. You may have some basic pieces of equipment there. It also means that you don't have to travel to the gym, and also you can get your kids involved. There's so many workouts available on YouTube, whether it's a dance workout or it's body weight or it's Tabata training. You can mix it up as much as you like. I'm a big fan of doing the activity in the morning if possible. Does kick your day along quite well. You sort of turn up to work, you're quite energized, productive, ready to go. But in saying that, everyone's got very different schedules. So it's finding a time that works best for you.
1: Speaking of finding a time, so if people want to reach out to you, because you're a wellbeing support service, the Green Prescription. So
0: Green Prescription, yeah.
1: So how do people get referred to you, or how do they get to you?
0: Yeah, they can get to us fairly easily. It's a nationwide service, so there are service providers throughout the whole of New Zealand. So our key support service involves supporting people to get active, eat well, and make changes to their lifestyle. So they can get in touch with Green Prescription through the 0800 active phone number, which I think is 0800 228 483. So across New Zealand, there are Green Prescription service providers that have a bunch of healthy lifestyle advisors, and they will support people with their goals, their action plans, connect them to local supporting activity options, and just help make some changes with motivation or healthy eating habits, those types of things.
2: Right.
0: And get the people moving, you know.
1: Yeah, thank you so much, Michael. Appreciate your call. That's 0800 Active.
2: Yeah.
1: Green Prescription.
2: What a great call. Thank you very much for your thoughts, Michael. So 0800 80 10 80. When it comes to exercise and fitness, where did you see the best results? Was it through running? Was it through intense bursts of energy? Hit F45. Tell us. 0800 80 10 80 is that number, and 9292 is the text. It is 29 past 3.
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3: 29-4, where did you see the best results in terms of the exercise that you have done? 0800 80 1080 is the number to call.
4: This texter says bullshit. Weak. Go hard or go home. Lift to fail. Run till you vom. When did we become so soft? Sir Gordon Titchens and Arthur Lydiard did not promote a walk after dinner, did they?
3: Well, you know a lot about the Lydiards.
4: That's right. Yeah, I'm engaged to a Lydiard from the Lydiard family, yeah. So Sir Gordon Titchens, the sevens coach, yeah, legendary hardcore fitness.
3: Mm.
4: You know, go hard to your vorm was his approach. But this is talking about Olympic athletes and professional sevens players.
3: Yeah, well-tuned bodies and young superstar athletes that have worked their way up to that point to be pushed as hard as they got pushed.
4: Yeah. So, yeah, it would have been pretty poor form for Arthur Lydiard to get his his athletes to train for the Olympics by going for a walk after dinner.
3: Yeah.
4: Slightly different thing. But I kind of get your point. I think I reckon in exercise it's got to be – you've got to be working up to it being pretty hardcore.
3: Mm.
4: Otherwise, I don't know. For me anyway, like I'll start jogging, but I want to run half marathons and marathons.
3: Yeah.
4: I don't want to just, I don't know, it's not as fun if you're not pushing it to a limit.
3: You've got to get a sweat up. I mean, you'd raise your heart rate to a decent point if you're going for a training run, wouldn't you?
4: Oh, it's not until I hit, if I'm not hitting 300 BPM, I'm not doing anything.
3: Jeez, and you got a resting rate of about 40. 0800 80 10 80. So what do you say to that texter? I mean, is it just a case of going hard? That's where you get the best results. And what was it for you on the back of this study that intense exercise beats moderate exercise every day of the week? Do you think you can prove that wrong?
4: But the problem is all these studies, they annoy me because the parameters they put in there are so bollocks. So their idea of hard is not that hard, and their idea of moderate is pathetic.
3: Mm.
4: I don't think these studies ever really show you anything of meaning compared to what people will actually do in real life.
3: Mm. And bearing in mind, it was 32 19-year-olds that took part in the study.
4: Yeah, 32 19-year-olds doing a BS study doesn't tell you how to live your life.
3: Right, more soon. Headlines on their way. It is 26-4.
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0: painful. 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I went out the garden here, did 3 hours. When I came in, I was what you call shot. I've pushed my body and trained it for years. Mm. And I can do that. I can come in here absolutely tired. I make rugs where I can sit down here doing those. That makes me relax. But with the running, I swear by running, but you've got to run hundreds and hundreds of miles. Mind you, you've got to like running to start off with.
1: Yeah, it's inspiring stuff. Did you take your running competitive, or was it always fun?
0: Yes, I run for the Valdi Bradis, the great coach here. My brother, Jerry, was the Canterbury 880 yards champion. He's a bit younger than me. He was 5 times runner-up to Peter Snell.
1: Wow.
0: Yeah, and it's in our family, the runners. Dad was a cyclist, like Tim Root of Christchurch, by Matty to Christchurch. He went over and rode in the Warrnambool to Melbourne. So he had the stamina. Mum was a sprinter, so she had the speed, and us kids had a combination.
1: Well, I'll tell you what, Peter, you sound very healthy, and so there you go. That's a indictment of the interval running, and Peter ran all the way to 80 and is still very active at 91. Yep. He reckons you just go for the long, slow runs and then build up your speed.
2: That's a massive advocate for long-term running. Can still get out in the garden for 3 hours at a time. Peter, you're a great poster man for running. Thank you very much for your call. Do you agree with Peter? 0800 80
1: 1080. Can you be you're a poster man, not a poster child? And 91, can you still be a poster child?
2: I changed that last minute. Hopefully that still worked. Right back very shortly at 17 to 4.
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3: 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Matt Heath, Tyler Adams, taking your calls on 0800 80 1080. 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
6: 6 minutes to four, couple of texts to wrap it all up. G'day guys, you can't beat a good session of squash in the summer. Balls are hot and doesn't die. Problem is the five beers you drink straight after the game, which is very fair. And this one, g'day guys, my dad was a fitness freak, hunting, fishing, tramping, a sport, etc. The most exercise mum ever did was reading. We always wondered how it would work out in the end. They died within 3 months of each other in their late 80s. It's all a gamble from Sam.
7: Well, that's a good point. Tell you what, nothing tastes better than a beer after a big amount of exercise, which is kind of odd.
6: Yep.
7: Because you've done something very good and you want to do something that's arguably bad.
6: Yep.
7: But the 3 pints I had at Emerson's Brewery after the half marathon yesterday were just the three most delicious drinks I've ever had.
6: That would have been sweet, yeah. Easily one of the top five beers.
7: Okay, that's the end of the show. Thank you so much for listening and thanks for all your calls and texts. A big welcome to our new producer, Kat, her first day running the cutter on her own with Andrew retiring. She did an incredible job in a sea of technical difficulties, so welcome to the team, Kat.
6: Thank you, Kat.
7: Yeah.
6: Nicely done.
7: Heather Duplessy-Allen is up next, and she's talking to CEO of Rewiring Aotearoa about how we can get more panels on roofs quicker. But right now, Tyler, why am I playing this song by American glam metal band Poison from 1988, the third single from their second studio album, Open Up and Say Ah?
6: I'm not 100% sure of the title, but I know it's something about every rose has its thorn. Because we were talking about people like me stealing daffodils in Christchurch. Everyone said I was a thief.
7: You got one.
6: Woo! I got one.
7: And on the first day of our new tally, we're scoring you to see how well you've done.
6: Okay, so one on the board so far.
7: It's 1-0 to you.
6: This is a great start.
7: And the guessing the song stakes.
6: No pressure.
7: That's right. You and other Christchurch folk think stealing flowers is okay, but I say there's a thorn in that plan, which is that you're not doing the right thing in life.
6: Beautiful song.
7: All right, you seem busy. We'll let you go. I'm Matt Heath. That's Tyler Adams, and we'll be back live on your radio tomorrow afternoon. Until then, give him a taste of Kiwi.

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7: It's 4 o'clock. I'm Raylene Ramsey. Ngāti Uruanui signed a resource management agreement with South Taranaki District Council, despite government plans to scrap similar deals. Local Democracy reports the Taranaki iwis signed a mana whakahono arohe days before RMA reforms effectively end them. It says it may be New Zealand's shortest-lived statutory partnership, but reflects a strong relationship with Council. The pacts formalise iwi involvement in planning and environmental management. Farmers are remaining cautious, with profitability reaching a decade high. Fed Farmers data shows 72% of farms are making a profit, the most in the 10 years they've been asked the question. But 30% expect economic conditions to worsen, compared to just 12% feeling hopeful. Federated Farmers President Colin Hurst says many worry about political change.
8: In short, we want the government to complete the RMA overhaul till it's finished, and we need more streamlined and simple consenting and audits for a lot of our farmers.
7: The Prime Minister is holding firm on the emissions trading scheme after another unsuccessful auction. Last week's auction failed to clear without a single bid. Chris Luxon says the system serves a purpose even if auctions don't do well.
9: I'm not prepared to go fiddle with the ETS scheme at this point in time, because basically the idea is that it's a market instrument that's supposed to sit out there, do its thing, and without constant fiddling.
7: A long-time Auckland councillor is backing Nationals' election proposal for dedicated public transport police. The party says if re-elected, it will recruit 50 additional sworn police officers to patrol trains, buses and ferries and stations and transport hubs. City councillor and former cop Al Filipaina says now the city rail link's opened, passengers need protecting.
10: I personally hope it does come in, because I've been consistent in saying that we need to protect our community, in particular within the CRL.
7: The family of a murdered Christchurch woman says they've learned to live with loneliness. A coronial inquest began into Laiesa Waka's death in 2022. stabbed outside her Sockburn home by Hillmorton Hospital inpatient Zachariah Hussein. He was on community leave that day. Waka's son, Epaneri Chudnido, says it's still hard to accept her death.
11: The last time I saw my mother alive was in 2018 when she visited Fiji. 4 years later, she returned not as the loving mother I remembered, but in a coffin. That image is something I will carry with me for the rest of my life.
7: Tourism's just had its best July on record with 256,600 overseas tourists. Business reporter Michael Sergal has more.
12: That number is higher than pre-COVID levels, up 0.4% on July 2019. But total border crossings are still about 3% lower. More than half of tourists are now coming from Australia, but plenty are still coming from China, the US, Japan and the UK.
7: The biosecurity minister's warning we're not yet out of the woods in the fight against the yellow-legged hornet detected on Auckland's North Shore last year. It threatens our honey industry and a major trapping and eradication effort was launched. None have been seen since April.
13: To Newstalk ZB Sport. Silver Ferns coach Dame Nolene Toto has been keeping an eye and an ear on progress regarding the new future of New Zealand's domestic netball competition. Since the Ferns Commonwealth Games triumph, the national body have signed an agreement for a privatised league for 2027 and beyond. Toto has been leaving the finer details up to the administrators and investors, but is pleased with how plans are proceeding.
14: Been part of discussions, but I suppose my main focus was after Commonwealth Games was just having a little bit of a rest, to be honest. I've had the opportunity to talk to people who are closer to that scene, but probably hasn't had the inside knowledge as such.
13: Toto has announced the Ferns' widest squad today for the 2026-27 international season, starting with next month's Constellation Cup against Australia. Midfielder Anton Leonard-Brown's prospects of playing the Bledisloe Cup test against the Wallabies are in doubt. He limped off in the fourth and final test loss to the Springboks in Baltimore with a knee injury. Coach Dave Rennie says Leonard-Brown will require scans when he returns home.
15: I'm not sure, it's a little MCL issue. We'll find out the, you know, whether there's anything else there as well. It's just not ACL, which is good.
13: Meanwhile, Rennie has hinted former captain Scott Barrett could return during the pair of Bledisloe Cup matches. International rugby coverage with Access Solutions, elevating you and your business to a higher level. Panthers halfback Nathan Cleary's escaped with a fine only for his sin-binning offence in their NRL qualifying final triumph over the Roosters. He was dismissed for making contact with Hugo Savala's kicking leg while attempting a charge down. The match review committee's handed Cleary a $1,000 fine with an early guilty plea. Penrith await the winner of Sunday's match between the Warriors and Knights. And Alexander Zverev's dominant year on the Grand Slam tennis circuit has ended with a four-set victory over Ben Shelton in the US Open final. I'm Clay Wilson. That's Newstalk ZB News and Sport with My Food Bag. One thing less to think about, dinner's sorted. It's 5 minutes past four. Heather Duplessis-Allen is next.
6: 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Time saver traffic.
16: Need gas? See martagas.co.nz. Now Brougham Street is moderate to heavy in patches between Barrington and Waltham. Moderate to heavy in patches again along Riccarton both ways between Straven and Islam. John's Road, moderate to heavy between Rusley and Sawyer's Arms. Gets busy along Greers. Northbound Condell to Harewood. Slows down along Cranford. Northbound Berwick through to Innes. Get a 45 kilo gas cylinder delivered to your door from Martagas. That's time saver traffic.
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17: Weather Watch 24/7 at the Met Service forecast for Christchurch. For the rest of today, fine with high cloud at times. Northeasterly breezes will die away this evening and dropping down to a low of 4 degrees tonight. Tomorrow, fine with light winds to start, then northerlies developing in the afternoon. Tomorrow's forecast high 20, a low of 6 tomorrow night. Wednesday, fine, then occasional rain from evening with northerlies turning southwesterly. Wednesday's high 18. Thursday, rain clearing in the afternoon but staying partly cloudy. Southwesterlies will die away in the evening, and Thursday's forecast high is 10 degrees.
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18: Hey, good afternoon. Welcome to the show. Coming up today, the CRL, the Underground Rail train sets. Big test is going to come as soon as Sunday with the Wires playing at Eden Park. So we'll check in with the bosses and see how confident they are. Kelly Eckhold of Westpac on what the hell's going on with the bond markets and how worried he is. And Ted will talk us through whether we should be worried about that 3-1 series loss to the Springboks.

0: And if you pass that, you know, you don't need to sit in a 4-year apprenticeship on sub minimum wage. You can actually go and get something done quite quickly and become productive.
1: How much does that speed things up by?
0: Oh, it depends. I think there's a what I would love to see happen from the Ministry for Regulation next is to go around the world and actually have a look at what is the best practice for retraining our young or training our young people and also retraining our more mature tradies who want to get into the space for the first time. But what we're hearing from overseas is that you can train people much, much faster. And the other big thing at the moment is, you know, sometimes when you're doing solar installs, you might have 3 or 4 different sparkies show up to do different things, from installing solar to inspecting the system to hanging the to disconnecting the fuses, and it could all be done by one sparky. So there's always also ways that we can just improve the efficiency of our existing workforce.
1: Hey, so Mike, going back to my dinner in Queenstown, so when my mate John was telling me that I can get a 1% loan from my bank, it did make me wonder why we need these policies from National and Labor that match each other and help us out to get solar, if it's actually that easy to get solar.
0: Oh, it's super easy. So the first thing is, like, it is... If you can afford to pay your power bill, you can afford to get solar, right? I think that's the first thing. The problem is access to finance.
1: Yeah.
0: Those green loans from the banks are absolutely amazing, but only about 2% of the households in New Zealand actually have access to those green loans. And we think only about 1 in 5 are actually eligible for those green loans. So that leaves the 4 out of 5, say the pensioners that don't yet have a mortgage, the single income families, all the farmers in rural New Zealand that are on rurally zoned land. There's a whole to get those loans.
1: Yeah.
0: And so by creating a loan scheme that's universal across all rateable properties ultimately creates a better outcome. It will come in at about, say, 3 or 4%, which is slightly higher than the 0 or 1% loan from the bank, but it might last 25 years, which means overall you'll pay way less interest than if you were to use a green loan for, say, 3 or 5 years.
1: Brilliant. Mike, as always, it is an optimistic thing having a chat to you. I really appreciate it. Look after yourself. It's Mike Casey, Rewiring Aotearoa CEO. Heather, how much does solar cost? How much power will you save? How long will it take to get the benefits? My mate John was telling me that you pay it off within 7 years, and that depends on how much power you're using. And I said to him, well, we've got little kids, right? So we've pretty much got somebody in the house all the time. There's always somebody at home, like 7 days a week. And so if you think about that, plus now you're running a spa pool at the weekend or in the winter, and you're running a heated pool in the summer, and then you're going to get yourself an EV at some stage. I mean, the thing, it like speeds it up. So 7 years reduces dramatically and you're paying it off really quickly. So I think it's what I'm trying to say it's individual to everybody.
2: But yeah, well, what we're saying is if it's too expensive for you, just get a pool and a spa and that'll make it cheaper.
1: Hey, yeah. Hey, guess who's back? Old sassy ass little Ants is back, isn't he? Yep. He's back.
2: Lovely to be back. Actually.
1: Yes, yeah. Welcome back, Ants.
2: Thanks, Ed.
1: He had such a lovely time. You have to say he timed his holiday perfectly, because he went away before all of us got sick with the flu, and then he came back when we were all better. And I said to him, when you were at home, did you get the flu? And he said, no, I didn't get the flu. And I reckon this is it, because you know you always get sick at the start of spring. So I reckon this is the game changer. Take a break right at the start of spring, and then like ants, you come through. Your organs have been unaffected by the inflammation caused by a virus. 4:16.
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0: It was October last year. Obviously, it makes the government's debt more expensive.
1: Obviously, with the US coming out and talking about a $40 trillion US dollar debt and the subsequent reaction that you've seen on the bond markets, we're just highlighting we're very conscious of it. We are one of the few countries that's actually undertaking, you know, fiscal consolidation. We're one of the few countries that's actually, you know, got a plan to actually get to a deficit situation to be able to pay down that debt.
0: Yeah, we're going to have a chat to Nicola Willis. She's obviously with us after 6 o'clock and is obviously in charge of paying down the country's debt. So we'll see how worried she is about it. Just a heads up, if you're planning to go to Fiji these upcoming school holidays, you'll be aware Fiji's been struggling with the HIV for a bit. It's just declared a national crisis because it's getting that bad. It now has one of the world's fastest growing HIV epidemics. The advice from the Safe Travel website, which is the one that our Ministry of Foreign Affairs puts out there, is that you need to avoid activities that may increase your risk of infection. So, I mean, for the most part, you know, you're going to be okay. As long as, yeah, I mean, I think probably what it is, what we're looking at is you ladies having a good time with some of the resort workers, you know what I mean? News is next.
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11: It's 4:30. I'm Raylene Ramsey. Auckland Transport's all smiles with the City Rail Link holding its own against this morning's first weekday rush. About 47,000 people jumped on trains in the $5.5 billion network so far, doubling usual patronage from Monday. Chief Executive Stacey van der Putten says this was expected. She says today's passengers differed from Sunday's.
12: Yesterday people were getting out and about and getting acquainted and going for a coffee. Where today it's all about business. People need to get to where they need to get to. And so it's more of a point-to-point efficient journey.
11: 2 people have died and another is in hospital after a boat capsized near the mouth of Manawatu's Tangimoana River this morning. Infrastructure New Zealand says the country needs to be built for generations, not political cycles. It's launched its Build NZ, a campaign pushing political parties for clarity on their approach to infrastructure. Chief Executive Nick Leggett says project cancellations over the past 25 years has lost almost $12 billion. He says decisions are too often.

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0: Excuse me, not a great... Obviously not as well as I thought I was. Lord above, dying. Send an ambulance. Graham Henry, former All Blacks coach, is going to be with us after 5:30 as to whether we need to lose heart or feel heartened. 13 away from 5. Very
10: Do you want
0: sober.
10: A moment, Heather?
0: Hold on. I think I'm okay. Barry Soper, senior political correspondent with us. Hello, Barry.
10: Good afternoon.
0: All right. What do you think of Labor's
10: Well, it was a bit like, that was a bit like the press conference today
0: was
10: that
0: it?
10: I've just come from. The Prime Minister and Erica Stanford standing along.

0: along Marsham northbound from Carmen, gets heavier along Cranford northbound approaching Innes. 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
4: 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Now you have to sit there going tomatoes, click and find a tomato. Vogels, click. It's such a pain. It is such a pain that I am borderline close to going to explore looking at New World to see if they've still got a shopping list. I don't know what they've done. Do you know what? I'll tell you what, Kate. Thank you for your text because now you've started me on a thing. I'll tell you what. I know the lady who was doing the media work for the Woolworths. So I'm going to send her an email right now. And I'm going to say to her, are you aware that this list thing is a complete snafu? And please tell me you're fixing the list thing. And I reckon Esther is awesome at her job, and she will get back to us within the next hour, and I'm going to come back to you with an answer. So stand by. I mean, how good is that? How good is this? How about the service that I'm providing you, eh? I know. I'm better than AI. Right. Richard Harrison, boss of Auckland Transport, on how they're feeling about Sunday, because Sunday's the big test of the underground rail situation, isn't it? Because it's the wires at Eden Park, and we haven't had a good run with the trains leading up to big games, have we? So let's find out how they're feeling. Confidence levels test next. News Talk ZB.
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8: It's 5 o'clock. I'm Raylene Ramsey. An even busier commute's expected in Auckland CBD tomorrow morning, with a 50% surge to public transport for today's maiden CRL weekday. More than 47,000 travellers have hopped on City Rail Link trains so far today, the first proper business day for passengers heading to work and school. Auckland Transport Chief Executive Stacey van der Putten says they're looking forward to tomorrow's rush.
9: We do know that obviously Monday and Friday are the lighter days of the week. Tuesday, Wednesday, Thursday are definitely busier.
8: Wellington City Council's apologised to ratepayers for the $600,000 spend on its new Central Library website. It commissioned an external review after widespread criticism. Claudia O'Neill has more.
10: The reviews found a perfectly good website could have been delivered for a lot less. It points to shortcomings in procurement and governance and offers 8 recommendations. Council Chief Executive Matt Prosser says the amount of money is unacceptable. He says it's disappointing it's taken the shine off what's been a wonderful boost for the city.
8: A shortage of sparkies appears to be holding up consumers. As solar demand booms, Network Tasman says applications have risen from about 30 a month 2 years ago to about 150 now. Industry players say we need about 6,000 more trained electricians to meet demand. Rewiring Aotearoa Chief Executive Mike Casey told Heather Duplessy-Allen opportunities need to be expanded to get young people in the trade.
11: We need to be far more efficient with how we train our young people to get them into this industry and be productive as fast as they can.
8: Impacts of a Christchurch mother's murder has been laid bare as her coronial inquest begins. Leesa Waka was stabbed metres from her Sockburn home in 2022 by Zachariah Hussein. The Hill Morton Hospital inpatient was on community leave and has been sentenced to life in prison for the murder. He's also served time for a stabbing rampage a decade before. Waka's son, Epaneri Chunido, told the court her death shattered his sense of safety.
12: It changed the way I view the world around me. I often find myself worrying about my younger brother whenever he leaves for school, wondering whether he will return home safely.
8: Farmers are worried better times won't stick around. The latest Federated Farmers Confidence Survey has found 72% of farmers are making a profit, the most in more than a decade. But nearly a third expect economic conditions to worsen. Fed Farmers President Colin Hurst says they help drive exports, but are feeling squeezed by prices and the looming election.
13: As a country, what else have we got that comes even close to that? So that's why farming is absolutely crucial, that farmers have got confidence in their operations.
8: The Prime Minister is defending maintaining winter energy payment for all super annuitants despite growing costs. Everyone 65 or over can get the payment introduced by the previous Labour government, worth $700 a year for a couple. Chris Luxon says he made the call to keep it in place in his coalition government. He concedes there is an argument it could be means tested, but he's not considering it.
14: We've said, look, national super winter energy payments we actually treat essentially as entitlements, and we're not changing that. And it's as simple as that.
15: To News Talk ZB Sport. A hint from Dame Nolene Tautua regarding her future as Silver Ferns coach as the wider squad for the new international season is announced. While the 18-player group for the 2026-27 campaign has been revealed, it's yet to be confirmed if Tautua will continue leading the national side. She has, however, been made available to media to speak about the players selected and has been asked about her contract situation.
16: I'm excited where we currently are with the squad, knowing once again the immediate focus is Constellation Cup, but also looking forward to Netball World Cup next year. So all will be revealed. Discussions have been very positive.
15: The Ferns assemble for training camps this month ahead of next month's Constellation Cup series against Australia. New Zealand Rugby will allow the greatest rivalry series to breathe before they ponder how it looks in 2030. While the series was held in South Africa and Baltimore, several key NZR staff were involved in the running of the event or present as observers. With a Lions tour in 2029 and then the return Springboks tour in 4 years, CEO Steve Lancaster says there's a lot to think about.
17: South African rugby has set a really high bar in terms of how they've delivered the event, how they promoted the event. We've taken lots from that. We'll get through a proper wash-up and debrief with South African rugby in the next couple of months, and then we'll turn our minds to 2030.
15: The Breakers are taking a glass half-full view of the clash that's materialised with their season opener in basketball's Australian NBL. The league's lone New Zealand franchise opened their campaign with a home clash against the Illawarra Hawks in Auckland on Sunday night. Breakers guard DJ Vasiljevic has offered his thoughts on the fact they'll be competing for eyeballs with the last clash of week two in league's NRL finals.
18: The Warriors are playing too, so up the wires. We're going to try and do what they've been doing, and that's competing for an entire country. So we're going to do the same thing, and hopefully the Breakers faithful can come out and, you know, pack out, and hopefully we can compete for that championship.
15: The Breakers tip off at 5 p.m. with kickoff between the Warriors and Knights across town at 6:05. I'm Clay Wilson. That's Newstalk ZB News and Sport with my food bag. One less thing to think about, dinner's sorted. It's 5 minutes past five. Heather Duplessis-Allen is next.
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19: Visit Earlsbrook this Saturday, opening NZ's largest show home village. Now Brougham is moderate to heavy in patches. Between Barrington and Waltham, gets heavy along Ferry heading east towards Oldwins. Rickerton Road, moderate to heavy in patches both ways. Between Deans Ave and Waimate, slow along Marsham northbound from Carmen. Over to Cranford, that gets heavier northbound as you approach Innes. Be in to win a 50k furniture package. Visit Earlsbrook this Saturday in Lincoln. I'm Joe Wickens for Time Saver Traffic.
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20: Weather Watch 24/7 at the Met Service forecast for Christchurch for the rest of today. Fine with high cloud at times. Northeasterly breezes will die away this evening and dropping down to a low of 4 degrees tonight. Tomorrow fine with light winds to start, then northerlies developing in the afternoon. Tomorrow's forecast high 20, a low of 6 tomorrow night. Wednesday fine, then occasional rain from evening with northerlies turning southwesterly. Wednesday's high 18. Thursday rain clearing in the afternoon but staying partly cloudy. Southwesterlies will die away in the evening, and Thursday's forecast high is 10 degrees.
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21: Afternoon. Auckland's brand new train set seems to be withstanding the pressure of its first full day of operation. Passenger numbers for this morning's rush hour were up 38% on a usual Monday, with no major dramas reported. But the big test will actually be on Sunday, when 55,000 WAS fans will descend on Eden Park and put the whole system under pressure all over again. Richard Harrison is Auckland Transport's Head of Public Transport and with us. Hi, Richard.
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22: 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Same time last week, just over 40,000, so about 53% higher than last week.
21: What you were expecting?
22: 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So, yeah, that's looking really good.

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10: Heather Duplessy-Allen.
9: 19 past five. Now, apparently the hot new place to buy a house, especially if you're a first home buyer, is Tokaroa. According to Cotality, 36% of property sales in the South Waikato town in the first half of this year involve first home buyers. And that's compared to only 28% is still pretty good nationally. Ben Johnson is the owner of Harcourts in Tokaroa and with us. Hey, Ben.
11: How you going, Heather?
9: I'm very well, thank you. What's going on? Why are you guys over-delivering here?
11: I guess it's just our central location, the affordability, and yeah, close to the main centres, Hamilton, Rotorua, Taupo, easy for people to commute to work still and work remotely from home and still be able to buy an affordable home.
9: Oh, so is that what's going on? So it's people coming from out of town buying in Tokaroa and then commuting?
11: Yeah, it's a bit of a mix. I think since COVID and it became normal for people to be able to work from home and employers gave their employees that direction. That's kind of what's happening, but it's making it easier for those first home buyers that live in the big cities and they can't afford to buy there to be able to buy in Tokaroa and still be able to commute to work if they need to.
9: Is it gentrifying?
11: What's that, sorry?
9: Is it gentrifying, because Tokaroa's got a history, eh? Like, it's...
11: you're talking about reputation.

0: aren't you?
1: Yeah, man, you know I am. It's got a history as having a few of the old patch blokes around, and it's not known as sort of, you know, your la-di-da coffee part of the world. So is this, as these people move in, are they turning it into like a little bit nicer? Do you know what I mean?
0: I think they're getting more of a surprise of how good it is compared to what people from outside are telling them that it's like. I mean, the best example I've probably got is I had a lady from Tauranga come and look at her house probably a year ago now. When she first met me, she said, "Ben, all my friends are saying, why would you go to Tokoroa for? Don't buy there, it's full of gangs and all the rest of it." Anyway, I sold her a house. I bumped into her a few weeks back and just asked her how she's going. And she said, "You know what? I remember telling you that I shouldn't have bought here, but I look back now and wish I did it years ago." She goes, "I absolutely love it."
1: Oh, brilliant.
0: So I think that sums it up, really.
1: Yeah, nice. We might get some flash little coffee joints in a minute. Or have you already got them?
0: No, we've got a few. We've got a few scattered around.
1: Yeah, good on you. Hey, thank you very much, Ben. Really appreciate it. Ben Johnson, Harcourt's Tokoroa owner. So there you go. If you're looking for somewhere cool to go, set up a little coffee joint. It's there. It's a better joint than the other joints. Right, tickets for the Warriors. So they went on sale today. Kev, the producer, are they sold out? Is the Warriors sold out yet? Haven't heard yet. So it's possible there are still tickets. Dunno. The status unknown. Kev, the producer, who obviously got his wife to do the admin again, she bought six tickets for $540. So it was $90 a ticket. So there's a bit of a premium to go to Eden Park. The game this weekend was $65 a ticket at Mount Smart. It is $90 a ticket at Eden Park. But you know what? You get to see the Warriors on their path to glory, so it's money well spent, isn't it? Plus, you get a cool train ride. You don't get that at Mount Smart, do you? 5:22.
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3: 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Now, Brougham is moderate to heavy both ways between Barrington and Waltham. Slows down along Ferry heading east towards Old Winds. Johns Road is moderate to heavy both ways between Rusley and Sawyer's Arms. Heavy along Marsham northbound from Steedman. Slows down along Cranford northbound approaching Innes. Snorkel, the award-winning king of aerial lifting equipment. Snorkellifts.co.nz. That's traffic.
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1: Okay, so so it was supporters' tickets. That's why Kevin, the producer's got tickets. He got the supporters' tickets and the members' tickets are going on sale at 6 o'clock, so it's not sold out at all, is it? What? No, hold on, wait. He got the members' tickets. That's what I said. Normal tickets go on sale at 6. Isn't that what I said? Is that what I said? Has he just got his boys' listening ears on? Anyway, never mind. You

0: Know what I mean? General tickets go on sale at 6:25. Lord, how frustrating. Now, listen, if you have a limited understanding of New Zealand politics and just tuned in for the first time in the last few weeks, you would think that the fast track regime is a terrible idea that's doomed to failure, especially today with local government New Zealand coming out against it and demanding that the government stop the fast tracking of the housing. For the benefit of anyone labouring under that belief, can I just remind you of a few very important facts that may or may not, but they may, sway your thinking on this. Local government New Zealand is not a neutral player here. You would be more accurate if you put them in the category of the enemy of the government. They have been fighting with the government and the government has been fighting with them almost this entire term. And it has only got worse in the last few months with the government's plan to scrap the rates cap, put the rates cap on them. The same is true of the mayors of Auckland and Queenstown, both of whom oppose the fast tracking of housing, both of whom are very unhappy with the government for taking the bed tax away from them. These guys are trying to make the government's life harder, right? The reason housing is in the fast track system is because it wasn't so long ago that we had a massive housing shortage that was part of the reason that the house prices were shooting up every single week faster than people could keep up with them. Now, we're through that now, and so there is a temptation to say problem solved, you don't need to fast track it. But if you talk to the experts, they say we can't afford to take our foot off the accelerator with house building because it will catch up on us again. And that is why housing is in the fast track system, because we need houses and getting houses consented was taking too long. And finally, the point of the fast track system was to get around the opposition that was holding up the consents. So you shouldn't be surprised that there is opposition, just like there is opposition to the Santana mine down south and the marina up north. Now, I'm not terribly fazed one way or the other about these housing developments, but I am surprised that we're taking this opposition to these developments so seriously. The opposition is not a sign that the fast tracking is a bad idea. It is the very thing that the fast tracking was trying to get around in order to get things, including houses, built.
1: Heather Duplessy-Allen.
0: Tell you what, one of my greatest regrets over the last 3 years of this government is that we didn't start a file at the very beginning of the weird things that the Prime Minister says, because there was a doozy today, wasn't there?
2: We're going to need to lay an egg on that.
0: He was talking to Mike and he was talking about the Waitangi Tribunal and the review that's sitting on Tama Pōtaka's desk, and he could have obviously just said, "Yeah, we're going to have to do something about that and get some results." But then he said this:
2: "We're going to need to lay an egg on that."
0: Which I don't know about you, but just immediately made me think of the Prime Minister, like literally laying an egg. I don't think that's what he wanted us to think. He's had some good doozies. Do you remember the Gates of Implementation and the Decision Gates? But nothing beats the laying of the egg. Honest to God. Maybe we'll just start it for the election campaign. News is next.
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2: When beer pong was considered irresponsible by those who wear pyjamas to bed, the Alternative Commentary Collective teamed up and rebranded it Kiwi Pong. The 2026 edition of the Kiwi Pong World Series in association with So Beer is headed to Go Media Stadium with not only a record amount of teams, but the biggest prize pool ever offered. Text Pong to 3236 to get the details. Plus, Pong for good with all proceeds of the event going towards the Warriors Foundation.
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4: It's 5:30. I'm Raylene Ramsey. The government expects Saudi Arabia shutting down an oil pipeline will force prices up at the pump. The pipe was attacked by drones launched from Iraq, with conflict ramping up in Yemen and more Houthi attacks on Saudi Arabia. Prime Minister Chris Luxon says although we don't have supply issues with reserves strengthened, it could have a flow-on effect.
5: It's not unreasonable that unless issues calm down in the next few weeks or days, we're going to see higher fuel prices here at home as well.
4: A recent Treasury briefing predicted 91-octane petrol will stay above $3 until October. Ads reveal candidate Paul Henry has a better list spot than initially planned. The broadcaster-turned-political hopeful is fourth on ACT's list. Behind leader David Seymour on pole position, Deputy Nicole McKee second, and Vice Security Minister Andrew Hoggard at three. On current polling, Paul Henry would get into Parliament. Seymour told the country fourth place wasn't always the plan for Henry.
6: The ranking he's got is higher than I thought, and that we'd previously discussed. And the reason for that is that he's got out and done the work.
4: A one-eyed penguin with a broken flipper has taken out Napier's National Aquarium's coveted Penguin of the Year award, shining a light on marine life conservation. Votes for Little Penguin Ocean came from as far afield as the UK, US and South America. One of 16 candidates arriving at the sanctuary, sick, malnourished or injured. Birdkeeper Rebecca Cuthbert says penguins are often injured by dogs. His owners might not think twice about letting them near coastal rocks, but one little nip can cause major damage. In sports, a positive hint from Dame Nolene Todua regarding her future as Silver Ferns coach as the wider squad for the new international season is announced. The Breakers are taking a glass half-full view to the clash with the Warriors with their season opener in the Australian NBL. And New Zealand rugby will allow the greatest rivalry series to breathe before they ponder how it looks in 2030. And that is Newstalk ZB News and Sport with One New Zealand, awarded New Zealand's best mobile network. It's now 5:33 and Heather Duplessy Allen is next.
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7: 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Now Brougham is moderate to heavy both ways between Barrington and Waltham. Slows down along Ferry heading east towards Old Winds. Riccarton is moderate to heavy in patches between Deans Avenue and Waimate. Sluggish run along Curlett southbound from Main South Road heading through to Blenheim. Join N3 Trade today and save on building, plumbing, electrical supplies, fuel and more. I'm Joe Wickens for time saver traffic and travel.
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3: 1 in 8 Kiwi men will get prostate cancer. Caught early, it's curable. Caught late, it can be fatal. Don't wait for symptoms. Make sure the fella in your life

0: didn't like the vibe around it's only on employers, the contributions aren't enough. And I think with both Labor and National, where they have also failed is this is a big goal to get to the level of savings that we all need. It needs a very big glide path so that people, you know, employers and employees can make it work. And I don't think any of them have looked at that enough. And I think the missing piece for me again is if you're looking at the baby born next year, 2027, what does this mean for them? And under Labor's policy, there is no change there. They're not even factored in. And I also think that Labor have missed a trick because, again, they've done nothing for the self-employed. We can't just say, we know from the stats last week, there are 1 million people in New Zealand currently not paying into KiwiSaver.
1: That's a huge number.
0: That is a huge number. And a big part of that will be the self-employed. And I think any comprehensive policy has to cover them.
1: Yeah, totally. Josie, I want your take on it. I'll get it after the break, okay? It's 14 away from 6.
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4: Heather, I wish each of the political parties would leave KiwiSaver alone. While they practice one-upmanship, they seem to have forgotten that it's our money they're talking about. Fair point from you, Trevor. Interesting thing, I don't know if you noticed this over the weekend, but Winston has signalled that he wants to have immigration in whatever coalition he goes into after the election. That, I think, in previous elections, I would have said to you, whatever, he's just saying it because he's just trying to stoke that little immigration thing. It's not real. But this time I think it might be real because he has sent John Johansson to Sweden. John Johansson's his right-wing man, his little wingman with foreign affairs, which says to me, the minute he sent John Johansson to Sweden as the ambassador, I was like, you're giving it up, aren't you? You're not going to do foreign affairs anymore. And so maybe his switch is really from foreign affairs to immigration. Maybe it's not just a signal. I've heard back from Woolworths. They are working on it. And it's not Esther. It's Fiona. I got the names wrong. Fiona's working. Fiona's fantastic. She said she's going to try and get back to us on what the hell's going on with their weird lists. So maybe we can get to the bottom of it. Really interesting drama over the weekend on the mathematics and the AI. I don't know if you saw this, but last week AI, I think it was OpenAI, solved a difficult mathematics problem, which had eluded mathematicians for ages. It's the Navier-Stokes problem. And as a result of them, of AI having done it over the weekend, 24 Fields Medal winners, who are basically like the Nobel laureates for maths, published an open letter over the weekend warning that AI could ruin the foundations of maths because the essence of maths is not just solving the problem, but also trying to solve the problem, like going through the motions of trying to solve the problem, because trying to solve the problem provides conceptual understanding and insights, which is just bollocks, isn't it? Let's be honest about it, that's bollocks. That's like saying the end goal is not to build the house, but in understanding how to build the house. No, mate. The end goal is to build the house. You understand how to build the house in order to build the house. Just understanding the how to build a house is not what you're trying to get here. You're trying to get a house at the end of it. So basically, if you strip out their nonsense, what they're upset about is that AI has killed maths, hasn't it? You do not need humans for maths anymore. Don't become a mathematician. If your kid is like, I want to go to university and study math, say absolutely hard no. There's no point. We've got a super calculator. It's called AI. So that's the end of that job by the looks of things. Nicola Willis, finance minister, by the way, is with us next, and we're definitely talking bond markets with her. News Talk ZB.
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0: Well, jumping the shack's jagging in itself, isn't it?
1: It is.
0: I think you're worried about laying an egg.
1: Mate,
0: so you can jump a shack, you can put a bow on it, you can lay an egg. There's all sorts of phrases we all have in our little bundles, don't we? We all have our things that we refer to. And, yeah, laying an egg is a special one.
1: It's weird, eh? When you heard that, did you think, I need to talk to Chris about that and get him to stop an image of an egg coming out of his butt?
0: I have heard him say it before, and I have to say, we've all got our peculiar turns of phrase. That's one of his. I sort of thought it was a bit cute.
1: Did you? Okay, look, well, best of luck with that, because cute is not the describing word that popped into my head. Hey, thank you, Nicola. I appreciate it. Nicola Willis, Finance Minister. If you didn't catch it, by the way, it was on Mike was talking to the Prime Minister about the Waitangi Tribunal and the review, and the Prime Minister felt it was necessary to produce some good work, and this is what came out of his mouth.
2: We're going to need to lay an egg on that.
1: Mm. Here are the numbers for you. NZX 50 down 0.14% today. ASX 50 flat so far today. Barrel of Brent crude is costing you now $107. That's up a fair chunk, isn't it? One New Zealand dollar is worth 58 US cents, 81 Aussie cents, 50 euro cents, 43 UK pence, 89 yen. And Shane Solly's with us shortly. Quarter past.
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1: 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Tama Potaka is still sitting on the Chateau Tongariro decision as well. 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And no

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7: Okay. I've got a number of texts asking me what does laying an egg mean. In this context, what it means is to produce a result, right? So he's commissioned, has commissioned a review on the Treaty of Waitangi, or the Waitangi Tribunal, and it's sitting on Tama's desk and they haven't done anything with it. And he says, okay, we need to lay an egg on that, which means they have to now do something with it, because obviously laying an egg is producing a result. There's like 1,000 better ways, isn't there, of saying that you're going to do a thing, because now you're thinking about one of them with an egg coming out their bum. Because that's what he did with you with, that, with those words. Anyway, listen, Woolworths. Fiona went and found Mark in the office. She's like, Mark, what's going on with the lists? Heather's talking about it. Heather's emailed me. What's going on with the lists? Happy to report to you. The lists thing that's missing from the online shopping is just temporarily unavailable. When they say temporarily, it has been 2 weeks. I'm not counting, but it's been 2 weeks, okay, and counting. Anyway, they say it will be restored very soon. This is not it's not a mistake. It's not a system outage or a platform outage or something. The update is simply part of the scheduled rollout, which, fine, whatever makes you happy. Hurry up. We need the lists. It's too clunky. Otherwise, you can get it on the app. It's too clunky, though. 6:27.
6: There's no business like show business.
7: But how good is that? Told you that Fiona would get back to us quickly. She's good at her job. Anyway, Lady Gaga, she's officially a mum. If you thought, geez, I didn't know she was pregnant, nobody did. Basically, what happened is she and her husband, or fiance, or whatever that is, were out walking and they were papped and she had a baby strapped to her chest. And so everybody's like, well, that's her baby, because you don't strap other people's babies to your chest, obviously. But recently, we've seen Gaga in public. She hadn't been pregnant, has she? Don't worry. She probably didn't have the baby herself. If you didn't already know, surrogacy is a big trend in Hollywood. Very controversial, obviously. Rich people buying access to, you know, poor women's bodies and whatnot. But Gaga actually has a good reason for doing this. Little known fact about her is that she suffered from fibromyalgia for years, which makes it a bit hard. Anyway, she's also had some debilitating body pain due to the injuries she's had on tour and so on. Anyway, neither she nor her husband have actually confirmed this baby is their baby. So we are jumping to conclusions. But as I say, you don't go around strapping other people's babies to your body. So welcome to motherhood, Mama Monster, I suppose. AMP on KiwiSaver and our savings next. 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
9: It's 6:30. I'm Raylene Ramsey. Two people have died and one is in hospital after a boat capsized near the mouth of Manawatu's Tangimoana River this morning. Three people were reported in trouble after the boat overturned about 8:30 at the river outlet west of Palmerston North. Police say the deaths are expected to be referred to the coroner. The tourism sector has just had its best July on record. Stats NZ data shows 256,600 overseas tourists arrived during the month. Here's business reporter Michael Sergal.
10: That number is higher than pre-COVID levels, up 0.4% on July 2019. But total border crossings are still about 3% lower. More than half of tourists are now coming from Australia, but plenty are still coming from China, the US, Japan and the UK.
9: Farmers are remaining cautious, with profitability reaching a decade high. Fed Farmers data shows 72% of farms are making a profit, but 30% expect economic conditions to worsen, compared to just 12% feeling hopeful. Federated Farmers President Colin Hurst says many worry about political change. Iconic Kiwi comedy duo Flight of the Conchords are coming home, playing their first national tour in 14 years. Brett McKenzie and Jermaine Clement are bringing their blend of music, comedy and deadpan humour to Auckland, Wellington and Christchurch in November. General tickets go on sale 1 o'clock this Friday. To sport. All Blacks selector and former coach Sir Graham Henry feels the rigours of the greatest rivalry tour were evident in the final test of the series. Silver Ferns coach Dame Nolene Toto was confident but wary ahead of next month's Constellation Cup netball series against Australia. And top seed Alexander Zverev admits he had no idea he'd sealed his second Grand Slam tennis title at the US Open. And that is News Talk ZB News and Sport. It's now 6:33. Heather Duplessy-Allen is next.
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11: 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Now Brougham is easing both ways between Barrington and Gassin. Same story along Riccarton heading through Clarence and Strathern. That's also in both directions. No hold-ups along Cranford. That's eased up quite nicely. Same story along John's Road. 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
8: By the way, I probably should have told you this earlier. There's a little bit of bad news on the petrol prices. The 91 is back over the $3 mark. So Gaspy has the average price of 91 unleaded at $3.11, which is up 15 cents just in the last 4 weeks. And diesel is now $2.79. Right now, 13 away from 7. Gavin Gray, UK correspondent, with us. Hello, Gavin.
9: Hi there, Heather.
8: Right, was this a deliberate target of Bojo, do you think?
9: That's what the authorities are looking at. So it certainly seems pretty scary that the former Prime Minister Boris Johnson, on his way back from Kyiv in Ukraine following a conference, was on a train which left a station and had just crossed the border a matter of a couple of kilometres away into Poland when a Russian drone fired and hit a train at the station. Now, apparently the train that Boris Johnson was on and other senior security advisors from around Europe, that train had left earlier than had been timetabled. And it had left Ukraine earlier because apparently of a known threat to trains in that area in the morning. The question is, of course, were they deliberately targeting Boris Johnson? Russia said it would act and react after UK drone technology and UK drones were given to Ukraine with sustained talk about a long-term partnership. And of course, those drones hitting further and further into Russia, indeed, including Moscow itself. And perhaps this was the response they were looking for. Now, nobody, thankfully, was injured or killed in the strike. It hit an engine of another stationary train at the same station. But there were others there as well. The former Swedish Prime Minister in a separate train. There was also another former CIA boss was there. So there were a lot of big figures there. And people are beginning to suspect this was a deliberate target against a former prime minister. And certainly getting big questions asked of NATO and its response.
8: Now, look, do you think that this is real, that the UK could be split up by these guys who want to, you know, come from the various parts of the UK wanting to separate up?
9: Well, Heather, I think this is really interesting. You get a prime minister in, a new prime minister, and somebody that

0: considered when there is a clear consensus in the country and when public opinion has changed to the point where the call has to be considered. And of course, the problem with Northern Ireland, very, very divided society over religious lines, and many people who want to remain in the UK would be, they say, at jeopardy for their own security. And he's saying, look, when more a clear majority of people in Northern Ireland actually think, you know what, we would want to join Ireland, that would change. But of course, he then followed it up with this sentence. I would say that is exactly the same situation in Scotland. Now, that, of course, has given rise to the Scottish saying, aha, independence, a vote again. Of course, they did in 2014. They lost for a vote on independence, 55% to 45%. Maybe we can have another go. And then the Prime Minister turned around and go, oh, no, that's off limits. But of course, he'd given that seed of information which led them to think it possible. And now, for the first time, the leaders of the three nationalist leaders, so all leaders of Scotland, Northern Ireland and Wales, all meeting together in Cardiff in Wales, and all of them are all supporting leaving the UK. And of course, Andy Burnham saying we want to give regions more power in the UK. Well, now those nations are looking at the ultimate power of governing their own taxes and own authorities.
1: Yeah, fascinating stuff. Hey, Gavin, thanks very much, man. As always, Gavin Gray, UK correspondent. Taupo lost the fireworks. Do you want to know why? I'll tell you next. 9 away from 7.
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3: Visit Earlsbrook, opening NZ's largest show home village this Saturday. Now, starting off along Brougham Street, you've got nothing major both ways between Barrington and Orpawa. No delays along John's Road, that's heading northbound from Sawyer's Arms. Smooth run along Cranford, northbound towards the Northern Corridor. It's free flowing along Rickerton Road, heading through Deans Avenue and Yoldhurst. Nothing major along the northern or southern motorways. Prizes, entertainment, and a chance to win a 50k furniture package this Saturday, Earlsbrook.
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5: Letting go is never easy. People we love slip away from us, sometimes before we have a chance to say goodbye. Lamb and Haywood is here to help, have been for over 100 years. We'll give you options and take care of details when you have lots of other stuff on your mind. You don't need to go through all that alone without the support of a dedicated team. And that's what

0: bikes the capacity. I think 43,000 is the capacity. Nick Sortner listens to the show. He'll let me know exactly what the capacity is if he's listening. You can text it in, Nick, to 9292. I can't imagine anything other than a sellout. Yes, it's a week earlier than we would have hoped. Yes, it's not the preliminary final that we all wanted it to be. But it is still a home final at our biggest stadium. Got to get there. 0800 80 1080 is our number. 725. We'll take a break. Come back with more, of course, after this.
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0: 7:27. Going to hear from Ian Smith in the next little while. The summer of cricket is approaching fast. It's back on Sky, and Smithy's going to be back on our screens. Well, certainly his voice will be, and his body as well. Ian Smith's on the show shortly. Injuries to the Warriors. Just updating you on the latest that we have. We know Tanner Boyd's out for the season. He's not coming back this season. Jackson Ford, who had only just come back. It's just so unlucky, isn't it? Jackson Ford had only just come back from injury, and on the weekend he limped off with an ankle injury. TBC. We don't know about Jackson Ford. Andrew Webster said in the press conference after the game, and that was immediately after the game, so straight away, he said, it doesn't look good. So, big question mark over Jackson Ford for Sunday. Leka Halasima pulled out of the game on Saturday night just before kickoff. As you heard Willie Pocheng mention, he was watching in warm-up, and he felt his hamstring tweak when he ran out. You know, these things happen. It's so unfortunate. But hamstrings are just the niggliest of injuries. You just don't know whether they're right or not. You think, oh, yeah, they'll be okay. And then you take off too quickly or whatever, and it just pings again. TBC alongside Leka Halasima as well. But a hamstring injury may well keep him out for at least one more week. Luke Metcalf, hamstring. He, alongside him on the official injury report that the Warriors put out, is due to return during the finals. Well, we're here now, so that could be this week. Luke Metcalf may be available to play this coming Sunday. Similarly, Dallin Watene-Zelezniak with that collarbone. We had Andrew Webster on Weekend Sport the day after he did that injury, and he seemed very confident, Webby, about the potential return of Dallin Watene-Zelezniak. I mean, a fractured collarbone, that sounds like something that would take a few weeks, I think I even said to Webby. Oh, so we're talking season ending there. He said, no, he'll be back. He'll be back. So here are the players who may or may not be there. I know that's not very helpful for absolute clarity, but Jackson Ford, Leka Halasima, Luke Metcalf, Dallin Watene-Zelezniak may be in contention to play on Sunday. And we're in one of those situations, aren't we, where even though it's not the grand final, if the Warriors don't win, it's the end of their season. So often you hear about injuries, oh, if it had been a must-win game, he would have played. Well, here's a must-win game. So while you have to err on the side of caution and make sure that if they do negotiate the Knights, that these players aren't further injured in that game and will be out of a potential preliminary final, I kind of feel like it's like Trevor said, 80%, maybe you just roll the dice if you want those guys in your starting team or in your 17. In terms of the draw, so the first game of the weekend, there are two games on the weekend. We're into elimination mode now. If you lose a game from here, you're out. Roosters, Sharks, Saturday night, 10-10. That game's at Allianz Stadium in Sydney. After the Roosters, they pushed the Panthers pretty hard last night. I watched that game. It was really only towards the end that the Panthers sort of pulled away, and that late try from Brian To'o kind of inflated the score, didn't it, out to, 19 points to 12. So that game is the first one. That's on Saturday night. And then, of course, the Warriors on Sunday at Eden Park. And the way that the draw works is that the winner of the Warriors Knights plays the Panthers, and the winner of the Roosters Sharks plays the Dolphins. That'll be the preliminary finals the following weekend. The NRL Grand Final is on Sunday, October the 4th. Warriors still in contention to get there. Michael's asked a question on text that I think has been asked by a lot of people. Evening, Jason. How did Nathan Cleary only get away with a fine and not a stand down after the incident in last night's game? Yeah, that was an interesting one, wasn't it, Michael? Nathan Cleary, if you didn't see this, made contact with Roosters playmaker Hugo Savala's kicking leg while attempting a charge down. He was sin-binned and went on report. It's been reported today, might have even been late last night, that he has escaped with a fine only. He will not miss any games. When I saw it happen in real time, Michael, I must admit that I thought, it's at the lower end. I think they showed a similar incident where Tanner Boyd was taken out early in the season, and a guy, I can't remember who it was, kind of threw himself at Tanner Boyd as he was taking the kick. This one was slightly more innocuous. I know there'll be conspiracy theories that the NRL will do anything they can to have Nathan Cleary playing, their biggest player probably, but I'm not sure that there's too much more to it than that. It's an interesting question to ask though, Michael. An interesting question to ask. I've got an email here. This is completely unrelated, but I wanted to address it because it was sent to me. Jason, I'm trying to work out why Fabian Holland didn't start the third test or the fourth test. Oh, no, the third test. It is the third test from James. He came on with 20 minutes to go. I felt he was almost our best player in the first two tests. I can't work out why he was rested. I say this because Etzebeth seemed to play lots of minutes throughout the series, and Holland presumably could have as well. I understand he was unwell for the last test, but why wasn't he picked to start the third? It's a very good question, James. I don't have the answer. I can only imagine that it was to manage workload. That's the only answer that I have for you, and it might not even be an accurate answer. We know, of course, Fabian Holland didn't play any Super Rugby, didn't play any of the test matches before the South African tour. He got over there, and he was straight away into his work, and he actually played quite a few minutes over there. He played 80 minutes,

0: in the T100 French Riviera. He has other big races planned before the end of the year. Tanya goes on to say, after his success this weekend, hopefully he'll take first place on Piney's Power Rankings. Or will the Black Ferns pip him to the post? Hopefully his brilliant individual success, as opposed to a team effort, might see him ranked higher. Thank you, Tanya. Appreciate your email. We're about to find out. I can confirm that Hayden Wild is in the Power Rankings, as are the Black Ferns, but what's the order? And who are the other eight? Piney's Power Rankings after this.
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0: Righto, let's rate the weekend, shall we? Piney's Power Rankings, the best, the worst, the in-between bits from the last 72 hours or so.
11: 10
0: is a 10-minute stoppage to get the officiating comms fixed in the All Blacks South Africa game.
15: Well, we'll see if Carl Dixon is back with us. Otherwise, it might be an elongated game of charades between the three of them. And that may mean that there might not be a TMO. Sia Khaleesi's just had word with Carl Dixon. Now Dixon going over to Cody Taylor as well. Don't know what was said, but I can tell you. And finally, with a 22-metre dropout, we're ready to go.
0: Yeah, well, no TMO. I'm not sure that would meet with too many arguments from a lot of people.
11: 9.
0: The All Blacks themselves going down 3-1 to South Africa in rugby's greatest rivalry.
15: That is full-time, and there can be no doubt. South Africa have the woods over the All Blacks, and they've got the trophies to prove it. 2 World Cups in a row. Now the rivalry trophy goes their way for the first time as well.
0: Next up for the All Blacks.

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11: 3-8, that'll do us. 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Huge thanks to Andy McDonald for producing not only tonight, but across the weekend. Busy whole weekend it was. 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We'll be back on Weekend Sport this coming Saturday and on Sunday, live from the Kingslander, ahead of the Warriors game at Eden Park. See you on the weekend. Bye for now.
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0: point they made, you know, that maybe we should have chanced our arm and gone for the points when we're up that end, because we can use our, when we're close to the line, we can use our power.
1: I
0: don't think we're so good. We can't score for a long way out like these other sides can.
2: Will you attempt to get a ticket for the weekend's game tomorrow, Brian?
0: Oh, sorry, say again?
2: Will you attempt to buy a ticket to go to Whedon Park? Do you want to convert your loyalty to attending?
0: No, I don't think I will. I'm really a rugby man, really. But as a kid, I played 1 year of rugby league, and I was a little when I was about 19, and so I got a bit of a love for the game. In fact, way back in the day, I can remember going to Carville Park and watching guys like Johnny Raper and all those guys play. They came over from Australian sides. It would be a fantastic day out at Carville Park in those days.
2: Yeah, one of my great league memories was attending a match at Carlaw Park Intermediate School. We went over the fence, but just the noise of the supporters banging on the iron tin. I think we'd be in Australia. It was phenomenal. But anyway, Brian, lovely to talk, and thanks for ringing back as well. 15 to 9, 0800 80 1080. 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
4: 13, 11, 12. 12 away from 9. Patty, it's Marcus. Good evening and welcome.
5: Oh, I'm a bit like you, you know, in a depression, but...
4: Well, I'm not in a depression because it gives us, it gives the country something to talk about, I reckon.
5: Yeah,
4: Normally, if the worry is when you your weekend feels quite elevated, but this time,
5: But you know, I just wanted to point something out, and not a lot's been said about this, but we had two men off against the Dolphins. Okay. What team is going to withstand that? Now, they never scored while their men were off.
4: It's a good point. It's a good point. But it guesses.
5: But, well, I mean, I watched our centres and that running around like loose forwards, wingers, everything during that time. The forwards had to do double the amount of tackles. And eventually, that's when about the 55th minute till the 70th minute,
4: yeah,
5: that's when they broke us.
4: Yeah,
5: because
4: it's a really good point.
5: It took the gas out of us.
4: It's a really good point.

0: no one's whining about the referee. Everyone was okay about the decisions.
1: And that's right.
0: Really positive for a Warriors crowd. For a long time, it was always, we were robbed, this happened. But there's none of that. And I'm loving that. That's good, eh? Yeah.
1: Yeah, there wasn't. The ref never did it. I think we just ran out of gas in that time because it was just too, the Dolphins, they are going to be at the end.
0: Yes, so they could win it.
1: They will go
0: through.
1: They
0: could win it.
1: Oh, they're fabulous, you know. But we, you know, second time around, we won't be playing like we did this weekend. We can beat Newcastle. We've done it before, so there you go. And we can beat Penrith. We've got the measure of those teams, so it's not impossible for us. And I think if we meet them at the end, we won't be putting up that same performance. So there's hope there.
0: Patty, I know that you're connected to the Warriors and you're a diehard supporter.
1: Diehard, yeah.
0: Will the people turn up to Eden Park and Big, will they sell that out?
1: Well, they've sold 22,000, I think they said, and that season. So I'd like to think that you'll get the same 20, maybe another 25,000. So that's 47,000.
0: Yeah, which is great.
1: Which would be, you know, really good. And on the day, if there's some day sales, you know, depending on the weather, I mean, if it's a fine day, they might, you know, a whole lot of families might think, oh, you know, we'll get on the new train and we'll go, you know. Do you know what I mean?
0: Yeah.
1: I'm not sure. I think you'll go over 40. But, and that will make for a festival. I don't think the Warriors will mind. I think their coach is he's such a proud guy and such a next man up. We don't care. We've just got to go out there and play our game, you know. And it doesn't matter what stadium it's at. It could be at the South Pole, but we'll do it, you know. I love that mentality about him.
0: Did the audience on Saturday seem to be the same? There weren't too many people.
1: It
0: looked the same on the TV. It didn't look like the people that the newcomers had bought all the tickets. It still seemed like everyone was there.
1: You could hardly see a Dolphin. You know,
0: I was more worried about local New Zealanders buying the tickets of the Warrior supporters and pricing them out. But yeah, no, that's fine.
1: It was good. But you could feel a bit of tension. They knew this team was good. And I think, you know, everybody sitting there was waiting for this explosion of the outside back.
0: Never there, Penny, but thanks so much.
1: On the other side, Vosbeck. And that guy who used to play for the Broncos, a big guy, number 5. I mean, they're sensational out wide. And a really good – and the good thing about that team is they've got 4 Kiwi boys there, and they're top. You know, they've got number 6 as a Kiwi boy.
0: And that kicker's unbelievable. I've got to run, Patty, but nice. Thanks so much for your call. 6 away from 9, back in a bit.
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3: Four away from 9 o'clock, here till 12. Harvey, this is Marcus. Thanks for calling in. Good evening.
4: Yeah, good day. Good evening. I've got to go into town tomorrow and hopefully get a ticket from Ticketmaster.
3: Oh, old school. You go into the. Do Ticketmaster have a shop?
4: Yeah, they do. Where is that?
3: Out of interest, where is that, Harvey? Is that at the AIT Centre?
4: I don't have to tell too many people because they won't beat me to it.
3: Yeah, no, fair enough. Don't tell us. No, that's old school. I like it.
4: I'll tell you.
3: AIT Centre. Yeah, that's what I thought. I said AIT Centre. I thought it must be there. Yeah, good. Okay.
4: Yeah. I have been a season ticket holder, but I sort of left. But I was the season ticket holder, and then I was about 10 years ago.
3: So you're quite happy. You're quite happy with them playing at Eden Park.
4: The long as that aren't the powers that be, don't say, look, we've had a successful game here at Eden Park. Let's make you shift from our true home. Now it's Smart Stadium. You've got to go to Eden Park and play.
3: Yeah, and I think it's old Peter Valente. I think the Aussie NRL have said that, but it makes sense. I mean, I think everyone can understand the money. Nice to talk to you, Harvey. Just coming up towards the news. If you want to talk back after the news, give us a call during it. The number is 0800 80 1080. It's the Rail Loop and the Warriors, and I don't have a problem with that. So get in touch if you want to talk about either of those things. Someone says the average side of the Warriors side that took the field is 26.5. We need to stop saying they're a young team. It's patronising, an excuse maker. There are six teams who, by average, are younger. There you go.
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10: Kia ora koutou, ko Tony Do, tene, ko te iwa kara katewa. Farmers are remaining cautious despite their profitability reaching an all-time high. New Federated Farmers data shows 72% of farmers are making a profit, the highest since records began a decade ago. Yet 30% are expecting economic conditions to worsen

0: 6 gauge. 3 foot 6 gauge because it's the width of the Roman chariots. Well, yeah, I don't know too much about gauges. We've got a very narrow gauge here, which sort of is a good and a bad thing. It was cheaper. Marcus, no disrespect to anyone, but I find it hard to see why the NZRU would hire a coach sacked as the Australian coach, a defence coach whose team has the worst result in Super Rugby and selectors from yesteryear, re the All Blacks. Yeah, well, I think probably the great problems about the All Blacks have still not been solved. I think in talk back in a year's time after the World Cup, we'll still be having the same discussion. And I think everyone was very, very keen that this was going to be a fix, that we had the right guy and the team was going to be right. I loved watching Blackadder. I loved everything about him. Loved the moustache, loved the whole... Fantastic. Didn't really break the line, but I thought he was great. We are talking about the rail league and the Warriors and also the rugby if you want to talk about it. And police for... Transport police. They have them in Australia and they are armed and... They seem to be fairly imposing. Well, yeah, I mean, just the fact their arm kind of freaks people out, doesn't it? But, yeah, I mean, there's some trains coming through some pretty sketchy areas over there. So get in touch if you want to talk. Or if there's anything else you want to mention, too, feel free. 0800 80 26 past 9.
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0: Okay, someone's just texted me about that sporting event the Australian was in. I don't even want to go into the details of that, but I can't believe the website's printed the details of that. Google that up, you might. I forget what it's, C-Rocks X or something. It feels like it's a form of... CrossFit, but in advance, you run around, do press-ups and carry bags around. But anyway, a woman had an unfortunate experience on that one, which has become quite a big story. and I don't want to say too much about it, but yeah, Texter, I appreciate what you're saying. I'm there for you. Anyway, 0800 80 1080. My name's Marcus. Welcome. Head till 12 o'clock. Feel free to come through. Talk about the rail loop and the Warriors. Bit of a down buzz, eh? I hope I'm not part of the down buzz, but yeah, I thought we'd be here cock-a-hoop, but no. It's going to be a stressful month, or maybe just a week, actually. Half past nine, Tony, headlines, please.
8: Thanks, Marcus. The Prime Minister is holding firm on the emissions trading scheme after another unsuccessful auction. Last week's auction failed to clear without a single bid. Net migration is on the rise again as the brain drain eases. StatsNZ data shows the number of people moving here in

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10: 70 to 10. News just through, former West Ham and Czech Republic goalkeeper Ludek Vlachosko has died at 64. I don't know if that's a name that, and I don't know if I pronounced it right, but that's just breaking news. It's big in the UK. Reddit's Marcus, welcome. Good evening.
11: Kia ora, Marcus.
10: You're welcome.
11: Yeah, I rang about the Auckland train stations.
10: Yeah, sure. Yep.
11: Congratulations, Auckland and New Zealand. It proves we can build new infrastructure, which is really important as a nation. So you like bridges, train stations, all that sort of stuff. That sort of proves you're still alive.
10: I think the thinking is you need to keep building it, though, because otherwise all those people with the skills from building that head overseas and it's hard to get them back. I think that's the trouble. I think when you start on infrastructure, you've got to kind of keep doing it.
11: Yeah, or use the dudes from Methanex that are going to lose their jobs. They're probably pretty smart. They can build a bridge.
10: What's the word on where they will go? Will they head overseas?
11: Well, Fonterra maybe. AI is going to take out a lot of those jobs. The really smart ones will go work, do whatever. Except, hold on a minute, they won't be going to Dubai, will they?
10: And I don't think AI employs anyone apart from security guards and air conditioning unit technicians.
11: Stanley Kubrick made a movie called 2001 with a computer called,
10: HAL.
11: Dave or HAL. HAL 2000, yeah. How's AI going to kill us?
10: You know why it was called HAL, eh?
11: No.
10: Because they're one letter removed from IBM. That was always, maybe someone might fact check me on that. I've always wondered about that. Crusoe, it's Marcus. Good evening.
12: G'day, Mike. Did you catch the All Blacks on the weekend on Sunday?
10: Yeah, I was flying to Auckland, so I saw all the second half in the airport in Christchurch, and I came in when there'd been a big stoppage for the microphone for the ref. So what's that, about 20 minutes in the first half?
12: Oh, yeah. Oh, mate, I was half doing the braai out on the deck, so I was kind of...
10: Oh, wow, you did the braai?
12: Yeah, well, we've got some South African friends, so we didn't, yeah. It wasn't until we actually got to their house and got the braai going and watched the TV that I actually realised that the game was actually being played in America. Because I was wondering why one game was at 2 a.m. and then this game was at 9 a.m. But I want to say something about it.
10: Yeah.
12: So, like, we had to watch the American National Anthem, and the beautiful black lady, we got to watch her

0: thing, which was great. And then we watched the New Zealand national anthem. We didn't get to see the singer very much, and okay. It's that lovely Māori Walters. I wanted to see him beautifully, a beautiful Māori man singing, you know.
1: Sorry, who sang the anthem?
0: It was Māori Walters from 660, you know, one of our best singers in New Zealand, but barely showed his face. And then one more thing, I wasn't going to mention it.
1: Because he sang the anthem in South Africa as well at the first match, is that right?
0: Oh, I didn't catch the first match. This is my first game in a while.
1: I didn't think it was great. But yeah, anyway, yep, the other thing, yep.
0: Well, the other alarming thing was, like, you know, just before the kickoff, they did a countdown from 7 to 6 to 5 to 4 to 3 to 2 to 1 before the kickoff. But when it went to number 6, there was actually a 666 up on the screen, and I was like, oh, come on, you know, that's a bit, you know, with the
1: maybe,
0: wire,
1: maybe,
0: you know.
1: Maybe that's why they all got in a circle and prayed at the end of it. Did you see that? That was weird.
0: I didn't see that. Oh, mate, I was too busy having a bit of a braai, mate. But, yeah, we got it done.
1: Why would you go to South Africans to watch that? That's wrong.
0: Hey, listen. They're good people, they're friends, and, we thought, you know, it's a good excuse to catch up on a Sunday and kick back and, catch up at an early morning and then get a good feed and then get some jobs done in the afternoon.
1: Were they munching the biltong through the match?
0: Mate, no, it was, there was no need for biltong, mate. We had a borovos on the barbie, and I'd done some kebabs with sirloin. We had some chicken nibbles, so, yeah. Bought a whole bucket of citrus with us, squeezed up some juice. Bloody good.
1: Nice to hear from you, Crusoe. Thanks so much. But get in touch here till midnight. The number is 0800 80 1080 and 9292 to text. I'll get the text in 2 ticks.
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1: 10 from 10. Be in touch if you want to, Marcus, till 12. The psychology of betting against your team for that happiness insurance. Yeah, and I'm sure that's a real gateway and a sketchy one at that. So get in touch if you want to talk. Marcus, I consider Sir Dovemire Robinson the father of City Rapid Rail. It's disgraceful that he has not been honoured in name or ceremony. Recent leaders can be credited with picking up the cause he championed for so. He didn't get anything done, though, did he? And I tell you what, he's probably one of the only mayors in the country that there are. How many mayors in this country are there statues of? That'd be a good thing I could ask AI about, couldn't

0: There is a Wendy statue in Hawera, which is to honour the mayor. Well, I think it's probably of Wendy, is it? Oh. And the statue of Sir George Grey, who wasn't really a mayor, he was a colonial governor. So he's probably the only one. He's probably the only one been recognised by that. Get in touch, Marcus, till 12. 0800 80 1080. Do. A journalist from The Economist asked Elon Musk if he's worried there's a 10 to 20% chance of killer robots meaning the end of humanity. His answer was, what can you do? If we die, we die. We're all going to die eventually anyway. Yep. Well, that's what AI is doing. It's making the billionaires richer. And they don't appear to be, they don't appear to have a great deal of common sense when it comes to the future. I'd go further than that. I'd say it also seems as though, and people have said they've probably taken the wrong lesson from science fiction books. They haven't heeded the warnings about technology. So, yeah, it's sketchy. That's my take, 8 to 10.
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0: Someone just texted me through and says, tomorrow the Kiwis jersey is going to drop at 5 p.m. Extremely good Kiwi side, and certainly some of the stars from the Dolphins team will be in that. So, yeah, that's looking like it's going to be a great thing. So we might lose the old NRL, but we might win the world champion. I don't know what means more, actually, at this. I kind of feel a bit sorry for the players who have come through such a arduous year of NRL that then have to. But, I mean, it's a, you know, I wonder how committed you'd be with broken bodies to go and play for your country, to go and face Tonga and Samoa, which with them racked up by 100,000 fans, it'd be formidable. That's my take. Welcome anyway. My name's Marcus, here till midnight. Looking forward to your calls. What have you got? Here till 12. We are talking the City Rail, which is phenomenal. And, look, I think as people come to Auckland or ride it, they will realise, you know, I haven't heard a bad comment about it from anyone that's ridden it. It just seemed to be an absolute dream opening. And I just think that's probably why they spent so long trying to iron out the gremlins, because technically everything seemed to work. And it's a really complicated scenario with all those trains and all the signalling and all the and all the boards showing when the train's coming and stuff like that. It was

0: you know, it's a full-on thing to do. I don't know what the equivalent would have been around the world with releasing a whole new underground train system, but yeah, wow. And people seem to be using it in droves. I'm not quite sure how the growth will go anyway. But, you know, I imagine that what happens now is that people kind of work out where they're going to live and where they're going to work on the basis of using the railway network. That seems to be it. And already people are talking about that. You build apartments near stations and people work around it. So kind of, that's it. Someone's texted me, it's as sketchy as all get out. What are you talking about, AI? But, yeah, that's what's going to happen. 75% of Americans are opposed to it. They don't trust it. I don't know how you can stop it. But maybe stop building the data centres might help. So we are talking about the Warriors. Will they sell at Eden Park? The tickets are on sale tomorrow at midday. And the CRL loop, your thoughts and what that means and how transformative the infrastructure and the technology is. And why it's bad to hedge your bets with betting. And just so you're not, I am not a gambler, but, you know, I can see the wisdom of it, which is probably, that's probably the dangerous thing of gambling. It kind of it warps the mind when it comes to common sense decisions. And look, I haven't put money in the pokies for probably 20 years or gambled on anything, so it's pretty sketchy I'm talking about it. But anyway, get in touch if you want to. Call me during the news. The number is 0800 80 1080. If you want to text, it's 9292. If there's something else you want to mention, feel free to come through. With you till midnight. Roman will be along at 12. Until then, would love to hear from you. As I say, 0800 80 1080 and 9292 to text. See you in a bit.
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10: It's 10 o'clock. I'm Tony Doe. Despite making money, farmers are worried positive times won't stick around. The latest Federated Farmers Confidence Survey has found 72% of farmers are making a profit, the highest since 2016. However, confidence over the next 12 months is expected to drop, with nearly 30% of farmers expecting economic conditions to worsen. Federated Farmers President Colin Hurst says the sector is a significant driver of exports, but they're feeling squeezed by prices and the looming election.
11: As a country, what else have we got that comes even close to that? So that's why farming is absolutely crucial, that farmers have got confidence in their operations.
10: The Prime Minister is holding firm on the emissions trading scheme after another unsuccessful auction. Last week's auction failed to clear without a single bid. Chris Luxon says the system serves a purpose even if auctions don't do well.
12: I'm not prepared to go fiddle with the

0: few showers will clear in the afternoon. I'm Tony Doe. That's Newstalk ZB News, Sport and Weather to 10:06.
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0: thing in the middle, isn't it, with the loop, showing how they all link up. Because before, you would have to go into Waitemata or Britomart, it was being called. You had to sign the change. It was all very complicated. Like, if you had to go to Newmarket, it was a faff, you know. Whereas now, you could just... When I came home, I was at Mungifo, and then I just got on the train and went all the way back to this without ever worrying about having to change at all, you know, and then go across Hobson Bay towards the end, which was absolutely beautiful and scenic as well.
1: Didn't everyone... everyone looked so happy on the trains too, didn't they?
0: Those bikes were huge, and they were sort of parked inside the carriages. I hope there'll be room enough for all of those, bikes and scooters.
1: Let's hope so, Jen. I've got to move on, but thanks so much. Lovely to talk. 2018, 19, 17. Let's call it 17. 17 to 11. Look forward to your calls. 0800 80. Back in a bit.
2: Yeah, all kind of men walk through our doors. 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
5: Some good texts coming through. The last time the All Blacks lost three test matches in a row was in 2022. Two against Ireland, then one against South Africa. Before that, it was 1998. Wow, so I've lost three in a row in the last 30 years. Three times. Marcus, that guy's full of it. Argentina got close to South Africa a week before we started playing. We started the tour with a win and finished by getting a hiding. The All Blacks are going backwards fast. Yes, well, the results would indicate we're not a team on the improve. It used to be rugby with a ref. Now it's a ref with rugby. I hear ya. Marcus, what was the plan for a rail extension to the airport? Was there one? No, I don't. Well, there was talk about light rail, but that's on the back burner. The situation with rail to the airport is you get the train to Puanui and you get a bus from there, which is very effective. It's much used and works really well. So, yeah. In the meantime, that's all we've got, but it's a pretty good thing. All Blacks, you need massive leaders, which we don't have at the moment. Artie comes close and he's alone in his team. Leaders like McCaw, Fitzpatrick, Shelford, Lahore, Kirkpatrick. What the hell? Scott got the shaft. Better now, are we? Dave Rennie got the Aussie job, got sacked. What's this tell you? Sack him now. Same old rubbish. Get something new. Dead of meat. Dwayne, go Scotty. Glad to be out of it, mate. 0800 80 1080, 14 away from 11 o'clock.
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5: 12 away from 11, hit on midnight. Gosh, tonight's gone very quickly. Mike, it's Marcus. Welcome and good evening. Hi, Mike.
10: Good evening, Marcus. Yeah,
2: Yeah, I visited the train stations yesterday, and I must say, an engineering marvel, really. I've only just tuned in, so I don't know what you've been talking about previously, but you're definitely no expense spared. I had to say that, but gosh, I think it's going to be well worth it moving forward over the next few decades.
5: There's certainly the capacity for growth, isn't there? I mean, the stations are vast.
2: Oh, I just couldn't believe the vastness, especially between Victoria and Wellesley Street. It's just huge.
5: It goes that whole block and then some.
2: Oh, yeah, it's just phenomenal. I was rather naive, you know, though, over the years I talk about a loop around the city. I thought, well, what's that going to do for anyone? But the fact that you can go from Manukau out to Westgate, that's amazing in itself.
5: Yeah. For those that don't know, when you're going from Manukau, I can't be bothered explaining it, but yeah. You don't, because in the old days, it just seems to be so much better.
2: Definitely. But I think the biggest plus is going to be for the businesses. And I had to laugh at, I see right there on the corner of Mercury Lane, 50 yards up from the Karanga Happy new station, the Circle K convenience store have already got themselves established, and they're in the number one spot there. I mean, that Circle K, with the business they do there, they're going to be the next supermarket, I reckon.
5: Is that a franchise that's always been a thing? What is Circle K?
2: Yeah, I think it's like a 7-Eleven from the States or something. It's one of those, convenience stores. I mean,
5: I'm looking at it now. They're a big deal.
2: If you want to place yourself somewhere where you get maximum foot traffic, they're in the box seat, and whoever owns that place, obviously, I think has they've got themselves there on purpose, and good on them. They've made the right choice there, that's for sure.
5: I was surprised and not disappointed that within the stations there seems to be no food or commercial concessions. Everything is kind of pristine.
2: That was one of the first things I noticed myself. I thought there'd be like the Britomart, Waitemata station. There's a cafe in there. There's a couple of food shops.
5: Yeah.
2: And it was devoid of those. But who knows? Maybe they're trying to promote the local

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7: Good evening, all. Six away from 11, let's call it that. We are talking about the City Rail Link. I think that's it needs a proper better name, I think. Lisa, it's Marcus. Good evening and welcome.
8: Hi. I was quite interested in that last call. And the way you were describing the rail system and how big it is, and there seems to be a lot of money spent on it, in comparison to health. Because I work in the health system, and when I first started in the department that I'm in now, for the acute, without giving away too much sort of information to identify myself, in the acute clinic that we're in, we had one health officer and one registrar and a senior medical officer that would oversee, you know, particularly complicated cases. And that was in 2000. Now in year 2026, we still have the same amount of doctors seeing, I think, at least twice as many patients, which of course means that the patients wait a very long time. So I don't know how that is happening.
7: So you don't know what's happening, why transport is funded and health's not funded?
8: I think
7: that's quite a complicated thing to answer. I believe the City Rail Link, 50% was funded by Auckland Council, so it was a ratepayer-initiated thing, or a local council-initiated thing, and that's what's paid for that. So it's an Auckland thing. And as far as the government's contribution, I believe, and I'm not sure about this, but I believe the government's contribution could well come from a transport levy and fuel excise and tax. I don't know that for sure. So, but obviously, to an ideal world, we'd want both things funded. So, yeah, I just...
8: I just wonder about the imbalance, you know?
7: Well, I don't necessarily think it's imbalanced. I think we could have a discussion on the health underfunding, which seems to

0: be in a disastrous state at the moment, but I don't think that means, I don't think it's the transport city rail link is something that's necessary. I don't, I mean, I can appreciate the spirit of what
1: To me, health is more important than roading.
0: Well, the cities need to function. People, kids need to get to school. People need to be able to get to work. Pensioners need to get around if they can't drive. So these are...
1: People need to survive and stay alive.
0: Yeah, absolutely. Absolutely, but I don't think you can't... You say you can't have one and you need the other. I don't think... all I am doing today is discussing the success of this thing they've put in place, whether it works or not. I mean, to me, it's a Trojan horse to bring up health as well. But yeah, I mean, I appreciate what you're saying anyway. But thank you, Lisa. Marcus, it wasn't just because Scott Robertson lost 10th against teams we shouldn't have lost to and was thrashed by 50 points against South Africa last year in New Zealand. It was because he had lost the dressing room. Some players came out against him. Cheers, Charlie. Yes, but you also don't know how that actually transpired and whether the chief executive or, you know, I mean, it's hard to know. That's the spin they put on it, but we don't know the conversations that went on in the background there. I mean, that makes it just, that just makes the change more palatable, if you can say something like that. Then we've got to wait till they all put out books to see what's true and what's not true. Anyway, feel free to get in touch for the final hour. The number is 0800 80 1080. You can email me if you want to or text. Catch you after the break.
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9: It's 11 o'clock. I'm Tony Doe. Chris Luxon is pushing back at claims the government rushed through changes to welfare payments too fast. A gap in the law passed under urgency last year meant thousands incorrectly lost their winter energy payment and backlogs saw some main benefits stopped. MSD has paid more than $2.5 million in arrears. The Prime Minister says the government can sit and look in the rearview mirror or move on and fix things.
10: We want more rights and responsibilities. We want people meeting their obligations on welfare.
9: Farmers are remaining cautious with profitability reaching a decade high. Fed Farmers data shows 72% of farms making a profit, but 30% expect economic conditions to worsen, compared with just 12% feeling hopeful. Federated Farmers President Colin Hurst says many worry about political change. He says, in short, they want an incoming government to complete reforming the RMA and more streamlined consenting and audits. ACT leader David Seymour has revealed Paul Henry's list spot is better than the party initially planned. The ex-broadcaster turned political hopeful is at four on the party's list, behind Seymour, Deputy Nicole McKee and Biosecurity Minister

0: elderly and mobility impaired, as walking around the CBD hills can be difficult. Baz? Marcus, Circle K is like a 24-hour Foursquare or Dairy, but with petrol pumps as well. Well, the Kalanga Harpy one hasn't got petrol pumps, but never say never. Get in touch, Marcus, till 12. The Rail Loop and the Warriors, will they sell at Eden Park? What's your prediction for tomorrow? And are you a diehard Warriors supporter? Will you go to Eden Park, or are you morally and spiritually opposed to that because it's a rugby union stomping ground? It's the rugby union fortress. And what's the opposite of a fortress? Because it's been the opposite of the fortress to the Warriors. What's the opposite of a fortress? I have to Google that because I can't think. It's been a unprotected, exposed or vulnerable place. Doesn't quite make the same sense, does it? Anyway, so that too tonight. If you want to talk, yada, yada, yada. 22 past 11, Marcus till 12. Get in, full board, me open up. What have you got? Central Rail Loop and the Warriors, will they sell out? Anything else? And gambling, and when you bet on a, when you bet against your own team for enjoyment insurance. Slippery slope? Don't know what I'd describe that as. It feels like it's a slippery slope. Is it a slippery slope? Feels like a slippery slope. Is it a slippery slope? Hey, emails if you got them too, yada, yada, yada. And daylight savings just 13 days away, which is exciting. I love that. Anyway, back at you, people, here till 12.
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0: Into 12, all the lines are free. 0800 80 1080 and 9292 to text. If you've got anything else you want to mention tonight, or anything you are angsted about, is that the right word, angsted? But we'll need your calls for the final hour, people. So come on. What do you got? Give it your best shot here till 12 o'clock tonight. Let me think what else I can get you going on or to prompt you tonight. I've told you Romaine's along next, haven't I? Yeah. I only sing because it saves me saying The All Blacks have finished their greatest rivalry tour of South Africa. They finished 1-3 down. That's right. 55 days into the general election. You've got about 6 weeks to enrol. You've got to be enrolled by the 25th of October. It is Māori Language Week for 2026. The focus is on Te Reo Towns.

0: Celebrating communities, keeping the language alive and encouraging all of our Aotearoa to keep it growing. There are no Met Service warnings. Yes. This day in 1959, the first man-made object successfully landed on the moon. I don't know what that was. I presume it was a rocket of sort. And it was the start of the Straw Hat Riots, which I know nothing about. So there we go. There is that. And, yeah. Get in touch. Mark is still 12. But mainly about the City Rail Loop and will the Warriors sell out? Not sell out themselves, but sell out Eden Park. I think it's 55,000. I hope it happens, but it's a shame it's not a real. It's a shame it's not a real celebratory match, if I can say that. But yeah, jump in if you want to talk. Marcus till the midnight. And I did hear some talk. Anyone heard about any bird flu on the Chatham Islands? I heard a people talk about that the other day with giant petrels. So yeah, it's not been reported, but that was something I heard that was quite serious. Marcus, the Onehunga station to Auckland Airport is 10 km versus 6.7 from Puhonui. Onehunga to the airport would require a large bridge over the Manukau and a lot of land restrictions along the Mangere motorway area would cost a lot more than a link from Puhonui. I mean, I think probably the, I don't know this, but I imagine the trouble with a train link to the airport is the company that runs the airport wouldn't be into it because they make so much money out of car parking. I mean, they make an absolute, it's in their interest not to have transport because they make an absolute fortune. So yeah, I don't know how you solve those kind of problems because they're in the business of making money for the airport shareholders. So I don't know how that happens, but enough from me. Back at you. 11:30, 0800 80 1080 Heddle 12.
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0: But I believe in 10 years' time, the train will go all the way from Auckland out beyond Helensville. It just needs to be sorted out. It's all about, look, I don't know the challenges, but of course you don't want a city to be too big either. But yeah, I'm sure that will happen. I don't think it'll go as far as Whangarei again. I don't think there'll be passenger rail going that way. But it seems as though passenger rail is growing. Just not quite sure about Christchurch and Dunedin. But yeah, 24 away from 12. What else has got people up in arms tonight? You got anything else you want to quibble about? I wonder what it is. But let's be hearing for you. Yeah, and I heard reports of bird flu in the Chatham Islands. That's unverified. But I don't know how the information would come across. Well, I heard it was in giant petrels across there. And I imagine because the Chatham Islands would be even more vulnerable to bird flu because of the birds that they've got. I don't know where giant petrels come from, but yeah, that has not been reported. So watch that space with that one. I'll just check what the information I had with that. Yeah, a whole lot of giant petrels are. So maybe there's someone on the Chathams that knows more about that, or maybe they don't know. Maybe it's just happened for in the rural areas. That's where the reports have, or the alleged reports have come from. Now, international news for you tonight. See what's happening in the Gulf of Hormuz. And it's all gone very quiet with Trump and the lot, hasn't it? Although he's never quiet for long. No. Oil prices rise after drone attacks shut down Saudi Arabia's east. What? Well, that was the great hope. The east-west pipeline's been bombed. Be very hard to defend a pipeline. So this becomes more and more complicated. So Brent crude's gone up a lot in the last month, and seems as though it's still climbing in price. I'll just check that out for you, people. Yeah, it's $1.02. $102 US. So it seems to have been going up and down, but actually I've got it's been steadily going up since July, and then down, then up since then. So 6-7 months by now. 22 away from 11 o'clock, here till 12.
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5: Hey, welcome people. 10 away from 12. Almost time for me to go home, and which is fine.
6: Yeah, I was up at 4:30 this morning with trains and stuff, so it has been a heck of a long day, which is fine. I've had enough coffee. Now, so much coffee, I probably won't get to sleep now. That's always a struggle, isn't it? But anyway, welcome to it. If you want to talk quickly before, I'd love to hear from you tonight. And the rail loop and the Warriors, and you guys have been slightly hesitant with your calls, which I don't really like. It makes a lot of work this end. So if you want to talk quickly before the end, if you've got something to say before I go home, would love to hear from you. I don't want to bribe you to call, but since it's the end, that would be nice to make your acquaintance. Also talking about the All Blacks, it was a big weekend of sport. And sport betting to try and back your disappointment when your team loses by backing the other side. Your thoughts on that? I've got to mention that one. So, yeah, that's what we've got going on tonight. And welcome to it. 0800 80 1080. And, of course, the Warriors Eden Park tickets on sale.

0: midday tomorrow. I think it will sell out. But I only base that on my own experience on whether I would go if I'm in Auckland. I think it'd be a great event. But yeah, I'm not hearing from people saying they're flat out to buy tickets. That's interesting too. But maybe the Warriors fans have gone underground, or maybe they've drowned their sorrows over the weekend. It wasn't good to watch. I mean, the fisticuffs and the excitement in the first 20 minutes was good. I mean, it was intense. But they kind of did themselves in with the stress of it all, I reckon. Dean, it's Marcus. Good evening and welcome.
1: Fans are sitting quiet. They'll be all out in a vengeance tomorrow for those tickets.
0: Are they going to buy them, Dean?
1: Yes, they will buy them. There'll be plenty. I reckon they'll go that fast. They'll probably jam up the system.
0: That's good.
1: Yeah, they'll come back with a vengeance tomorrow. Although, have they changed the thing so you can't buy so many tickets?

0: Yes.
1: Can you still buy wooden pigs?
0: Yes. Yeah.
1: Probably some rainforest they're knocking down. When'd you last make them, Mary?
0: Oh, a while ago, but I do crafts and sometimes. In fact, I've actually got.
1: Of course,
0: some.
1: You do. I've got to run, Mary. Sorry, that's it for me. Good night.
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12: In this update, the government expects Saudi Arabia shutting down an oil pipeline will force prices up at the pump. The pipe was attacked by drones launched from Iraq, with conflict ramping up in Yemen and more Houthi attacks on Saudi Arabia. Prime Minister Luxon says although we don't have supply issues, with reserves strengthened, it could have a flow-on effect.
13: That's not unreasonable that unless issues calm down in the next few weeks or days, we're going to see higher fuel prices here at home as well.
12: A recent Treasury briefing predicted 91-octane petrol will stay above $3 until October. Passengers across Auckland's City Rail Link network will get extra help all this week. Tens of thousands of commuters have taken trips on the CRL so far, with public transport use significantly higher than a usual Monday. The transport network is busiest from Tuesday to Thursday, so today is likely to be busier still. Auckland One Rail Program Director Louise Pengelly says staff in bright pink high-vis and blue T-shirts are there offering advice.
14: There's a few big changes to where people need to swap trains, so they've been really helpful in helping people in those areas and those stations. Mm. Yeah.
12: Analysts are warning Labor's KiwiSaver policy could cause some issues for both businesses and employees. The party is pledging to make employers keep contributing to a worker's KiwiSaver, even if an employee has paused or reduced their own share. It also wants to raise the mandatory employer contribution rate to 6% by 2032. Massey University banking expert Claire Matthews says this could flow through to some workers.
15: What the employer may say is, I'm not going to give you a pay rise or as much of a pay rise as I was going to, because what I would normally have given you as a pay rise, I'm going to be contributing.
12: Iconic Kiwi comedy duo Flight of the Conchords are coming home, playing their first national tour in 14 years. Brett McKenzie and Jermaine Clement are bringing their blend of music, comedy and deadpan humour to Auckland, Wellington and Christchurch in November. General tickets go on sale on Friday. That's news. In sport, rugby league, Warriors boss Cameron George insists the side has moved on from their Dolphins disappointment. They'll host Newcastle in an elimination final at Eden Park on Sunday, the winner advancing to a grand final qualifier away against the Panthers. George says they've done their review and recovery, and now it's full steam ahead to the Knights.
16: We want to go the direct path, but we'll take the scenic route.

0: will enjoy the the geographical way forward, which is Newcastle, then we'll go to Penrith, and then we'll get to Homebush, mate.
1: In netball, shooters Ali Adun and Tapia Selby Rickett return, and uncapped defender Laura Barmer is included in the Silver Fern squad for the 2026-27 international season. Phil Devoe, Xavier Tui and the retired Kate Burley are the players who drop out of coach Nolene Taurua's 18-player group. The Ferns assemble for training camps this month ahead of next month's Constellation Cup series against Australia. And in football, midfielder Max Anderson is joining the Phoenix as their third Visa player this season and the first Scot to feature for the club. That's sport. I'm Tony Doe.
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6: News Talk ZB Weather Watch 24/7 for Tuesday, the 15th of September. Morning to you. Northland, Auckland and Western Waikato today. Cloudy periods with a few showers. The remainder of Waikato to Wellington, including Coromandel, the Bay of Plenty and the Central High Country, mainly fine with areas of morning low cloud or fog. One or two showers in inland Bay of Plenty by this afternoon. Gisborne to Wairarapa, fine apart from areas of morning low cloud or fog. Probably both, actually. How would you know? Buller to Westland, partly cloudy with isolated showers becoming widespread south of the glaciers this afternoon. Nelson, Marlborough, Canterbury, Otago and Southland, excluding Stewart Island, mainly fine with high cloud thickening over Otago and Southland by this afternoon. Fiordland and Stewart Island, mostly cloudy with showers, turning to rain about Fiordland this morning and then spreading to Stewart Island in the evening, possibly heavy as well. The Chatham Islands, cloudy periods, a few showers clearing by this afternoon. Thanks, Olivia. Cheers. The warmest part of the country now is Lumsden, 14.7, and the coolest is Wairu, down to 2.9.
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6: Kia ora, good morning, welcome. I'm Roman Travers, this is News Talk ZB. I'm going to be here till 5. That's the plan, God willing. Who knows what'll happen? 0800 80 1080 to make things happen. It's a free phone number. 9292 the text with a small charge. And my email, roman@newstalkzb.co.nz. Let's go, baby!

0: Tell me if I'm wrong. I can almost guarantee you that no one would opt out. Who doesn't love free money? And I want to talk about means testing. I know everybody's clenching sphincters left, right and centre, absolutely abhorrent at the prospect. But I think at some point we need to be a bit more realistic about those who do actually need what was set up. I'm going back to the superannuation payments. What was set up? It was means tested a very long time ago. It wasn't for everybody. So why have we become so blasé when we've got technology now that would make it a great deal easier to decipher those who do need and those who don't? There's the problem though, right? The delineation between those who do need and those who don't need. Want and need. It's an arbitrary line that clearly the National Party and the Labour Party are not prepared to look at. Can you think about how much money, I don't know, I've got no idea, how much money it would save if it was being given to people who actually needed it as opposed to wanted it? Now, you can take this into the superannuation or you can just leave it at the winter energy payment. But I just think it's remarkably boring that we're heading into an election and the major parties who will have a major say in what happens after the election are not prepared to talk about that. Because it's just ridiculous. They'll talk about other things and the great waste of money here and there and hither and thither. But to give a payment to everybody, regardless of how many multi-million dollars they've got in the bank, to me, is the definition of absolute madness. What do you reckon? 0800 80 1080 9292, the text. Would you opt out? Have you opted out? No, you haven't, have you? How much of a difference does it make for you? Could you live without the winter energy payment? And would means testing make a lot of sense? 14 past 12.
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0: 16 past 12. Yeah, Flight of the Conchords. Those tickets on sale this week. A lot of things to, once you start realising there's a lot of stuff happening, you know, post the whole nothing happening after lockdowns, everything's starting to get busy again. Flight of the Conchords coming out of retirement, having to watch YouTube videos of themselves in order to remember what to do. They said, laughing their pants off, it's been a long time, 11 or 12 years. Such a global success. Means testing, opting out of the winter energy payment, the arbitrary line where wealth begins and stuff that's not wealth, not necessarily poverty, but just existing. Where is that line? Where's that line of delineation? Who's going to make that call? No one. No one. So we as a country still make money available to people who don't need it. To me, that's, oh, I don't know, just don't get me started. Bonkers. 17 past 12. Welcome to you, Mark.
8: Good morning, Romo. You're on to the game, pal, aren't you? You're a clever man.
0: Yes.
8: Yes, this winter payment. Look, I'm a pensioner. I get winter payment.

0: it right. It's not entitlement. It's a gift, correct?
1: Well, you're entitled to have it, but you can opt out.
0: Yeah. Like I say, it helps me with like food and a bit of gas, like for the car, right? That's what I spend it on. I don't spend it on alcohol or anything like that, like, you know.
1: Mm-hmm.
0: But it's, how do you defer, like, who's entitled and who's not, like? Who are, like, high-income earners, middle-class income earners, lower-income earners? Yeah, you're right in probably what you're saying. If people have got money, maybe they should opt out of it, but people are not going to do that because, like you say, it's free money.
1: Yeah.
0: And the government could save a lot of money and pay it elsewhere into the hospitals and to a dilapidated bloody fire trucks, like you say. You know, it could go other places.
1: And
0: I think you're right.
1: The whole means testing thing is just an election loser, of course, and so politicians probably behind closed doors would love to have that line drawn in the sand and therefore save quite a bit of money, but they know that they'll lose voters. So ridiculously, they're prepared to spend our money, not theirs, on something that keeps them in power or the potential to be.
0: But hasn't it always been the case so far, Mayor?
1: Yeah. Oh, no, absolutely. They'll say behind closed doors, they'll agree to economic policy regarding taxation that's been suggested over the years. They'll agree to it quietly behind closed doors, but they'll say, but it's never going to happen because it's just too hard. Capital gains tax, all that stuff that makes people go, you know, and run for the hills.
0: So there's really no solution, is there?
1: Well, you know, I guess you could hear from other parties might be, I don't know what the other parties are saying, but they might be saying, we're going to change it. The thing is, they could say they're going to provide free tickets to the moon. They know that they're never going to have to fulfil those promises.
0: yeah, I like that scenario. Yeah, to the moon. Yeah, well, one day we might get there. I doubt it. Yeah.
1: But it's like that. It isn't it? MMP has just given, even more so than before, MMP has given parties and politicians the ability to say, well, we wanted to, but we've had to capitulate on our ideas because of our negotiations with our coalition partner. So, oh, really?
0: Well, man, I know a lot of elderly people that won't even turn the heater on in the winter. They won't turn on, so it costs too much money. Well, hang on, you get a winter payment. That helped towards putting your power on. They'd rather freeze than put the bloody power, the heat pump on. It's ludicrous.
1: Yeah, but the thing is, though, that money, that $20-odd dollars, it's not coming in directly on your power bill, is it? It's coming into your general funds, into your bank, and you might already be in a bit of debt. You might be behind payments on something. So for some people, it's not actually helping them do a heck of a lot, just existing.
0: Yeah.
1: Yeah.
0: Good point.
1: No, good on you, Mark. Nice to hear from you. And then you'll hear people like Gareth Morgan, quote unquote, I'll just buy another motorbike. Well, I heard Gareth say that at a meeting I was at in Auckland years ago when he was the leader of the Opportunities Party, and I was kind of going, what are you guys all about? And I don't find that funny, but that's the reality of it, right? For some people, superannuation, not required, but I'll take it because there's the holiday to Greece. There's a new boat. I don't know, whatever. 21 past 12, here through till 5 this morning. Welcome to you, Sue.
2: Oh, good morning, Roman.
1: Morning.
2: Well, it was good to hear Luxon saying the winter energy payment will stay, but I do believe it should be means tested and only go to those on the community services card, and it should go up for them as well.
1: So there's your line, there's your arbitrary line, right? There's your line of delineation. What is the threshold roughly for a community services card?
2: Well, it differs for everybody. It depends on their circumstances.
1: All right.
2: But it's pretty low. I mean, you know, pensioners, beneficiaries and those on low, very low incomes get it. But people that, you know, have got a lot of money and all that kind of stuff and investments, of course they shouldn't get it. It's ridiculous. Just like the free doctor's visits, three of them, I think, a year, Labor's promoting, they shouldn't get that either.
1: Oh, I completely agree. I completely agree. And that sort of stuff these days with modern technology, it can't be that hard to work out who's got that money and who hasn't. And as you say, make it a

0: probably into the realm of a pensioner.
1: Yeah. Yeah, and also perhaps those who have worked really, really, really hard physically. It's not just a Māori thing, although you're right with the demography. In terms of who lives longer and who doesn't, males, females, that's all there. Googleable if you want to. And you're right, those statistics are getting better, but they're not great. There's a long way to go yet, Pete. Absolutely right. But I'd put that through, I'd go further with that. If I was the minister of everything, which of course could happen. Terrifying. But yeah, you'd also have an assessment for people that were just physically unable because of using their backs like a crane their whole lives. Don't use your back like a crane. Who was that guy in that TV ad? He was someone, wasn't he? Well, he was clearly someone. Someone of note. Don't use your crane like a back. ACC, we care. 28 past 12.
2: John Hutchinson.
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1: Half past 12, 0800 80 1080 is indeed a delicious phone number. The one universal payment that both Christopher Luxon and Christopher Hipkins refused to touch, the winter energy payment, which I guess in the big scheme of things probably isn't a huge cost. It's not like building a road, is it? Or a tunnel, but it's an ongoing cost. And because of our demographics, with more and more people living longer and retiring and living longer, to me, it makes no sense that it goes out to everybody. It just, and I'd love to, if you've got a different thought to that, I'd like to know why. I've worked hard my whole life. I'm entitled. Yeah, that doesn't make sense. It's not about a free gift for everybody. It's about helping those, as some people have already said, that can't even afford to turn a heater on. Very sad when you're reading articles about couples, and there was a couple of stories in the last few months through winter, where people are going to bed in the afternoon because they can't afford to stay up running lights, running heating. Isn't that just, that's terrible. I don't think anyone should be living like that. And I'd hate to think of those people having millions of dollars in the bank and just being miserable. I don't think they would be. But when it's, whether it's abject poverty or just barely getting through, these are the people that should be given both, in my opinion, the superannuation and the winter energy payment. It is not a right to have something that is a cost to the country if you've got tons of money in the bank. Then you get into the discussion of the arbitrary line for that. Feel free to talk about that. 0800 80 1080. Roman, I'm surprised Radiohead are not playing in New Zealand, says Scott in Wakatipu. Yeah, I'm very surprised. Although I was chatting to my eldest daughter, she's just back from Japan. She lives in Melbourne. And I said, you back to work today? And she said, yeah. I said, well, we could have another holiday. I could come to Melbourne. That's not really a holiday for her, is it? She didn't realise that Radiohead are playing six acts in Sydney, six in

Melbourne and four in Perth. But she said, we've definitely got to make that happen. She grew up with a love of Radiohead as well. Roman, forget the energy subsidy. Opportunity Party want to pay $20,000 to every Kiwi, regardless of income. Who is crazy? Says Noel. Noel, you need to read that policy. It's not as simple as what you're saying. So in terms of tax reform, which you need to read about, if you've got time, I'm not going to read the policy out for you. Have a read of that policy and you'll work out, you can do a little calculator on their website, put your income in, you put your income in, you put your income out, in, out, shake it all about. And you'll work out that it's actually, you'll be better off. And it won't cost the country a fortune based on their taxation policy. I haven't looked at that for a while, but I remember looking at that when I first heard about that too. I didn't quite understand the universal subsidy payment thing. So, going back to the winter energy payment, the Prime Minister says it's a universal entitlement that is now well established, so National was not up for touching it. I don't understand that. It doesn't matter how established something is, that's not a reason to not touch it. A lot of what we have, including taxation policy, has been there for a long time. There are many things that could be fiddled with for great benefit for everybody. The Prime Minister says, we made this decision early in our coalition government that we said that's something that actually we need to give certainty to people that they're entitled to. Many people would make the same argument about means testing national superannuation. We ain't going to do that either. We think it's an entitlement. I think that's completely wrong. I honestly think that's completely wrong. It was never set up originally to be something that you're entitled to. Asked if that meant means testing the scheme was completely off the table for National into the future, Christopher Luxon said the party is yet to have a policy on it. You'll see our policies in due course, but at this point, it's not something we consider. What else can I tell you? Do you find that interesting? Do you find that interesting that a party that's hell-bent on cutting back, but not prepared to look at means testing in order to cut back and make sense of things? And I can almost guarantee you there'll be nobody listening that has opted out of their winter energy payment. Whether you've got 12 houses, one, none, a warm tent, a fleet of Bentleys, I don't think anyone would have opted out of that extra money because it's an entitlement. The thing is, though, it's not, is it? 24 to 1, 0800 80 1080. ZB, ZB, the text.

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0: 23-1 this Tuesday morning, the 15th of September. 0800 80 1080 if you'd like to join in. Hi there, Ian.
6: Yeah, right. I have opted out of that system.
0: Good on you.
6: I have never, ever received the that payment for extra power.
0: Now, why did you opt out?
6: Well, put it this way. I was on the very lowest level of the power. It used to only cost me, originally when it started, it cost me about, $35, $45 or something a month.
0: Mm.
6: And I decided, well, no, I didn't want that extra. I would have been making a hell of a profit.
0: Mm-hmm. Well, that's very magnanimous of you, Ian. I thought I'd find nobody who's opted out.
6: Yeah, well, look, I can prove to anybody.
0: No, you don't
6: that,
0: have to prove it.
6: Some of my friends know. I know people that haven't opted out, but they use the extra money to give to families who actually need it.
0: Oh, that's nice. That's good. Yeah, well, good on you, Ian. Well done you. Do you think you'll always be able to do without it, or do you think at some point you might go, you know what, I actually could do with that?
6: Well, put it this way, the power at the moment, this is costing me over $100, but I use very little, really, and so far I have survived.
0: Nice.
6: Depending on how much it would go up by, whether I would actually, I've thought about it, but I haven't done anything about it at this particular stage.
0: Good on you. I'm glad. I'm really. I think it's fascinating you put that much thought into it, Ian. And good on you too. Gee, would I do the same? I've been so preachy, haven't I? Would I do the same? Well, yeah. Well, I don't know. I just don't think it should be an option. There shouldn't be any consideration, really. It should be you. That there's a cohort that needs it based on their need. That bunch over there don't need it. It's quite simple, isn't it? And Sue mentioned the arbitrary line could be quite clearly made by the community services card. Or even a level of income per annum that people agreed to at a parliamentary level was satisfactory. You'd be gutted if you were just under, though, wouldn't you? Or just over, maybe. 0800 80 1080 9292 is the text. Hi there, Jen.
7: Hello. Also, anybody that's really earning too much money, they have to pay it back in tax at the end of it, so the government are going to get it back anyway.
0: Well, they pay back some of it, not all of it.
7: Yes, they would.
0: Well, you don't pay all of your money in tax. You pay tax as a proportion of what you earn.
7: Up to a certain level.
0: Yeah.
7: But if you earn over a certain amount, you're paying it into the government back again. So they're going to get that money back from those wealthy people. And I've heard of a lot of other people that do not get that energy payment as well.

0: They don't? They must have opted out.
1: They have.
0: Yeah. Okay. Wow. All right. Is that good or not? What's your point of view?
1: Yeah, I reckon so. If they can afford to opt out, that's great.
0: Yeah.
1: But I've heard of other people saying, well, I'm happy to accept it, but the government takes it back at the end of the year with the income tax, so they can make use of it during the year and just pay it back later on.
0: Well, some of it, yes. As I mentioned, it's a proportion, it's a percentage of what you have. Yeah, okay. All right. And what about you? You're using it or not?
1: Yeah, I'm using it.
0: Is it of huge help to you?
1: It helps.
0: Yes.
1: Definitely. But I'm still very careful with what I use.
0: And what are you heating with?
1: I've got one heat pump.
0: Mm-hmm. Do you like the heat pump?
1: And I do, but I don't have it on all the time.
0: No.
1: It's only when the temperature gets below, 16 degrees, I'll turn it on.
0: Yeah, okay. And then that's the thing with a heat pump, isn't it? You have it running and then you get your power bill and you go, what the heck? Whereas with a good old fireplace, you've already paid for the firewood, haven't you?
1: Yeah. No, that's true.
0: Yeah. Oh, good on you. Thank you. Thank you, Jen. Here's me saying I'll never find anyone who's opted out. I've already found a whole bunch of people. It's going better than I thought. I'm saving the country so much money. Actually, I'm not doing anything. 1821-0800-801080 is the number. Janie, welcome.
2: Hi, Roman. Nice to hear your voice again.
0: You too.
2: I was just going to say, my sister and I were executors to our mother's when she went into a home. Mm. And we tried to get out of it. And they just said, oh, no, we'll just keep paying you. So,
0: what?
2: Really? She went into a home?
0: What?
2: A nursing home? And we couldn't get out of it?
0: Mm-hmm.
2: I mean, it's bizarre, isn't it?
0: That's like the Monty Python party running the country. That's crazy.
2: Yeah, well, that was about 8 years ago she passed away. So I'm just saying that this thing has gone on for quite some time. But I must say, why it was bought in was because a certain party in Parliament, which was actually New Zealand First, bought it in so that people in their elder years could have a supplement on their pension to try and keep them in their own homes to keep them warm, because it was cheaper to do that than letting them go to hospital, where it was going to cost a huge amount of money if they got an illness. And I really applauded that party for doing something like that. So just saying, Roman, it had very good intentions, but I couldn't believe with Mum when she went into a home and we couldn't opt out. It was just too hard for them.
0: It can't be that hard, can it?
2: Well, I wouldn't have thought so.
0: You might have just struck. Maybe the cleaner was walking past the phone when it rang in the ministry and you just got the wrong person.
2: I don't think so, Roman,
0: okay.
2: Because if you'll hear other callers saying the same blinking thing.
0: Isn't that interesting? But then we've had some callers saying they have opted out.
2: Well, we just couldn't get it. So she kept getting this extra payment, and she was in a blinking home where she was paying, mind you, what was she paying a week to be in there? She was paying about $40,000, $50,000 a year to be in there, and they didn't care.
0: Yeah, it's very strange, isn't it? How's your mum now?
2: Oh, she's dead, darling.
0: Oh, okay. It's not very good.
2: No.
0: How long ago was that?
2: Oh, well, that was about 6 years ago, but she passed away. But when she went into the home, we tried to opt out of it.
0: Yes.
2: And they just didn't want to know.
0: Yeah, weird.
2: I couldn't believe it.
0: What age did your mum get to?
2: She did get to 88.
0: Oh, yeah, nice. Was she in pretty good health?
2: No.
0: Oh, okay.
2: No, well, it's just one of those things. It's life, isn't it?
0: Yes, it is. It's
2: anyway.
0: Yeah, no, sorry.
2: Me, Roman. Well, I like listening to you at night. Sometimes.
0: Yeah. Oh, just ring me when you don't like it and tell me what I'm doing wrong and I'll try and change.
2: Okay, I'll do that.
0: Yeah, you
2: I'll
0: do.
2: Thanks. Good on you.
0: Good on you, Janie. I like that, I think. I don't know. No, everyone likes me. Most of my ex-wives still like me as well. I don't really understand that. Anyway, thank you, Janie. Very good to hear from you.

0: Roman, we are all entitled to it now. Get over it, says Linda. What do you mean, get over it? Sounds like a hurdle. That sense of entitlement, Linda, ooh, I don't like that. It's not something you're entitled to. It kind of is, but it shouldn't be. It's not the purpose of something that's there to assist people. If you've got, like, I'm not even painting a mad picture. If you've got dozens of rental properties, a boat, a Range Rover, a holiday home on Waiheke Island, and you're taking the winter energy payment because you're entitled to it, ooh, that's not a story I want to be telling over my wine and cheese evenings. Linda? But thank you for the text, Linda. Roman, winter energy payments should definitely be means tested. Some people are more fortunate with financial advantages like inheritance, promotions, windfall, asset appreciation, etc. No point having a money scramble, says Jim. Roman, and why are they not cutting back on what politicians get? MPs getting more in a year for allowances than some people earn. Means testing is the way to go. I don't know if that's a good comparison, really. I mean, you think about just how hard politicians work. Well, some of them. Roman, what a dick for opting out. Who? What? Take the money out. Put it towards the other cost of living increases. It's not ring-fenced for power. Ross from Hamilton. Good on you, Ross. Roman, the energy payment is actually tax-free. Okay. I think I've caught up. I've caught up on all the texts already. That's a first, isn't it? I like having a first. That's good. A virgin occasion. I've caught up on all texts. Hang on, let me just check on emails. That could be embarrassing. Let's have a look. Nope, nothing in there either. Very good. 0800 80 1080 to come through. 1321.
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0: 11:21. Hi there, Graham.
6: Yeah, hi, Roman. This is a pretty interesting topic, isn't it?
0: Oh, yeah, very.
6: I'm on your side, mate. It should be means tested. New Zealand only has, like, basically two main forms of taxes. Most countries have three.
0: Mm. What's the third? Income, GST, and what?
6: Well, we don't. Most people pay on their earnings. Yeah. There's all sorts of levies and taxes and all the rest of it.
0: Mm.
6: Well, one of my sons has just gone to live in Ireland because he sees no future in this country because our politicians work in three-year lots, suit their own group, and it's taken decades to get to this point. We used to own power companies. Now they're all returned dividends to whoever. The winter energy payment is a good thing for those who need it.
0: Yeah, oh, exactly.
6: So you can only please some of the people some of the time, not all of the people all of the time, and all the different parties.

0: is some of them have got good ideas. The problem is none of them know how to turn a ship that's been out of control for so long.
1: The thing is, though, NMP is like a ship where everyone has a steering wheel.
0: Yeah, exactly. And first past the post didn't work because they keep going left and right. The promising stuff, sending the bills to the next generations. You don't want to visit your daughter in Melbourne. Mine's now in Ireland. So
1: it's a long way to go.
0: Nothing is free. Somebody pays.
1: Yeah.
0: And I'm into assisting people that need it. But the ones that don't need it, if they had any sort of morals or sense of community, they would not accept it.
1: Isn't it interesting that...
0: I haven't got a solution.
1: Yeah, just had to let that go, Graham, because that was a word that we can't be having on the radio at any time. I know it wasn't said in anger, but it was just a bit too colourful. Didn't see that one coming. Blimey, it just fell off my perch. But I take your point, Graham. And the interesting thing for me, I have to say, the interesting thing for me in terms of what people say at times like this is quite different to what they say at other times. And I'll explain that. So when you've got people taking money or sitting around, there's a presumption that, all beneficiaries are this or that, and they're all exactly the same, and they're all useless, and they all, And then you get confronted with a question from me about means testing on something that is meant for people in need. Oh, no, I don't want to do without that. No, I'll take that. I'm entitled to it. Your sense of entitlement is undoing you and the country. It serves you no purpose exercising your right to have, what, $20.46 a week. I'm entitled to it. Oh, shut up. Don't be so stupid. Go to your

0: Fascinating text, isn't it? I don't really know what to make of that. I sort of fell asleep halfway through it. It was so long. Well, it wasn't that long. Racing up to news. Good time to call would be right now, 0800 80 1080. If you like texting, there's a small charge, but you can on 9292.
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4: In this update, Chris Luxon says he makes no apologies for wanting more people off the benefit. A gap in a law rushed through under urgency last year meant tens of thousands of winter energy payments and benefits were wrongly stopped. MSD has now paid more than $2.5 million in arrears, and Social Development Minister Louise Upston says the focus is on ensuring it doesn't happen again. The Prime Minister says he's impressed by how MSD fronted up to the issue.
5: You saw MSD take responsibility for it, which was good. But what we did was we said, look, if you're on welfare, you've got to revalidate your circumstances at least every year. It's just part of our thing of getting people off welfare and into work.
4: Net migration is on the rise again as the brain drain eases. Stats NZ data shows the number of people moving here in the year to July outnumbered those leaving by 20,300. Business reporter Michael Sergel has the details.
6: Net migration is up almost 55% on the year before. Migrant arrivals are up 5%, with departures down 4%. Annual net migration is still well below October 2023's record peak of almost 134,000.
4: Two people have died and one is in hospital after a boat capsized near the mouth of Manawatu's Tangi Moana River yesterday morning. Three people were reported in trouble after the boat overturned at the river outlet west of Palmerston North. Police say the deaths are expected to be referred to the coroner. Auckland Mayor Wayne Brown hopes the new City Rail link becomes second nature for commuters. Thousands have taken their first rides on the new $5.5 billion underground rail service, which stretches just under 3.5 kilometres under the city centre. Auckland Transport says patronage across public transport was significantly higher than usual Monday. Brown says taking a train is a normal way of getting around a city.
7: Well, it's not a Ferris wheel that you just go and ride once in the moon, blue moon. It's just what you do. And there's buses pulling in here and people getting onto the train and vice versa.
4: The family of a Christchurch mother murdered by a mental health patient wants answers on what could have prevented her death. A coronial inquest has begun into the death of Laisa Waka, stabbed just metres from her Sockburn home in 2022 by Zachariah Hussain, who was an inpatient at Hill Morton Hospital at the time. Waka's daughter, Sariana Twinido, says Hussain hated Christians and told police he should have killed more.
8: If this were his words to police, then I am sure that he would have probably said worse things while in treatment. He would have shown alarming signs in his behaviour that should have been taken into consideration.
4: Infrastructure New Zealand says the country needs to be built for generations, not political cycles. It's launched Let's Build NZ, a campaign pushing political parties for clarity on their approach to infrastructure. Chief Executive Nick Leggett says project cancellations over the past 25 years have cost almost $12 billion. He says decisions are too often made election by election, and New Zealanders pay a higher cost and get slower delivery.
9: That's $11.8 billion that could have gone into building infrastructure. That's a couple of city rail links.

0: we've got to, even though, you know, we're gutted we haven't got the result. We'll take a lot of positives out of us.
1: That's News and Sport. I'm Tony Doe.
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8: Concussions are being talked about far more than ever before, largely because of rugby. 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
10: News Talk ZB Weather Watch 24/7 for Tuesday, the 15th of September for Northland, Auckland and Western Waikato. Cloudy periods with a few showers. The remainder of Waikato to Wellington, including Coromandel, Bay of Plenty and the Central High Country, mainly fine with areas of morning low cloud or fog. One or two showers over the inland Bay of Plenty in the afternoon. Gisborne to Wairarapa, fine apart from areas of early morning low cloud or fog. Buller to Westland, partly cloudy, isolated showers becoming widespread south of the glaciers this afternoon. Nelson, Marlborough, Canterbury, Otago and Southland, excluding Stewart Island, mainly fine with high cloud thickening over Otago and Southland from this afternoon. Fiordland and Stewart Island, mostly cloudy with a couple of showers, turning to rain around Fiordland this morning and then spreading to Stewart Island this evening, and some of that will possibly be quite heavy. The Chatham Islands, partly cloudy, a few showers and they'll clear away by this afternoon. The warmest place at the moment, Port Chalmers, 13.7. And the coolest, St. Arnold, on 2.
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10: 7 past 1. It is Tuesday, the 15th of September. I'm Roman Travers. This is News Talk ZB. Great to have you along. 0800 80 1080. That is the delicious free phone number. 9292 is the text, and you can also send an email, roman@newstalkzb.co.nz.

Here through till 5 this Tuesday morning, 0800 80 1080 9292 on the text. So the one universal payment that both Labor and National refuse to actually have anything to do with in terms of amendments is the winter energy payment. And I think one of them's missed an opportunity there. No pun intended, maybe the opportunity party will have a crack at it. Maybe someone else is, knowing that they're not really going to be in power, so they can promise whatever they want. They could promise to turn all the blackbirds a different colour. It ain't going to happen. So that was weird, wasn't it? That was a good promise, though. They could literally promise what they want and get you very excited, and it will never happen. The dream of the minor party. Although I think there's an opportunity here for either of the major parties to actually have a clear difference by saying, you know what, we actually are going to make it means tested. Doesn't that reflect the very position they constantly tell us we're in?

which is broke. It makes no sense to continue to justify a situation without means testing when people that can afford what they have and more don't need it. So feel free to talk about that. And I'd apply that through to the guaranteed retirement income, the superannuation as well. I think it's just a joke. It's a joke that anyone can get it. They don't have to, but they can. 0800 80 1080 9292 on the text. I did mention Flight of the Conchords. No one's mentioned that. Are you not a Flight of the Conchords fan? I remember a friend, actually. A friend said, I've got tickets. Do you guys want to come along? They'd come back to Masterton, where Jermaine Clement spent most of his young life. And they were playing at the War Memorial Stadium. And I went, oh, I didn't really know much about them. I hadn't seen the TV series. Hadn't seen Jermaine at all since college. And so I was blown away. Incredibly clever, very engaging stuff. They're going to be on tickets will be on sale today. And they're touring the country. Who knows, they might have another Netflix series or something. This is quite sad news. I quite like the focus on health news because, of course, it's horrendous health that costs any country a great deal of money, if they've got any money at all. Horrendously high numbers of HIV infections are being seen in babies in Fiji. Isn't that just terrible? And they are calling it horrendously high numbers. And sadly, a lot of these babies in Fiji are dying due to HIV-related complications. And that's a story that's been in the news. When was that? Yesterday, the 14th. A health researcher says the prevalence of the disease is growing there in Fiji. The New Zealand government website Safe Travel says people travelling to Fiji should avoid activities that could increase their risk of infection. And I wish they'd be more specific than that, because for some people they'd be going, oh, HIV, that's spread by handshaking, kissing, isn't it? All that. No, it's not. No. No, HIV is largely transmitted through bodily fluids, mucosal contact, bloodstream stuff, breast milk even. Isn't it just a tragedy that it's becoming such a prevalent disease just up the way in Fiji? Terrible. Victoria University senior health researcher Simon McLennan says the situation in Fiji is pretty bad and has been driven partly by increased drug use. I knew that drugs were becoming more of a problem in the Pacific, but I thought it was more like a transit through Fiji into other countries like Australia and New Zealand. So sadly, you do see a lot of needle sharing going on, and that's been the fuse that's lit this incredible increase in HIV in Fiji. And of course, it won't just be HIV, because when you're sharing drug injecting gear, you've got HBV, HCV, hepatitis B and C. Horrible, horrible stuff, horrible stuff. So that's going to be a hugely expensive and obviously detrimental for families situation in Fiji. I just thought I'd let you know that. And I don't think, I don't know, what do I think? Most people going to Fiji are going for what? I would think mainly for a holiday. But if you are someone that likes to dabble with drugs, especially injecting drugs or unsafe sexual behaviour maybe, you want to be on your alert. You should be anyway, right? But that's going to be hugely expensive on the Fijian health system. Fiji does not have a needle exchange program. Last year, New Zealand gave $4 million towards Fiji's Ministry of Health for the support for HIV. And we can certainly step that up, say the experts. And that includes supporting Fiji and people and their families living in New Zealand. I don't know what happens with, it's just a real tragedy with the babies dying. But with HIV, people used to die with HIV. I don't know why the children can't get antivirals. Perhaps it's not something that's suitable for
for children on the antivirals. But these days, adults with HIV, it's a disease that on diagnosis, you're told that you will live with.

0: Yeah, they've got to pay their power bill.
1: Pauline, they rely on that money from the government.
0: Paul,
1: I wonder why you changed your name, Pauline. You're not very good at listening. So, Pauline, you could be a multi-millionaire. You could own 3 Pacific Islands and 4 helicopters and be on hundreds of different medications. I don't understand what you're saying. So people aren't, they're not going to say, oh, we need to know what medicines you're on before we decide anything about your winter energy payment. It's to do with income. And as Sue said earlier on, it could simply be the community services card that determines that. Do you understand what I'm saying?
0: Yes, and a lot of the elderly people get it over the 65, right? They do get it. But then if they get their card and they buy their medicine, they pay extra anyway on what type of medicine, here's what kind of medicine they're getting. Then you got your power bill. Then your power bill never stops. It keeps going up. And these people, and like you said, the government wants them to stay home. They go into rest homes like those elderly other people said they couldn't stop it. So what is better? It is better for the government to give everyone money to pay for the power. Like you said, you only get $20 if you're single. If you're double, you get, how much did you say we get? Not much.
1: I still don't believe that everyone should be getting it regardless of how much money they've got in the bank or assets they have. That makes no sense.
0: But they're trying to bring out solo powers, aren't they, now, to make it cheaper for people, because they sold our company, our power business, to overseas. And you, like you said, these people that got shares in it need their money.
1: Yeah, no, so okay. So we're sort of getting off on a tangent. You went from people's medicines, people have the right to their own privacy. Yeah, that's never going to be something. The information that's held on you is between you and your doctor and maybe an insurance company. But that's not going to be someone in the government department deciding on whoever that is who decides whether you get a winter energy payment. That's all to do with income, savings, assets, means testing. And look, I agree with you that some people, when you sit still for longer, and it's not just an old person thing either, older person's thing, it's about sitting still. When you sit still, you get cold. Undoubtedly, I'll find myself even today, I won't tell you what I was wearing because it was quite embarrassing, not a lot, but I was sitting at the dining table working away and I went to the main bedroom and I opened the wardrobe and I put my little UGG boot kind of slippers on because my feet get cold just sitting still. Typing furiously away. Hitting the backspace key more than anything else. But good on you, Pauline. I kind of get what you're saying, but don't worry about that. No one's going to be that nosy about what individual medications you're on. In fact, the fact that you have costs in terms of ongoing prescriptions and medical costs would be an extenuating situation that would be taken into account because you wouldn't have any money. As you say, going to the doctor is not a cheap experience for many people. 2822 0800 80 1080, the text 9292. Robin, stand by.
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0: But the next thing will be, yeah, where do I go from here? I need to get into somewhere smaller and with open planned, so I can have the wheelchair to get around.
1: Yeah, yeah.
0: I don't drive anymore. I don't go anywhere. I'm housebound.
1: Have you got?
0: And I never hear from anybody. I it's very lonely.
1: Yeah, I was just going to ask you: do you have friends and family around? What part of the country are you in?
0: I'm in Invercargill.
1: Okay, friends and family?
0: No, I don't have any friends.
1: No.
0: Yeah. Yeah. No, it's a lonely existence.
1: Yeah, that's tough, isn't it? I was going to ask you something. Is multiple sclerosis hereditary?
0: Yes, my grandmother had it. Some think it is, some think it isn't.
1: Oh, right. Okay.
0: Yeah.
1: Well, I wonder if there's, apart from friends, because friends are very rare these days. Everyone's so busy. But I wonder if there's, are there organisations that you could tap into where you are?
0: I'm with the MS Society. I have been right from the get-go. My doctor said we get to them first.
1: Good.
0: And that was the first place I contacted, and they were just wonderful.
1: Yeah.
0: Yeah, absolutely good. Wonderful. I was very fortunate, must be 8 or 10 years ago now, they put in a claim for me. I think it was through the Lotteries Fund, and they put in for a mobility scooter,
1: yep.
0: And it was accepted. So I'm very fortunate. I have a mobility scooter, so when it's, I can get out.
1: Yeah, that's really good. Now, the other thing, too, that you just made me think of is all the good work that organisations like, are there still JCs and Rotary and Lions Clubs and all that kind of stuff?
0: I would have no idea.
1: Yeah, I bet you you're in a big city. Invercargill's not a small town. There must be organisations that have some sort of a budget for annual. They get together, decide how they're going to spend the money. There could be something like that to tap into, too, for modifications on the home.
0: Yeah, I really don't know the next step there, who to contact. So
1: yeah,
0: I can see me having to sell this and get somewhere.
1: No, I understand all of that. And I'm just wondering, you never know what you don't know, do you? And I'm wondering if the Multiple Sclerosis Society, they might not even know what's available apart from what they do. But it could be that there's a Lions Club, Rotary Club. They often sit round at the AGM, don't they? And Barry is now the president. And then they say, well, we've got $600,000 floating around. What should we do this year? Oh, Robin, she needs wider doorways, you know? Robin needs a ramp. Let's build Robin a ramp. If you're involved with anything like, I don't know, it could even be a church. Churches have tons of money. JCs. What does that stand for, by the way? Lions Club, Rotary Club. Most towns used to celebrate that as you were entering the town. Welcome to Masterton. We've got a Lions Club. We've got a Rotary Club. Thank God we don't have a Destiny Church. Oh, they probably do actually by now. Who knows? Even they might be helpful. Just be careful of that. You might be roped into something. Oh, no, be careful. All right. Thank you, Robin. Nice to hear from you. 0800 80 1080. 9292, the text. 1822, Rosalie, Sandra, Julian. I don't know, make a cup of tea. I'll be with you soon.
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2: 16 to 2. Hi, Rosalie.
3: Oh, good morning, Roman. A first time caller.
2: Oh, yeah? Wow.
3: Yeah. look, I'll talk about the apples. Ambrosia apples are absolutely delicious, but put them in the fridge and take them out from there, and they're the most crunchiest and sweetest apple you would ever eat.
2: Which one was it again?
3: Ambrosia.
2: Yeah, and someone else did say ambrosia. Yeah, but are they quite juicy? Not watery, but they don't have... Is that a fair description?
3: Yeah, no, they're not watery at all. No,
2: they're not.
3: Okay. Very juicy, but put them in the fridge and you get that nice crunch with them.
2: Nice.
3: Yeah. And you're talking about the people with the power, taking the power prices. I am in a place and I have been, was offered six by Winds. I was offered $60 a week accommodation allowance and I turned that down. That's 6 months ago, and the lady said, well, you are entitled to it. And I said, well, no, I don't want it. I could manage without it. Give it to somebody else that can use it better than me.
2: Mm-hmm.
3: So, that's
2: kind of you. You could have just taken it, couldn't you?
3: I could have. And, and she sort of put a finger at me and she said, no, you're entitled to it. You must, you fill out these forms and you can have it. And I said, no,
2: okay.
3: I don't need it. And I just love your show. It's absolutely brilliant. God, you make me laugh.
2: Oh, do I?
3: I just love it. And I look forward to hearing you at that theme song of yours.
2: Oh, yes.
3: When you start up. And your interaction with it is just brilliant. can you tell me the name of it and who sings that, please?
2: Yes, I can. It's a Wellington band called the Black Seeds.
3: Black Seeds.
2: Yeah, the Black Seeds. And the track is called One by One.
3: Oh, okay. I'll do that on Spotify.
2: Yeah, it's on. Yeah, there's lots and lots of. In fact, if you've got Spotify, it's a great way to experience the Black Seeds. There's just hundreds and hundreds of different tracks, lots of albums.
3: Really?
2: Oh,
3: is
2: yeah.
3: Is that a new? I'll just say a Wellington.
2: Yep. Yeah, they're a Wellington band. They had lots of iterations over the years. They started in college in Wellington, and a cousin of mine is one of the guitarists. Yeah.
3: Oh, really?
2: Mm.
3: I don't know. I just love that song. And you interacting with it, I just lay there and laugh my head off it.
2: Oh, good.
3: Brilliant. I absolutely love it. Yeah, I love you. I think it's just absolutely amazing.
2: Oh,
3: yeah.
2: Good on you, Rosalie. It's very kind of you. Thank you. That's great. Good stuff. Now, someone has suggested the Citizens Advice Bureau for Robin. I hadn't even thought about that. That's something I often do think about, but I went through a whole bunch of different clubs, didn't I? And maybe churches too. Some of the churches are very, very good at helping out like that. Roman, Citizens Advice might be able to help her. My late boyfriend worked for T&G from 1976 to 2011. Thanks, says the texter. Citizens Advice. I noticed that they've got a booth, a stand, whatever you call it, like an office within the Auckland Library. I went into the Auckland Library for the first time in 10 years. Well, first time ever. I've lived here for 10 years. It's huge. So it was like walking into Concordian Staines without the piano playing. Couple of floors, books everywhere. Yeah, Citizens Advice. Maybe they are attached to libraries these days. I didn't know that. But certainly worth looking at. Oh, Julian, you fell off. You might have had to rush to the loo or something. Just get back on the phone when you can, Julian. 0800 80 10 80. Hi, Sandra.
4: Oh, hi, Roman. Oh, I jumped the queue.
2: Oh, yeah.
4: The Black Seeds, I love the music.
2: Good.
4: And I actually went out and got one of their CDs.
2: You did too. Which one? What was the album?
4: Oh, look. It's in the rack, but it's got your... I think it's got...

0: car keys. There could be all sorts of reasons why people don't want to, you know, oh, I'll just stay in at home. But then Robin is isolated because of her multiple sclerosis, which is a flash way of saying scarring. It's an incredibly debilitating disease over a long period of time. Robin will know all about that. Thank you, Sandra. Nice to hear from you. 6 to 2. Remand, Robin could get help through the Parkinson's and MS Society. She did mention the MS Society, so she is in touch with them. 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Lions Club. The Men's Shed. What could the Men's Shed do? 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
3: 322 on the text 9292. Roman, there are so many things we need to get bipartisan agreement in by our politicians. All this flip-flopping just wastes money. And I agree, means testing on all sorts of things is needed. It is, but no one really seems to want it. Mind you, there have been some very generous people this morning who have talked about opting out of their winter energy payment, and one caller saying she didn't even know she was supposed to be getting it, thought it was over. If you aren't getting it, and you should be, definitely call the WINS, whoever it is these days. Hi there, Amanda. The energy supplement is not enough for any electricity anyway. Go light a fire. It's much nicer. In reality, the extra goes on more food or fuel because of such high costs. You keep me up every night you're on, and I'm getting bags under my eyes too. Thank you. Love you, Anne's ZB. Oh, maybe you meant love you and ZB. Unless your name is Anne. Roman, the Clarity Act set federal rules for the exchanges, brokers and blockchain networks that stable coins and other digital assets run on. This means banks and financial institutions can now start moving forward with digital currency and tokens. This is the future of money and currency, says Ben. Yeah, I'm not convinced, Ben. You sound very convinced, but I'm not convinced by your conviction. I still look at gold and think, wow, if only I had a couple of kilos of that under the bed. Bitcoin, I'm just, I don't know. Ambivalent is one word for it.
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6: Mike Hosking, Heather Duplessis-Allen, Matt Heath, Tyler Adams. 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
7: In this update, farmers are remaining cautious despite their profitability reaching an all-time high. New Federated Farmers data shows 72% of farmers are making a profit, the highest since records began a decade ago. Yet 30% are expecting economic conditions to worsen, while just 12% of participants are feeling hopeful. Federated Farmers President Colin Hurst says many farmers are feeling politically anxious.
8: In short, we want the government to complete the RMA overhaul till it's finished, and we need more streamlined and simple consenting and audits for a lot of our farmers.
7: The tourism sector has just had its best July on record. Stats NZ data shows 256,600 overseas tourists arrived during July. Business reporter Michael Sergel has the details.
9: That number is higher than pre-COVID levels, up 0.4% on July 2019. But total border crossings are still about 3% lower. More than half of tourists are now coming from Australia, but plenty are still coming from China, the US, Japan and the UK.
7: Long-time Auckland councillor Alf Filipina is backing the National Party's proposal for a dedicated public transport police team. The party says if re-elected, it'll recruit 50 additional sworn police officers to patrol Auckland's trains, buses and ferries, as well as stations and transport hubs. Auckland councillor and former policeman Filipina says with the opening of the City Rail Link, passengers need to be protected.
10: I personally hope it does come in, because I've been consistent in saying that we need to protect our community, in particular within the COL.
7: Infrastructure New Zealand says we can no longer afford decisions on big builds to be made election by election. It's announced a campaign dubbed Let's Build NZ, calling all political parties to be clear about their approach to infrastructure. Delays, cancellations and pausing projects over the past 25 years have cost the country $11.8 billion. Chief Executive Nick Leggett says it delays benefits for all New Zealanders.
11: It's always cheaper to do something today than wait for tomorrow, yet New Zealand tends to wait until the day after. And that's what costs us money.
7: Kiwi comedy duo Flight of the Conchords are coming home, playing their first national tour in 14 years. Brett McKenzie and Jermaine Clement are bringing their blend of music, comedy and deadpan humour to Auckland, Wellington and Christchurch in November. General tickets go on sale this Friday. Donald Trump is downplaying warnings of AI risks despite multiple days of dire warnings by experts. Alarm bells have come from a former Anthropic researcher who believes there's a strong chance everyone could die in the immediate future if the current pace of development continues. Grok owner Elon Musk and Sam Altman of OpenAI are also backing calls to slow down the pace to reduce the risk of something going wrong. But the US president says warnings are coming from negative forces.
12: Shouldn't be bringing it up, and they're bringing up things that won't happen. But whoever wins with AI wins. You know, it's an expression that I came up with, and it's true.
7: In sport, rugby league, Panthers halfback Nathan Cleary has escaped with just a fine for his sin-binning offence in their qualifying final triumph over the Roosters. He was dismissed for making contact with Hugo Savala's kicking leg while attempting a charge down. The match review committee has handed Cleary a $1,000 fine with an early guilty plea. The Warriors will face the Panthers in the qualifying final if they can dispose of the Knights this weekend. In rugby, midfielder Anton Lennett-Brown's prospects of playing the Bledisloe Cup tests against the Wallabies are in doubt. He limped off in the fourth and final test loss to the Springboks in Baltimore with a knee injury. Coach Dave Rennie says Lennett-Brown will require scans when he gets home.
13: I'm not sure, it's a little MCL issue. We'll find out the, you know, whether there's anything else there as well. It's not ACL, which is good.
7: Meanwhile, Rennie has hinted former captain Scott Barrett could be in line for a return during the pair of Bledisloe Cup matches. That's news and sport. I'm Tony Doe.
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17: News Talk ZB Weather Watch 24/7 for Tuesday, the 15th of September. Morning to you. The forecast for your day for Northland, Auckland and Western Waikato. Cloudy periods with a few showers. The remainder of Waikato to Wellington, including Coromandel, the Bay of Plenty and the Central High Country, mainly fine with areas of morning low cloud or fog. One or two showers over inland Bay of Plenty by this afternoon. Gisborne to Wairarapa, fine apart from areas of early morning low cloud or fog. Buller to Westland, partly cloudy with isolated showers, becoming widespread south of the glaciers this afternoon. Nelson, Marlborough, Canterbury, Otago and Southland, excluding Stewart Island, mainly fine with high cloud thickening over Otago and Southland from this afternoon. Fiordland and Stewart Island, mostly cloudy with showers, turning to rain around Fiordland this morning. I almost said afternoon. And then spreading to Stewart Island in the evening, possibly heavy as well. The Chatham Islands, cloudy periods, a few showers, clearing by this afternoon. The warmest place at the moment, Lumsden. Good Lord. 14.6. Very warm indeed. And the coolest is Eastern Rangitaiki on 1.1.
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17: Kia ora, good morning, welcome along. I'm Roman Travers. This is News Talk ZB. I'll be here through till 5. The free phone number to get involved from any phone that you have, any phone you normally make a call from, it'll be free, 0800 80 1080. The text has a charge, but it's small, 9292. 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

0: I've got a lot of Polynesian communities want me to stand, and also I've got a lot of Indian friends, and I've got one particular friend that works for, did work for Hum, but now works for Tarana, and I've had these people offer to shout me to India, but I love New Zealand.
1: Have you told your friends that are Indian that you're standing for New Zealand First?
0: Well, ironically, the friend who works at the radio station has been trying to contact me for 4 years. 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So now I've got my ID back, and tomorrow I'm going to 2 Degrees, and I'm going to go, give me my SIM card back, or I'll have you in the High Court. So I'm a man of integrity. I'm a straight shooter, and Frank's my first name. My Gmail address is frankzappa.nz@gmail.com.
1: Now, what is it you like about New Zealand First, apart from trying to drive, you know, a political campaign here and now?
0: Good question. I met Winston when I was 17 in Christchurch, and I was in a hotel, and he bought me drinks all night long, and I wasn't old enough to be there. But anyway, he said to me then that I'd be a great politician, and I had long red hair, the longest hair in the South Island, actually. And I sang in bands, road managed bands. I helped build a nightclub to open to the 74 Commonwealth Games. I sat with Shirley Bassey, snorted cocaine and drank whiskey. And
1: But these aren't reasons why people would vote for you. What is it you like for?
0: I'm being frank. What I'm standing for is the integrity of Parliament has been compromised by bureaucracy and academia, and that needs to change, because politics isn't a science. Politics is for the people, by the people, by the people, for the people. And Helen Clark changed all that, trying to create her own little hierarchy. In fact, it was an imperialistic idealism that she sowed, and that needs to change, because she's still sticking her nose into our politics, and she doesn't belong here. So my intention is to become the joker in the pack for Winston and boost New Zealand First numbers, because Winston's an honourable man. He's a lawyer, first and foremost, and he's been true to New Zealand. He's been the truest politician out of all of them.
1: Well, that's an interesting way of describing it. I don't think a lot of people would agree with you, Zappa. I think they'd find him, what do you call that, when someone decides at the last minute to do whatever they want, countering everything they've said they're going to do. I'd say quite the opposite to what you've said, actually. But let me know if you manage to get onto the party list, because I thought that was all done by now. I guess nothing's done. I thought they had to have all that done and submitted, but yeah. I've never, ever had a call from someone at a pub, I don't think. So you're on a bar in Ponsonby having a whiskey of some sort, considering standing for Parliament. Could be the perfect resume. I don't know. You'll find out, won't you? And best of luck. If that's what's going to spin your wheels, go for it, because plenty of people moan about it but don't do anything. So at least you're having a crack, I guess. Call back once you're on the list. And if you don't get on the list, let us know what happened. I think the story could be ongoing. 2723.
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0: They sell dozens of eggs a minute. They have these huge stacks of eggs on the trays. And I'm a bit funny with the eggs. I still like to support a free-ish, rangy type thing. I have no idea where these eggs come from, but they're very, very cheap. But yeah, very good vegetables. Very good. Well, the fruit, I think, is just the fruit, isn't it? It's like, oh, it's probably the same as the supermarket. I don't know. Hi, Roman. I love the Magnolia grandiflora with its huge water lily-like flowers and strong perfume. Definitely not for the small garden, though, says Chrissy. Well, Chrissy, actually, there are two. There's the Magnolia grandiflora, and then there's Magnolia grandiflora little gem. And little gem is a more compact virgin. Virgin? Yeah, I love a compact virgin. Now, this is a compact version. Magnolia grandiflora, the evergreen with the green upper leaf, brown underleaf, and a big white flower like a lemon in terms of the smell. It has a lemony perfume. It's beautiful. Good choice. I used to buy way too many magnolias. Sometimes I'd drive home and I could barely see out the windscreen. My wife would be looking out the window going, oh my God, what have you got in the car now? It was a station wagon, and I'd managed to get these trees in, and then I started buying from Leafland in the Manawatu, big trees, and I'd have to take a big trailer over. Leafland had the most incredible catalogue. They used to have amazing magnolias. They probably still do. Roman, Eve apples and Envy apples are next level. Roman, how old are apples now? When were they picked? Probably last season, so then months old, Chair says Brent. Well, autumn, normally. So yeah, a few months old. Not great, is it? Are there any varietals that are picked right about now? Probably not, I don't know. I think the best thing to do, though, if you've got enough land, and I'd love to be planting trees that produce something, nuts or fruit. I'd love a fig tree. A really good fig. Not there's a lot of figs around that are kind of like tiny little golf ball things. A decent fig, but you've got to beat the birds to those and cover them up, don't you? I put a fig in. What else? I'd probably put a really good apple, but I try and find there are some heirloom type fruit tree people. I'd go for an old variety. A lot of the old varietals are very disease resistant. They probably just don't transport that well, which is why they don't really grow them anymore. Hi, Roman, 92 years old, former Canadian Prime Minister Jean Chrétien's speech honouring the 9/11 attacks, saying Canadians are generous, tolerant and kind, but never mistake our generosity for weakness, a line for our American friends. P.S. Who's he talking about? Okay. Some of those texts are probably better if you ring and tell the story. Hi there, man. October the 26th, 1984, the film Terminator came out 42 years ago. Not just a movie now. AI needs the brakes on it, says Sandra. JC's Roman equals Junior Chamber of Commerce, ages 18 to 40. Is that right? Is that what JC stands for? I didn't know that. Are there still JCs? Are they still quite the thing? Rotary clubs, lion clubs. What were those weird clubs where people put funny aprons on and had funny handshakes and things? And did weird things with goats? What were they called? Gee, there's a story. 17-2-3.
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4: 16 to 3. We're talking a whole range of things, really. We were talking about the winter energy payments. No changes in that regard. One caller saying she wasn't aware she was entitled to it. She thought it had stopped. She'd had it previously. She's going to chase that up. So make sure if you're entitled to it and you need it, it's there for you. $20.46 a week for a single person with no dependents. It's available from the 1st of May through to October the 1st, while couples or those with dependent children get $31.82 a week. Who opts out? I thought no one, but quite a few people have already said they've said no, they've declined that. Should there be means testing? Of course there should. What would that arbitrary line be? Who would determine that? Well, maybe just the community services card would be a good place to start. I don't understand it when political parties say ridiculous things like everyone gets that, everyone gets this, we're going to give free dental care to everyone. It's nothing is free. It's the most ridiculous thing you'll ever hear a politician say. Number one, it's not their money. And number two, it's not free. So work out who actually needs all the stuff before you just go throwing all your lollies around like a mad Christmas lolly scramble with excited children. So there was that. There was also, this home, I didn't get any, did I get anyone? No, no one's mentioned this home in Christchurch. What do you know about Corby House, C-O-R-B-O-Y, Corby House? It's an historic old home, 5-bedroom, big old home in Christchurch's Akaroa. It was on the market for $725,000, it's gone for $600,000, it's actually sold for under $600,000 is what they're saying here. Well under its registered valuation. Two families, local to Christchurch, determined to restore it to its former glory. And they've got the attributes you need for that job. And they're looking forward to the project. Good on them, I say. It'll be exhausting, but it's very rewarding, isn't it? Bringing something back to life like that. Apparently the two families involved expect to use it as a holiday home, but they might consider turning it into a short-term let once they've renovated it. It would make a lovely kind of a retreat for, I don't know, anyone. The villa had been used by journalists and union members as a holiday retreat since the late 1960s. It's obviously got an interesting story to it. I'd imagine there's a lot of beautiful colonial kind of architecture around that part of the country, Akaroa. Be nice to bike around there, you know, if you've got the time. All the different bays. You might remember Jim, who died a couple of years ago. Jim was a regular caller from Christchurch who did a lot of planting. Him and a bunch of mates would be up on Banks Peninsula, all sorts of places planting native trees. He was a good guy, wasn't he? Really, a really lovely caller. So there was that as well. The new apple variety, it's called Jolly, J-O-L-I. It's very popular in demand in Vietnam because that's the only place you can buy it. They've launched it there. It's a big apple. It's bright red and it's made for sharing. When they say it's big, I don't know how big it is. What's a big apple? Like a Sturma? Apples generally aren't huge, are they? And I wonder if that's something they couldn't really change when they were doing all the genetics with that particular variety. I wonder what it's crossed with. What do they do to make the Jolly? I'm always amazed by that with grafting, all the stuff they can do. But it's going to be a real success story they're picking. It's going to make billions. Envy, another popular apple, has already surpassed $1 billion in global sales.

0: And between 2025 and 2030, the global premium apple category is expected to grow from US$13 billion to $19 billion US, representing a compound annual growth rate of almost 8%. So it's well worth turning your land into an orchard. That's what they're doing in the Canterbury Plains. 273 hectares already. And globally, they want, Turners and Grower, they want 1,500 hectares by 2035, just of the jolly. Isn't it funny, sad, how you'll see orchards completely chainsawed down? Out with the old, in with the new. I guess you just have to move with the times, don't you? Are you an orchardist? Have you got any connection to that? And are you buying apples? Are you disappointed? Do you, you know, that kind of that tried and true adage of we never get the good stuff, it always goes overseas. Is that true? When it comes to apples, are we being treated like the village peasant? Whatever that means. 10 to 3.
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5: 823. I've got a text here from you, Doug, in Whanganui regarding Datura. And that always blows me away that you'll see Datura growing in people's gardens. It's a very distinctive looking plant. It's not particularly pretty. The flower is trumpety and dangly and huge. And it's not a plant that anyone really should be having on their property. Mind you, it's no harm until you start mucking around with it. You could say the thing about same thing about oleander, couldn't you? Every part of oleander is quite poisonous, deadly poisonous. Digitalis, toxic, but used in heart medication traditionally. Digitalis, the foxglove. Why are Datura dangerous? Because of the toxic chemicals. Every single part of the plant, including the leaves, the flowers, the seeds, and the roots, contain very powerful tropane alkaloids like atropine, scopolamine, and hyoscyamine. I don't know what these are, by the way. They're just big names, but they all sound very toxic. And the reason why you do not want, if you think you've got Datura in your garden, get your nightgown on now and your slippers and a chainsaw. Get out there and get rid of it. Because it can cause extreme dry mouth, intense thirst, severe dilation of the pupils, blurred vision or temporary loss of vision, rapid heartbeat, high fever, confusion, terrifying hallucinations, and violent delirium. This is what Donald Trump must have every day. Seizures, coma, respiratory failure, and death is also a possibility. So if you think you've got Datura, or you're not sure, and you've got a large bushy plant, possibly almost tree.

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2: News Talk ZB Weather Watch 24/7 for Tuesday the 15th of September for Northland, Auckland and Western Waikato. Cloudy periods with a few showers. The rest of Waikato to Wellington, including Coromandel, the Bay of Plenty and the Central High Country. Mainly fine with areas of morning low cloud or fog. One or two showers over inland Bay of Plenty by this afternoon. Gisborne to Wairarapa, fine apart from areas of early morning low cloud or fog. Buller to Westland, partly cloudy with isolated showers becoming widespread south of the glaciers this afternoon. Nelson, Marlborough, Canterbury, Otago and Southland, excluding Stewart Island, mainly fine with high cloud thickening over Otago and Southland by this afternoon. Fiordland and Stewart Island, mostly cloudy with showers, turning to rain around Fiordland this morning and then spreading to Stewart Island this afternoon and this evening, possibly heavy as well. The Chatham Islands, cloudy periods, a few showers, and then clearing by this afternoon. The warmest place, Lumsden, 14.7, and the coolest, Twizel, 1.9.
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2: Kia ora, good morning, welcome along. I'm Roman Travers. This is News Talk ZB. I'm here till 5. The text has a small charge, 9292. 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
1: Well, Alistair Crook, he's someone who knows the Middle East very well, and he talks about the Houthis and all that sort of stuff, and how the US sensitive site in Jordan was bombed, you know, basically forcing... You know, how many bases has the US had to leave in the Middle East?
0: I don't know, but you're bouncing back to the Middle East. You don't really ever want to finish a conversation because you know that you can't. You can't defend what Russia are doing. You've got no credible legs to stand on. Nothing humane in your argument at all. You do realise that Russia, all that Russia has to do, Peter, is leave the Ukraine and that war would be over. It's that simple. And you can quote all the YouTube channels that you want. YouTube channels coming out the wazoo. People that write books that support your point of view and vice versa. It won't compel me to think that everything you say is completely stupid. 2424 0800 80 1080 9292 the text.
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0: 2324, a very close call for Boris Johnson and other top European officials leaving a train station after a train gets hit. You may have seen that in the news yesterday. Whether that was strategic or just a mistake, in other words, they meant to hit them but they got their timing wrong, I don't know. But there's that, and you've got Donald Trump urging the Ukraine to halt the strikes on Russian diesel supply. He's got his, I don't know what he's got mixed up there, but he really should be putting the pressure on Russia, of course. Not telling Ukraine what to do in order to help Russia. That's bananas. But then again, he's talking about this conspiracy with AI, and all you need is a strong president. Like others in the US, they're probably wondering when they'll get that. 2224 0800 80 1080. And apples, this new apple, no one's tried it. Well, that's not true. Clearly, if the orchards are in Canterbury, some have, but the whole crop has gone to Vietnam for the launch of the Jolly. Or is it Jolly? I don't know. It's J-O-L-I. It's huge. It's an apple made for sharing. It's red like a tomato. It looks stunning. It will sell like hot potatoes in the apple department. Welcome, Craig.
6: Morning, how's it going?
0: Yeah, good, Craig. Do you like a good apple? Any good apples in your shops?
6: Yes, quite a few, but it's sad news, though, that having fun's going to be more expensive because you know you've got to go to Vietnam to get your jollies.
0: That's actually good. No, that's good.
6: I've been working on that one for half an hour.
0: So. Very good.
6: Yeah. The other thing I was going to say, I hope Peter remembers to take a whole lot of carrots with him when he goes down the rabbit hole. It's a strange one, that one.
0: I always enjoy Peter's conversations when he's talking about being a pilot on big 747s and things, but as soon as he starts being a puppet for Putin, it gets boring.
6: Yes, I actually enjoy yourself when Peter comes on like our other hosts because you sit there and you pick out all the holes in his plan. It's like, oh, come on, Peter, get a comeback, and they're like, oh, nothing. So I find it quite funny.

0: heading north. There's so much to see in North Canterbury.
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6: This week we're getting GDP for Q2. 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
7: 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I've never seen him move a chair in my entire life, so something's happened to him.
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8: 14 to 4. Those little bats, aren't they amazing? They're miniatures. They're a miniature version of the big evil ones. Not that they're evil, but the big fruit bats in Australia, I never know what to do. If you're out for a run or a walk for, you know, first thing in the morning, Queensland, and they're all lifting off from the trees or flying back in or something, they're huge. You've got to run backwards in case, you know, they come for you, sort of thing. But I've never seen our little native bats around. It's funny how we're talking bats and what they eat, fruit. We're talking the jolly apple as well. And basically, I'm very disappointed with our apples. I know it's late in the season. They're an autumnal fruit. But what we're buying in the supermarkets now, no, it's not great. Not great at all. You need to go to Vietnam for your jollies, as Craig said. J-O-L-I. Have a look at it. It's a beautiful looking apple. Brand new. And it may surpass the previous apple Envy, which has passed the $1 billion globally, which is tremendous for the country. Hi there, Clarence.
9: Hi there, man. Brilliant segue that from the vintners being able to tell you varietals to duck-eating connoisseurs.
8: What? It makes you wonder, what would a duck taste like when all it eats is bread?
9: Yeah, that's very good. And Angelina could advertise those jollies.
8: Yes, jolly. How would you say that? Is that the French way of spelling it? Is it J-O-L-I, the French way, or not?
9: It's I-E.
8: It's I-E, isn't it? Jolly.
9: Yeah, jolly, yeah. Two things from our man from the Tron. With the birds. Yeah, I feed, I've got a couple of poo kickers. One's got a baby now, and one that's finally survived the black-backed gulls and cats around.
8: Mm.
9: And it's feeding from my hand already. And a very, very smart bird, this one. This is the seventh generation. He's speaking of Venus and the moon.
8: Mm-hmm.
9: Of course, it piqued my interest. The thin crescent that you're seeing is it's come past new moon. And tomorrow, if anyone did see that tonight, when they look tomorrow, if it's fair where they are, see where the moon is in relation to Venus, and that'll give you an idea of how fast the moon is going, because Venus won't have moved much at all by comparison, and it's very, very bright at the moment, Venus. It's that greatest elongation from the sun, so we're seeing a lot of its atmosphere reflecting sunlight.
8: Beautiful.
9: But when the moon goes past it overnight, that's how far it travels in 24 hours. If you miss tonight,
8: mm-hmm.
9: The next night, just see how far it's gone and halve it. And, you know, that'll give you an idea of how far it goes in a day.
8: Gotcha. So that's so the moon's a waxing gibbous at the moment, isn't it?
9: Oh, no. It's not gibbous at all. It's only a thin crescent.
8: So when does the gibbous start, the waxing or the waning gibbous?
9: Well, it is waxing. It's waxing towards first quarter. Waxing means getting bigger. Mm.

0: think of a snowball going down a hill, getting bigger. It's getting bigger, so it's waxing. Waning is when it's going the other way and getting dimmer.
1: Yeah. No, yeah. I get that. But you said, no, not a gibbous yet. So that has to be either on its way out from a full moon or just about a full moon. Is that right?
0: No, from gibbous is either side of the quarters.
1: All right.
0: It's when it looks fatter or thinner, but not so thin that it's just a crescent. Now the AI, you mentioned back to the earliest conversation I was hearing a description of, there's one thing that you mentioned that I'd thoroughly agree with, is with the crypto, somebody's saying there's going to be the new norm sort of thing.
1: Mm-hmm.
0: There are rogue programs in AI that self-generate, and they could wipe out everything in the cloud, and that's all it is. It's just in the cloud. And if that collapses, that's a lot of billions of dollars gone down the dunny. And the other one is, there are rogue people, we know of several that have been spoken about over the evening. The shutting down of another city, the infrastructure using this AI as a way of just attacking them so that people go to their city for commerce.
1: Mm.
0: Yeah. So that's a new way of having a industrial sabotage and that sort of thing. But on a lighter note, much lighter note, I nearly forgot, I had a good pun, but it's gone, oh yes, apples, yes. The Granny Smith is a bitter type of apple, but they're great for cooking. And Mum used to use them in blackberry and apple pies. We'd gather the blackberries and you'd have, because you put in sugar and stuff, I suppose.
1: That's a lovely combination.
0: And with your porridge, did you say you slice slivers of apple in sometimes?
1: What I do is I just stand the apple upright, so you know what I mean by that, so the core is up and down, and then I just go around slicing large circles, if you like, and then I lie the circles down and either matchstick them or just go across both ways so you've got little cubes.
0: Oh, yeah. That's quite nice.
1: Or you just grate it up, whatever. It's lovely in porridge.
0: Well, it's almost becoming a muesli, isn't it?
1: Yeah, well, that's what my porridge is kind of like. I get people saying all sorts of things like, oh, why don't you just have overnight oats? Soak it up. No, because I like porridge. I actually just... It's quite simple. Yeah. Cinnamon, porridge, a little bit of salt, some fruit. And sometimes I go all fancy pants with dried fruit or nuts or something. But yeah, just your stock standard porridge, really.
0: Yeah, I soak cranberries and sultanas in warm water. And I use them with, you probably cringe at this, but I use, I crush up 1.5 Weet-Bix.
1: Ooh.
0: And I put in a bit of butter.
1: What?
0: And let that melt, butter.
1: Wow.
0: Let that melt in the warm water. Once the cranberries and sultanas have filled out. And then once I stir that in, I use chocolate milk and slices of banana. And it's just absolutely beautiful.
1: Tell me, I'm sorry, why are you putting, I kind of get the butter because that kind of imitates cream in some ways, but why Weet-Bix in the porridge?
0: No, not in the porridge, No, instead of porridge.
1: Sorry. Okay. No, yeah. I thought you genuinely were adding Weet-Bix to porridge. Okay, well, that makes sense.
0: No.
1: That
0: would be weird.
1: No, it wouldn't.
0: That would be weird.
1: Well, it would be weird, but then some of the stuff that I do, people go, what are you doing that? What are you doing there? So in the morning, I get all that ready. I'll be in the kitchen making my pot of tea when I've got up, whatever time that is. And I get all that porridge stuff ready as well. And your point about cranberries, I've never purchased whole cranberries before. And there's the size of a grape. And I'll chuck those in. They're not pieces of cranberries. And there's a shop I go to, which is not a supermarket. And they do the most amazing nuts and fruits and bulk cinnamon, all that kind of stuff. That one of the ladies in the shop said to me recently, gee, you get through a lot of cinnamon, don't you? Like it's like, I look like I've done a cocaine deal. I'm walking out with this great big plastic bag, quite the heap teaspoon.

0: the stars, the moon, the phases of. And I know you say you're not an expert, but you certainly are compared to most of us. So thank you. Not waxing, not waning. Hi, man. I've just checked. Not named after Angelina Jolie. Jolie is French for lovely or pretty. Cheers, says Susan. J-O-L-I. Is there not an E on the end? Hang on. J-O-L-I. Thinking, searching, thinking. The new premium apple variety developed in New Zealand. Yes, okay. What else can that tell us? Is Jolly or Jolie? So you can J-O-L-I it, or you can J-O-L-I-E it. It depends on the gender. So what's an apple? Oh, don't start me on this. This is why at school I'd sit there going all through the French lesson. Is an apple masculine or feminine? Male or female? Maybe it's non-binary. It's a they, them, she, them, hey, he, who. It's a, so J-O-L-I, J-O-L-I-E, both are correct. So there we are. Clarence and I thought it was Jolie with the E-I, the I-E on the end. But it's an apple that we won't see here for a while, by all accounts. Thank you, Susan, for your research. Hiram Man, Seven Sharp had a segment on those bats during this week. Very interesting. Yeah, what am I doing wrong to not see them? Oh, I know, living in industrial Auckland, that's probably why I don't see them. Although we do have a couple of Moorpark and Tui quite close by. Haven't seen a Korimako in the area, but yeah, definitely Tui. Roman, do you know if you wish to grow Zespri gold fruit, you have to pay Zespri $643,000 a hectare for their license to grow that variety of kiwi fruit? When you add the cost of the land, the cover, protection, trellises, plants and labour costs, you could be paying $2 million per hectare to establish a new kiwi fruit orchard. Sounds like a bargain, given what they make on kiwi fruit. I'd imagine there's a lot of orchardists cutting down, out with the old, in with the new, putting in the Jolly, as that's picked to be the next big winner for the growers, turners and growers, T&G. Where did I find... Yeah, it's the premium apple category that I didn't really know much about until reading the story. Absolutely huge. And Envy was the previous success that we had, breaking through the $1 billion mark. I just wish I could find apples that were always good. Do you think, is there a shop anywhere where you're allowed to take a bite? Can I just have a quick, just a small bite, just to find out whether I like it or not? You buy a whole bag, and if they're all flowery, what a waste of time.
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0: Yeah, that'll do you. Now, that's a great way to launch an apple, isn't it? The Jolly. I've decided it's not the Jolly anymore. It's definitely the Jolly. And the emailer from France, from Nice, Fred, says that it is female. You know, everything's male, female. Is the chair male, masculine, female? Is the boat? Boats are always women. And I don't think it's because of the size of them. I'm not sure what that's all about. But anyway, with French, it's always male, female, and I always get confused. And I don't like bad apples. It only takes one bad apple, as they say, and I bought a whole bag of them recently, $5.50 a kilo. What a rip-off. Never again. I'm going to Vietnam for a Jolly. 17 past four.
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1: 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It's the Mike Hosking Breakfast.
7: Some numbers associated with the reduction in the size of the public service. A newly released briefing shows for every 1,000 jobs cut, the salary savings $103 million a year. But then the average redundancy is $52,000. Paul Goldsmith is the Minister for the Public Service. So the $52,000 is just a once-off, and then the benefit comes in year 2, 3, 4, et al.
8: Yes, and you know, the reality is the previous 6 years under Labour, there was a hiring spree. It's much easier to hire people like mad than it is to reduce numbers, and so we've been going about it in a careful manner, but we've set a goal to get back to 55 in 3 years, back to historic norms.
1: 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Call 0800 80 1080 and have your say. 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
0: 20 past 4, it comes up quite frequently. Well, actually, no, it doesn't come up. Actually, it never comes up. Just once or twice, maybe, it's become a big issue, hasn't it? Should we be part of Australia? Well, the answer is no. No, they should be part of us. No, I don't know how that would work, but anyway, we're...

0: Roman, ambrosia apples are usually the dearest, but they are the best. It's a lovely name, isn't it? It's a lovely apple. Are they the ones that have the patches of it looks like an embarrassed apple, doesn't it? It's got green with patches of red, like it's embarrassed. It's got flushed cheeks, kind of. Morning, Roman. A Western-funded and armed proxy war to weaken and bleed Russia while the US and Israel wreak havoc within the BRIC economy. If the Ukraine war was about winning, Russia could turn that into an ashtray within 5 minutes. That's a pretty bleak text, isn't it? Hi, Roman. Those apple varieties, like Jolly and Envy, are licensed to one company. So if you want to grow Jolly and Envy apples, you have to buy the trees only from those major companies. You can't go to a nursery and buy any of those trees yourself. What happens if you put a couple of Jolly pips onto some moist tissue paper? Can you... I know there was a lot of controversy years ago about, was it Monsanto that had the rights to various seeds that were basically sterile? Which is where the heritage seed companies really come to their own. Can you grow an apple tree? No, they're grafted, aren't they? That's what you're yelling at the radio right now, aren't you? You're saying, no, you idiot. No, are they grafted? They'll be grafted, won't they? Love a good grafting. I've always wanted to graft. Wouldn't it be cool to graft something really amazing? Because you can buy those trees that are each peach, pear, plum, everything on them, right? That'd be great for a very small apartment, I'd imagine. Right, that's it with the texts. I've caught up on all the texts. I'm very good. I feel very, very satisfied with that. I'm a little concerned that Australia have not taken us out of their constitution. What does that tell you? I have no idea. 27 past four.
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0: 29 past four. I note also in the news that the British Prime Minister's father has died in the last few hours as well. I wonder what. When you think about how close it was with Boris Johnson and all of those European officials getting off the train and the Russian strike in the Ukraine on the border there. Hitting the train. Oh, it's that kind of stuff that triggers wars to be world wars, right? And I just wonder how close that was to that being escalated. Absolutely horrific. So the domestic train, it was a domestic, no it wasn't, it was a diplomatic, different D word, diplomatic train. It had left the station earlier than expected because of a timetable change. So there we are. Due to constraint, under threat and constant threats of Russian strikes. So there was a timetable change. I wonder if the intention was to strike while those people were on the train. You'd have to imagine that it probably was, right?

0: my right, a lot of my, some of my rights go to the Hauraki district. We had to put part of our rates went towards the velodrome in Hamilton.
1: Mm.
0: And I live in Thames, you know, and we're at one point there, we actually, some of our rates went to Taupo.
1: Mm.
0: You know, so, you know, it's all for the better, I think.
1: It certainly is, and it's certainly something that Auckland's been needing for a long time.
0: Yeah, I'll be talking to Scott Simpson next time I find him and sit down and talk to him about it, because I think it's a good idea.
1: Oh, well, anything to do with public transport, any improvement is a good idea. All the people that say, oh, that'll never work, people don't use it. Well, that's been proved wrong within day one. And those numbers will only grow, I'd imagine. Thanks, Steve. Yeah, there you are. Four politicians to help run New Zealand from Australia because we become a state of Australia. Don't panic. It probably won't happen, but it's highly possible. We have not been removed from the Australian Constitution. And it was Richard Seddon back in the day who wanted to be recognised as an independent country rather than an Australian state. But quite, I don't think it's surreptitious or anything or dodgy. It's just that they haven't bothered to remove New Zealand, you know, out of the Constitution for whatever reason. 0800 80 1080. The text 9292. Cheers, Steve. 825.
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1: Good to have your company this morning. 7:25. Just repeating that news about Donald Trump. It's kind of like, well, it's what you'd expect from Donald Trump. It's the unexpected, isn't it? It's like, wow. It's like watching a horror movie. What's going to happen next? In a post on Truth Social, Donald Trump says there's a sick conspiracy going on against AI and data centers, and the only control or guardrails that AI needs is a strong and smart president. So strong and smart president are in block capitals. And I think the rest of the world would agree with him. The question is, when will the US get one? That's the only real question. He's absolutely spot on. For a change, his comment is right on point. Roman, you would think that the rejected Jolie apples would make our shelves. I don't know that there are any rejects. Maybe they've genetically done it so it's the most beautiful, perfect-looking apple. It looks like a very, very yummy tomato. It's very red. It's got no blemishes. Well, of course, the photos are, you know, of the best ones, probably of the bunch. But they've all gone to Vietnam. Order the Jolly apples, this new varietal, and it's going to be an absolute game-changer. It was the Envy. It wasn't the Envy, but it will be. But Envy is another varietal that's surpassed $1 billion in sales. Wish I had a couple of Envy trees. And now I wish I had a couple of Jolie trees. When will we get them on our shelves? I don't know. Maybe we'll get all the deformed looking ones that are a bit sort of squidgy and pudgy. Because the apples I've been buying have been squidgy and pudgy. No good for anything, really. Hiram, man,

The cheapest way to get to the airport is to walk. You'd have to leave now, but, you know. And you wouldn't need to go to the gym. You might be a bit sweaty, but think of the money you'd save. It's a very good text, actually.

Andrew Dickens is in the hot seat this morning for Early Edition this Tuesday, the 15th of September. Have a wonderful day. If you do need to keep in touch, my email is roman@newstalkzv.co.nz.

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3: Good morning, it's 5 o'clock. I'm Eva Reti Manu. The tourism sector's looking forward to a bumper summer after record July numbers. Stats NZ data shows 256,600 overseas tourists arrived across that month, more than half of them from Australia. That's overtaken pre-COVID visitor numbers from July 2019, up 0.4%. Tourism Industry Aotearoa spokesperson Greg Thomas says the sector wants to make sure growth benefits are shared across the country and that sustainable tourism funding is filtering through. The Finance Minister's standing by fast-track housing projects, claiming critical

0: station on K Road is an absolute game changer for that part of the city. You watch it boom. And yesterday I went into town, went to Te Waihoretu. I'm getting used to saying that name. You could call it Mid-City. I don't have any problem with Te Waihoretu. You learn it and you did it. Anyway, I went there and then I went to the Recycle Boutique right next door. I met a lady who'd come into town on the train. She parked at Orake and then she travelled two stops to get to the centre of town. She told me she'd not been to town for ages because the traffic and finding car parks and then having to walk to Queen Street. Now she got dropped off right in Midtown. The fares are cheaper than parking. She told me she'll be coming into the city much more often from now on. There's another shopper. So all I'm wanting to say right now is the service is there and it will be there forever. It was expensive. It was disruptive. But honestly, if we tried to build it today, it would be even worse. It's here for the next 100. So have a think, try it out, and if it is better for you, use it. Because every new user who uses it to get around the city is another car off the road. And that makes it better for all those who refuse to use it because they're ideologically opposed to it.
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0: So in the weekend, the Prime Minister went off about the bond markets. So New Zealand government bond yields have surged to multi-year highs, driven by escalating global energy disruptions and the Reserve Bank lifting the official cash rate to 2.75%. You got market pressures from oil prices trading over $100 a barrel, and rising domestic inflation of 4.1 has prompted expectations of further tightening of that OCR. And that steered the 10-year sovereign bond yield up to 5.06%. This is quite a worry. This is not just affecting us. The whole world is having a bit of a shudder over the world's debt. So next, I am joined by Brad Olson for what I'm going to call the Dummy's Guide to the World Bond Market and what it means for us and what it means for the rest of the planet. It's 12 after 5.
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3: It's a quarter after five, so the global debt situation might be catching up to us. The global bond markets are starting to get quite anxious. On Friday, our 10-year yields closed at the highest level since November 2023, over 5%. And the Prime Minister was worried about it in the weekend.
4: Obviously, with the US coming out and talking about a $40 trillion US dollar debt and the subsequent reaction that you've seen in the bond markets, and we're very conscious of it.
3: All right. So we're joined by Brad Olson, who is Infometrics Principal Economist. Brad, good morning to you.
5: Good morning.
3: The Dummy's Guide to the Global Bond Market. What's happening here? Why should we be worried? And how worried should we be about the global economy?
5: Effectively, you've got these bond rates, these long-dated bond rates continuing to increase. Think of them effectively as the sort of signals for interest rates on everything else

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5: So the tourism figures are up. We're talking to Tanya Tapsell just before 6 from Rotorua. But the migration data for July also shows we're quite an attractive place to lay roots. Migrant arrivals for the year were up 5%. The number of us leaving down 4%. Overall, that's an annual net migration of over $20,000. We haven't 20,000 people, should I say, something we haven't seen since 2024. But it's all about dollars as well. Simon Laurent is an immigration expert and chair of the New Zealand Association of Migration and Investment and joins me now. Simon, good morning to you.
6: Good morning, Andrew.
5: What makes us the hot place to move to these days?
6: Well, it's probably the same thing that's always made us a hot destination or has done for many years, and that is the security and safety of New Zealand, the quality of life, not the salaries, I should say, and possibly concerns about international security are causing people to think about coming somewhere safe. Look, I mean, just to put this in context, the net arrivals figures are pretty much the same as they were for more than a decade, or 2014. In a sense, I don't see anything new here, quite frankly.
5: Okay.
6: What we did have was a glitch. Up to 2019, there was a massive influx of people. Then we had COVID. After COVID, we had basically the gates were thrown open, and now we're settling down again.
5: Yeah, the kids are stopping leaving. They're stopping leaving because they're not going to Australia, because Australia's economy is tanking. So people are looking, if they're going to go down this part of the world, it's a big trip for someone. It's a big, big adventure and escapade. And they're looking at Australia, looking at New Zealand, and they're thinking New Zealand's looking on a better track. Would you agree?
6: Possibly. I don't know the numbers for Australia, but I think there's things going for the New Zealand system, including the migration system, which make it possibly easier to navigate than Australia. But I'm just really going on some anecdotal evidence of that.
5: Okay. Well, meanwhile, though, we had some immigration statements. We're going to talk about this shortly. We had some immigration statements over the weekend. Winston Peters doesn't seem to like migrants. Is that the right sort of thing? That line, we have enough migrants, is that true? Or should we celebrate the fact that we have quite a few?
6: Talk to the sociologists, they'd say we really need to get more and more people in here, because if we don't, who's going to pay for the superannuation for all of us sitting in our rest homes? I think the idea that we're getting oversubscribed with migrants is misconceived. We really need to attract people who are of value to New Zealand, who can do the work, New Zealanders don't want to do as well, and turn the tap off on that is, I think, in the long term, is going to hurt us badly.
5: Good stuff. Simon Laurent, immigration lawyer, who's joining us. It's 5:25. Text from Zane. Andrew, our debt is so far from a worry, it isn't even funny. Okay, you can say that relatively, globally, but the rest of the planet's debt is a worry, and that's what I worry about.
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8: When we found out the kind of insights the Source by ANZ could give our business, like that in Christchurch, we're old spend more per transaction on hardware than any other age group.

0: Apparently, top council officials did something called a rapid procurement in a day tender process. In other words, it got a couple of applications to build this website in 24 hours without going to market and hurriedly chose one, which costs way too much. Fairly ridiculous, but not unique to these local bureaucrats.
1: They fast-tracked themselves and got it wrong. What's the weather like?
0: Partly cloudy with some stronger northerlies, 15.
1: All right, Nevo Timano joins you now from Auckland. Hello, Nevo.
2: Good morning.
1: So this poor fella in his 60s collapsed outside a medical centre last Thursday. Now, what's the story there?
2: Yes. Now, what we know is that an Auckland doctor says that an alleged failure to help a dying man outside his clinic was a misunderstanding. So a man believed to be in his 60s. Now, he collapsed outside, you're quite right, the Mount Albert Medical Centre. This happened last Thursday. A witness claims requests for assistance in a defibrillator, they were refused by the clinic, and this was as bystanders performed CPR. A young couple allegedly told the man wasn't a patient. Now, Dr. Karin Patel says that the clinic is actually a single doctor practice with one nurse. They were both in surgery at the time, unaware of what was happening. So Dr. Karin Patel says that apparently they're undertaking a full review to understand the events leading up to the man's death.
1: What's your weather?
2: Partly cloudy, just the odd shower, 17 the high here in Auckland.
1: Oh, no, thank you. Happy birthday, Prince Harry. The little one is 42 years old today. Happy birthday, Harry, and back in the UK. Oh, here's a story I quite liked about Batman. Christian Bale, he was Batman until 2012. What's he doing these days? He's just opened a foster care village in California. So it's 12 furnished homes, 2 studio apartments, and it's all for those people transitioning out of foster care and trying to make it on their own feet. It will focus on stability, support and care. And he said that raising kids of his own made him wonder about the circumstances of children without parents. He's got 2 kids. And so now he's built 12 furnished homes and 2 studio apartments. There you go. That's altruism. That's trickle down, isn't it? That's Batman saving the day without hitting anyone. A mammal has the bird flu in Australia. Donna DeMayo on that. And also Pauline Hanson is causing ructions, but that's her job description. That's next. And before 6, Tanya Tapsell on the tourism figures. Is Rotorua feeling it?
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0: been great investment. Rotorua's looking good.
1: It definitely is. And this is what, this is the success that we can have when governments actually work alongside councils. So, you know, we'll see how that goes with future government reforms and rates capping. We'll be looking at things like this and go, how are we going to pay for that? So let's focus on putting investment where it matters.
0: Now let's talk about the parking, because the headline is the CBD is dead, and this happened this week, and the businesses are saying it's because of the council and putting charges on the parking. Is the CBD dead? And I have to say, I did see it a couple of weeks ago and it did seem quite quiet. And is it because of the parking charges?
1: Look, this was one I normally try to stay off social media, but I slid right in there into the comments because I had to kind of correct a few things. Yes, there are naturally quiet times in the day, but it is very hard to find a park because it is so busy. And so we have had changes to our parking because everybody complained about the last one. So you really can't win. But we have definitely much better machines, a better app to use, and we actually, a lot of people listening go, whoa, we have free parking for an hour in much of our inner city. You just need to register your number plate. So quite honestly, I think there are changes that have happened. It does take a while for people to adapt to those new changes. These will be positive, but I do want to acknowledge, and I've talked with business owners directly saying, look, is it really the parking? Is there anything else we can do to help? And there is a genuine acknowledgement that it just is a tough time for our economy, which is why buying local matters and continuing to support our local businesses and hospital and really matters.
0: And it's also why those tourists have to keep on coming, because they come and they spend money. Tanya Tapsell, of course, is the Rotorua mayor. So I was down there. I was down there for a week. It's also about the planning. I was going to ask Tanya this because we could go on forever, but Rotorua Central is at the south end of the town, and it's got all the big box retail, and then you've got Eat Street by the lake, and that's got all the restaurants and stuff. And in the middle, there's this morass, and I'm not quite sure what's there and why it's there. It goes on for blocks as well, and that's where it's a little dead. Everyone's at the south or they're eating at the north. So, you know, town design actually could do with an improve. It is 7 to 6.
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0: So the one story I haven't talked about today is the United Kingdom. And for the first time, Wales, Scotland and Northern Ireland all have first ministers who want to leave the UK. And they're all having a meeting today and the possibility of constitutional change. And Mike's going to be covering that.
8: Yeah, we'll be. 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The Welsh person doesn't want a referendum. They're a little bit softer than the Scottish and the Irish. Yeah. And, of course, the Scottish have had a referendum and yes. The people. 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
6: It's no secret the Eden Park neighbourhood love a peaceful Sunday. Because nothing says peaceful Sunday like 50,000 Waz fans losing the plot. So get into the Alternative Commentary Collective's hosted pod on the Betch app for the Warriors vs Knights NRL semi-final using the code DACC6969. 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
8: 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The Mike Hosking Breakfast with Arvida Retirement Communities. 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
9: Aotemarie ko klesha wa tene ko te ono karaka te wa. The tourism sector is looking forward to a bumper summer after record July numbers. Stats NZ data shows 256,600 overseas tourists arrived that month, more than half of them from Australia. That's overtaken pre-COVID visitor numbers from July 2019, up 0.4%. Tourism industry Aotearoa spokesperson Greg Thomas says the sector will be putting in the work to keep up with future demand.
10: It's just making sure that the growth benefits are sort of shared across the country and ensuring the importance of sustainable tourism funding.
9: Meanwhile, uncertainty is beginning to creep into the global dairy market. Rabobank's latest report shows global milk production slowed to an estimated 1.4% year-on-year growth, its weakest since early 2025. It notes the global dairy market's transitioning from a period defined by milk production growth to one increasingly influenced by supply uncertainty. Rabobank senior analyst Michael Harvey says El Nino should be on the radar for New Zealand farmers.
11: Could have potential significant impact on milk production because it can clearly lead to less favourable rainfall conditions, a spike in feed costs, and that puts margin pressure on dairy farmers.
9: The finance minister is continuing to downplay concerns about fast-track

0: Housing consents. There's been concerns about developments in places like Auckland and Queenstown. Local Government New Zealand says there should be a pause in fast-track approvals for housing. Housing Minister Chris Bishop will release details of amendments to the fast-track system today. Finance Minister Nicola Willis is defending the system and says some critics are mistaken.
1: I think there's been some misnomers out there. Fast-track approval does not give developers a free pass to build irrespective of infrastructure constraints.
0: The son of a Christchurch mum murdered by a mental health patient says the impact of her death can never be put into words. A coronial inquest is underway into the death of Laisa Walker, who was stabbed outside her Sockburn home by Zachariah Hussein in 2022. Hussein was an inpatient at Hillmorton Hospital. Walker's son, Epinedi Chunido, says he's trying to honour his mum's memory by turning pain to purpose and studying social work.
2: I want to support individuals and families who are experiencing trauma, loss and hardship, similar to what my family has endured. I do this in honour of my mother, my family, and the values she instilled in us.
0: 23 more entities linked to the Chance Voigt Group have been placed into liquidation by the High Court. The Financial Markets Authority says the active entities are insolvent and not able to repay their debts. The decision follows the liquidation of the group's parent company and five related firms last year. Three liquidators have been appointed to all entities, while the FMA's investigation into the group and associated parties is continuing. And the rise in teenagers leaving school early has halted, but not the Māori disparity. New Ministry of Education figures show 1,100 15-year-olds were granted early leaving exemptions last year, down 230 on the year previous. Education reporter Jamie Cunningham has more.
3: That equates to a rate of 16.4 per 1,000 students, but the rate was 39.7 per 1,000 for Māori students. About 90% intended to go into further education or training, while the remaining 10% were approved to move into full-time employment.
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5: It's a News Talk ZB Sport. Formula One is prepared to wait to determine whether this season ends in the Middle East. The campaign is scheduled to finish with rounds in Qatar on November 29 and Abu Dhabi a week later. Tickets remain on sale, but Italy's Imola track has been placed on standby for the season finale if incumbent races can't be staged due to the United States-Iran conflict. Next year's calendar will likely be confirmed this week. Bahrain and Saudi Arabia are in line to host the opening two rounds in March after both venues were cancelled this year amid an escalation of violence in the region. An assertion New Zealand Rugby has the means to hold firm in a simmering trademark battle with league's NRL. The Papua New Guinea side to enter the NRL in 2028 have chosen Chiefs as their moniker. However, NZR has trademarks on both sides of the Tasman for the Chiefs Super Rugby franchise and have told News Talk ZB they're focused on protecting the brand. Intellectual property barrister Earl Gray from Sangro Chambers says the New Zealand-based team's 30-year history presents a convincing case against a powerful opposition if the matter heads to court.
6: This isn't trillions of dollars, it's expensive, but the fact NRL may have deeper pockets probably wouldn't make much difference.
5: And a busier schedule than most for first-time silver fern Laura Barmer. The tactics defender has made coach Dame Nolene Taurua's 18-strong squad for the upcoming Constellation Cup matches against Australia. Barmer's also a medical student. She's offered a look into a day in the life as a professional athlete on hospital placement here in Christchurch.
7: Go into my ward rounds in the morning, and then it's really great because where we train is like 500 metres from the hospital, so I would like go and train. And then I'd come back, and then I would, like, maybe I'd be in theatre or something, but we're just like the plebs in the corner because we're just like the fourth years, so we just get in the way.
5: I'm Nick Bewley. That's News Talk ZB Sport with Generate for award-winning performances. GenerateKiwiSaver.co.nz. It's 6:05. Mike Hosking is next.
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0: A bit of fog about this morning, but otherwise clearing to a fine Tuesday. Light winds northeasterlies for a time this afternoon. The maximum 20, overnight down to 5. Tomorrow Wednesday, fine to start, but showers developing in the afternoon and a southerly change too. Right now it's 9 degrees on News Talk ZB.

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10: Ooh, that last bit sounded like an ad.
11: Nah. I just like our conversations to be ASA compliant.
10: Well, they should say offer in September 30th then.
0: I tell you what, Sweden is turning into a blockbuster. 90% of the ballots voted. The left lead by 20,000 votes, which of course is nothing. Anderson, Magdalena, Social Democrats, likely going to finish with a three-seat majority, which means old Ulfi, who's the current Prime Minister, backed up by the Sweden Democrats, is out. No one has called it yet. And here's the weird thing. They run a proportional system. You need at least 4% to get across the line. But the left-wing block, 176 to 173. Now, counting doesn't resume again till Wednesday, which will be Thursday our time, because the counting restarts to include early votes that were submitted late, as well as votes from abroad that did not arrive before Election Day. So, there's nothing in it. We may know by the end of the week. We'll keep you posted. 6:25.
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0: But as we said yesterday, if the left get up, it's a boil over. And, of course, it goes against what's happening in so many parts of the rest of Europe around the right-wing thinking. Now, another version for you this morning on the assassination of John F. Kennedy, November 1963. Yes, the date, but it's also the name of the movie. The twist in this one is Lee Harvey Oswald didn't act alone. The mob were in it. Why? Well, they helped get Kennedy into office. He then turned on them with a crackdown on organised crime.
13: Every end has a beginning. And this one started with a broken promise. The Chicago outfit, they cut a deal. We help elect Kennedy. They back off on organised crime.
14: There's something happening here.
13: We get double-crossed.
15: President Kennedy has been shot in Dallas, Texas.
13: There's something wrong with this. I gotta know where Oswald is.

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1: Fix it.
2: You said we could own a president. We own nothing but this mess.
1: You gotta take him out, Oswald.
3: Yeah, I love this. Sounds good. Travolta's your mob boss, Jefferson White's Harvey Oswald's in theatres November 20. Emmys are on today. Not that anyone cares about award shows anymore, but Slow Horses is up. Your Friends and Neighbours is up. Shrinking and Hacks is up. Hacks is now finished, so they'll probably hand out some lolly to them. Jean Smart's one of the nominees for Best Actress, of course. The Outstanding Variety Show, I'm assuming they'll hand it out to Colbert, given he's now cancelled, all that sort of stuff. But that pretty much sums up your Emmys for the day, so you don't need to watch it. News in a couple of moments, then we'll get back to the economy generally, but the services sector, given it's such a significant part of our economy. As Andrew just outlined, of course, we are in expansion 3 months in a row. The recovery is on.
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12: Aunt Maria ko klesha wa tēnei ko te haurua I te ono karaka te wā. We start with news. Stroustin and Ferry Road is blocked after a car crashed into a pedestrian at 5:30 this morning. It happened between Charlesworth Street and Waterman Place, just near the Woolston Fire Station. Police say injuries have been reported. The serious crash unit has been advised. There's hope a Christchurch mother's death becomes a catalyst for change within mental health services. Laisa Walker was stabbed to death by Zachariah Hussein outside her Sockburn home in 2022. Hussein was an inpatient at Hillmorton Hospital at the time and was later jailed for at least 13 years for her murder. Walker's husband, Nemani Chunido, told a coronial inquest he's seeking truth, accountability and a lesson to be learned.
13: This inquest is not only about what happened to my wife. It's about leadership, decision-making and ensuring that those entrusted with the care and safety of others are held accountable for the decision they make.
12: Belief July's record tourism numbers is a reflection of the investment finally paying off. Stats NZ data shows 256,600 overseas visitors arrived during the month, overtaking pre-COVID numbers from July 2019 by 0.4%.

0: Ottawa Mayor Talia Tapsell told Andrew Dickens the effort from local council, regional tourism operators and the government is finally bearing fruit.
1: And remember, this is usually a quiet time, so the real big win is that over 70% jump in our business and conference events. That's what keeps us busy in the quiet season.
0: Net migration has reached its highest level in almost 2 years, but there's a way to go before numbers reach the long-term average. The number of people arriving here outnumbered those leaving by more than 20,000 in the year to July, for the first time since late 2024. ASB senior economist Mark Smith says the numbers are stronger than expected, but are still fairly volatile. He says the long-term average for net migration is about 46,000.
2: We are moving in the right direction, but there's still a little way to go. So while we do expect numbers to pick up over the next sort of 6 to 12 months, it's from a relatively low base.
0: The Ronald McDonald House is coming to Dunedin, with timing well aligned for the city's new hospital. The charity secured a site directly opposite the hospital and is preparing to demolish the existing building and begin construction by the end of the year. The site was previously the Cook Brothers' office, next to the Anzac Avenue Ironic Cafe. Ronald McDonald House CEO Lisa Tai says people have been frustrated by how long it's taken, but the charity's commitment to Dunedin hasn't wavered.
3: Critical part that we're at the moment is just assessing the future demand carefully, creating a program and a house that is sustainable, not just on opening day, but for decades to come.
0: And a mixed bag across small and medium businesses on how they're feeling about the economy. An MYOB polls found 33% surveyed believe the economy will improve in the next 12 months, while 38% expect it to decline. More than half of SMEs are making changes to improve sales over the next few months, including offers like more deals and discounts. MYOB spokesperson Anna Louise Hoffman says there's a lot of uncertainty as the election looms.
4: That's on top of typical business challenges like rising overheads, weaker customer demand, and also cash flow pressures.
0: That's News Talk ZB News with Spark for Business.
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6: News Talk ZB Sport. A stoush is brewing between New Zealand Rugby and League's NRL over the latter's intention to name their 19th team the Papua New Guinea Chiefs. NZR claim the name would breach their Super Rugby franchise trademarks on both sides of the Tasman for the side of the same name. Intellectual property barrister Earl Grey says the NRL might have to reconsider.
7: It might be that things are complicated a little bit by the endorsement from the Australian government and indeed the Prime Minister of Papua New Guinea. Difficult to step back from that, but trademark rights are valuable and strong rights.
6: Meanwhile, in rugby league, Penrith halfback Nathan Cleary remains an injury concern ahead of the remaining NRL finals. He'll continue to face medical assessment after sustaining a stress-related bone issue in his foot during their playoff win over the Roosters. In his favour, the Panthers have an extra week before their preliminary final to allow for healing. They await the winner of the Warriors and Knights on Sunday. Uncapped first 5/8 Arena Landon Lane has joined the Black Ferns squad in Edinburgh ahead of Sunday's test against Scotland. The 22-year-old replaces co-captain Ruahe Demand, who has been ruled out after a calf injury suffered against South Africa. An England white ball coach, Brendan McCullum, has promised to hold the limited overs sides to the same standards as the test team as part of launching his job share with Red Bull gaffer Stephen Fleming. McCullum's stressed their lifestyle comes with responsibilities ahead of matches against Sri Lanka. Fleming stayed at home during the recent Pakistan Test Series win, but is now in England for a fortnight meeting with board officials, skipper Joe Root and key county figures. He is due to link up with McCullum's squad in Manchester ahead of the third T20 this weekend. I'm Nick Bewley. That's News Talk ZB Sport with Generate. It's 25-7. Mike Hosking is next.
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0: Areas of morning fog about, but then clearing to a mainly fine Tuesday. Some light winds and northeasterlies for a time this afternoon. The maximum will be 20 degrees, overnight down to 5. Tomorrow, Wednesday, is looking fine, but we could see a few showers creeping in by afternoon. Northerlies before a southerly change, bringing southwesterlies for the evening. The high before that, though, 19 degrees. Right now in the city, it's just gone 9 degrees. You're up to date with news, sport and weather on News Talk ZB.

0: feels like, I don't feel like it. No. And it's because we're coming from a soft place, and it just takes time before it starts feeling better, even if things are picking up. It's off such a low base.
1: Yeah, exactly. All right, good to have you on the program, Doug. Doug Steele, who's the senior economist at the BNZ. Morning, Mike. With the bond rates rising globally, New Zealand, obviously, it's going to impact our interest rates. Have local authorities like councils looked at the impacts and costs of borrowing to them and ratepayers? Gary, absolutely. They're all over it. They're nothing short of geniuses at local government level. Be rest assured, things are well and truly under control. Or not. 18-2.
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1: Tell you what I have been surprised about this weirdness of AI is how quickly people have responded. So I'm not surprised that we've gone nuts because we go nuts at every technological advance, but the response seems to have been very swift. So Microsoft overnight have issued a provisional code of conduct that'll set limits on its future AI models, whatever that happens to be mean. Then this bloke, Hassabis, who was the DeepMind founder, he proposed a while back a US-led standards body. It was modelled on the Financial Industry Regulatory Authority. It would test all advanced models before deployment. It'd be a public-private partnership. It'd be overseen by governments, funded by the industry. So I don't know where that ever went, apart from possibly nowhere. 6:45.
9: International correspondence with NZI Insurance. Peace of mind for New Zealand business.
1: In France, Catherine Fielder, good morning.
10: Good morning, Mike.
1: Now, we got to the bottom of this. I didn't follow it closely enough yesterday, but how close was Boris to the railway and the train and the bomb and the drone and all that sort of stuff? Where are we at with that?
10: Too close for comfort, I think, is essentially what the word is, both from NATO and from the Polish authorities. Essentially, what happened was we've been seeing this now for a couple of months, that the military escalation has been intensifying much further away from the front line. You know, we've always been talking about the eastern part of Ukraine, the Donbass, but now we're seeing it really move over westwards. And this has been the first time that there's been a drone attack, not just on a diplomatic train, but also so close to the border. Here we're talking about 2 kilometres from the Polish border. So we do know that former UK Prime Minister Boris Johnson, former CIA Director David Petraeus, and also several security advisers from some EU states were

0: Canterbury.
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0: Ooh, that last bit sounded like an ad.
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11: Hi, Mike. You were correct pointing out how National have talked about fiscal responsibility while they're borrowing up a storm. I would not only stop the winter energy payment, but the fuel subsidy as well. But you're hardcore, John, I can tell from your text. Celine Dion, rave reviews. We mentioned it yesterday. She appeared to be having, quote-unquote, this is from The Telegraph, the time of her life, gyrating and slapping her thighs with glee. The night was a tense, tearful, joyous affair, probably even more so for the singer than her loyal audience. 26-show residency. She appeared to be having the time of her life. The night was tense. She started out slow. Voice sounded fragile and exposed, but at least it was her distinctive voice, not some auto-tuned approximation. Her vocals wobbled dangerously, as if about to crack or collapse, but she was gaining confidence with every moment back on stage. This was high stakes, high wire return, perhaps the riskiest comeback in the history of show business. Wow. What I didn't know is if you can't get tickets because they're all sold out, is there is a Celine Dion tribute boat that cruises the Seine River. Costume contests, sing-alongs, DJ sets, and it's happening throughout September.
12: Is there thigh slapping and gyrating?
11: Only if you want to, Glenn. Night's yours. 5 minutes away from seven.
10: All the ins and the outs. It's The Biz on the Mike Hosking Breakfast. 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
11: Now, as part of our overarching Good Vibes campaign, we're joined this morning by the SME Brigade. New good data from MYOB surveyed hundreds of small and mediums. They found 54% of operators making changes to improve sales over the next few months because the majority expect the economy to improve or stay the same. 33% think it'll get better. 25% think it'll stay the same. 58% say they're confident. That's good. 54% who are making the changes are introducing what? More deals, discounts, increased advertising, looking to expand, all the things you do when times are coming right. It's even better with the owners, the SME owners. So those were operators. The SME owners are even more upbeat. 34% say they expect revenue to increase. 40% say it'll stay the same. 26% think revenue will go backwards. Of course, you make your own luck. In my experience, telling you about Tommy Mahangman yesterday. You might get. Do you know the

0: Anyway, that's enough about me. Users next.
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1: 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It's the Mike Hosking Breakfast with Bailey's Real Estate. This is News Talk ZB News.
2: Two people are injured, one critically after a pedestrian was hit by a car on Christchurch's Ferry Road. It happened at 5:30 this morning just outside the Woolston Fire Station between Charlesworth Street and Waterman Place. Police say the serious crash unit has been advised. Also today, the mayor says Arana Park's plea for funding is a big pill the city council may have to swallow. The zoo is seeking support from central and local government, as well as businesses and the community, to plug a $4.1 million funding shortfall. Mayor Phil Major says the council was only made aware last week, with staff working on a report to see what it can do. He says there's a lot of will from the public to keep Arana afloat, because the flip side isn't a good look.
3: It is important because I took my kids there. You know, it's an icon of Christchurch, and a hell of a lot of work has gone into it over the years, so it'd be a shame to see something go wrong.
2: The finance minister is continuing to downplay concerns about fast-tracked housing consents. There has been concerns about developments in places including Auckland and Queenstown. Local Government New Zealand says there should be a pause in fast-track approvals for housing projects. Housing Minister Chris Bishop will release details of amendments of the fast-track system today. Finance Minister Nicola Willis is defending the system and says some critics are mistaken.
4: I think there's been some misnomers out there. Fast-track approval does not give developers a free pass to build irrespective of infrastructure constraints.
2: Rotorua Mayor Tania Tapsell hopes tourism investment continues regardless of the government's local council reform plans. Stats NZ data shows 256,600 overseas visitors arrived in New Zealand in July. That's 0.4% above July 2019 before COVID. Tapsell told Andrew Dickens the rebound is down to a team effort between local and central government.
5: This is a success that we can have when governments actually work alongside councils. So, you know, we'll see how that goes with future government reforms and rates capping. We'll be looking at things like this and go, how are we going to pay for that?
2: A band of more than 30 protesters riding horses hopes to descend on Parliament today, with extra security measures set to be in place awaiting their arrival. The Ngāti Kahununu-led group is standing up against a proposed bill introduced to the House yesterday, which would repeal a number of references to Treaty of Waitangi principles within laws. Kate Rickard has the story.
6: The hīkoi, which set off from Hastings on Friday, will come with a petition signed by more than 47,000 people. Several vehicle gates leading to Parliament will be closed from 11 this morning or are expected to be staffed with security.
2: And a push to make the signs of multiple sclerosis clearer, with some people waiting up to a decade for diagnosis. Multiple Sclerosis NZ is calling for greater awareness of symptoms and more neurological resource. The average wait for a diagnosis is 4.5 years, while some patients wait up to 18 months to see a specialist. General Manager Amanda Rose says delays can lead to irreversible disability.
7: Earlier access to diagnosis, earlier access to treatment really gives people the best opportunity to have better outcomes. It also gives the best chance of treatments which we have available here in New Zealand of actually working.
2: That's News Talk ZB News with Spark for Business.
8: Coming shortly on the program, stand by for Good News Tuesday. Tourism's back, migration's back, and one of the big names of snowboarding, Sean White, is in the country. He's with us after 8.
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9: News Talk ZB Sport. An assertion New Zealand rugby has the means to hold firm in a simmering trademark battle with league's NRL. The Papua New Guinea expansion side, set to enter the NRL in 2028, have chosen Chiefs as their moniker. However, NZR has trademarks on both sides of the Tasman for the Chiefs Super Rugby franchise and have told News Talk ZB they're focused on protecting the brand. Intellectual property barrister Earl

0: Gray from Sandgrow Chambers says the New Zealand-based team's 30-year history presents a convincing case against a powerful opposition if the matter heads to court.
1: This isn't trillions of dollars. It's expensive. But the fact NRL may have deeper pockets probably wouldn't make much difference.
0: Silver Ferns call up Laura Barmer is a rare breed of athlete. The tactics defender has made the 18-player squad for next month's Constellation Cup netball tests against Australia. She'll juggle the commitment around medical studies at Otago University. Barmer stays in touch with injured Silver Fern Catherine Hall and Black Fern Maya Joseph, who are also aspiring doctors.
2: I've been talking to her as well because she's just like the goat, and so she's also doing rugby and med. So it's nice just being able to like have a sounding board from other athletes because it's kind of a random combination.
0: And Formula One is prepared to wait to determine whether this season will end in the Middle East. The campaign is scheduled to finish with rounds in Qatar on November 29 and Abu Dhabi a week later. Tickets remain on sale, but Italy's Imola track has been placed on standby for the season finale if the incumbent races can't be staged due to the ongoing United States-Iran conflict. Next year's calendar will likely be confirmed this week. Bahrain and Saudi Arabia are in line to host the opening two rounds in March after both venues were cancelled this year amid an escalation of violence in the region. I'm Nick Bewley. That's Newstalk ZB Sport with Generate. It's coming up 7:06. Mike Hosking is next.
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4: A foggy start for some, but clearing to a mainly fine Tuesday. Some northeasterlies for a time this afternoon, and then we make our way to a high of 20 degrees, overnight dropping back to 5. Tomorrow, Wednesday, fine, but a few showers developing by afternoon. Northerlies before a southerly change in the evening. The high will be 19, then a high of 10 on Thursday. Right now, it is 9 degrees. You're up to date on Newstalk ZB.
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5: Megasimatagas.co.nz. Good morning. Now, Ferry Road between Charlesworth Street and Waterman Place is currently blocked due to a crash. If you can update us further, 0800 jammed. John's Road is heavy southbound from Wilkinson's Road through to Sawyer's Arms. The northern and southern motorways are flowing well. No delays yet on Brougham Street. Get a 45-kilo gas cylinder delivered to your door from Matagas.
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6: Morning, 7:07. Well, we got there at last. Our visitor numbers back above pre-COVID levels. 256,600 travellers arrived in July, first month to surpass 2019. Thank the good Lord. Australia's so hot. New record, 134,900. China up, the US up as well. Louise Upson, Tourism Minister, back with us. Good morning.
7: Good morning, Mike.
6: Sigh of relief.
7: Yeah, look, it's great news. We've put a lot of effort into driving the demand for New Zealand, and it's really exciting to see that July has shown we are back at pre-COVID numbers.
6: How much of has been our reputation? We closed ourselves off to the world and they took a while to get over it, versus capacity and lack of seats, or a combo of both?
7: I think it was a combination of both. I think in particular for the China market, they'd got to the position that they were like, well, does New Zealand even want us? Do they want us as visitors? So we were much slower than other countries. And then when we did open up again, I think there was a bit of hesitation about whether or not we were open for business, whether we wanted tourists. And actually, 1 in 9 New Zealanders are employed in tourism and hospitality. Mm. So growing tourism is absolutely critical in terms of growing economic opportunities for New Zealanders. So we've made it a real focus as our government. And it just goes to show that when you have a focus on something, you can drive that demand back up. And it's really great to see the results have been delivered.
6: Would you defend, and we've covered them extensively on the program, all these smallish individual campaigns from regional parts of New Zealand to different parts of the world? What worried me about those is they're too small to actually make a difference. Would you defend them as all being successful?
7: Well, I think individual campaigns have got mixed success. But if you look at the regional tourism boost as a campaign, where there were 7 or 8 different campaigns within it, we were focusing on big markets. So the US, China, in Australia, so it was leveraging off what

0: is, you will never read a poll. Just this morning, in the Freshwater poll, Labour's fallen 7. I mean, honestly, do you believe a word of that? And once I give you the detail, you'll fully... They may as well save the money and make it up.
1: Can we ban poll talk?
0: Bloody close to it. And that once I give you this detail... And the nonsense that goes on in the polling industry, there is a very, very real argument to be had that we should, the media literally as a collective, should ban polling in this country and certainly ban talking about it. And if not, certainly have a blackout window before an election, because you just can't talk. You may as well ask Bob and say, Bob says National's on 32 today, and you take that seriously, run it. And that's how bad it is. Wait till I come back to it. 15 past.
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3: If you know your snow sport, Sean White will be a name you recognise. White Space, of course, in the Snow League. He's in the country this weekend. He's with us shortly, 18 past 7. Looks like the government's woken up to this fast-track issue when it comes to housing developments. Amendments are going to be announced this morning. Changes are coming. Hamish Firth is the director at Mount Hobson Group Urban Planning Specialist. He's with us. Hamish, good morning to you.
4: Morning, Mike.
3: Do you know what we're getting in the sense, will it solve a problem or are they just tinkering because they're panicking a bit?
4: No, I think what we've got is we've got fast-track legislation which enables large-scale projects across the spectrum to be, I suppose, consented much faster and with more certainty. The issue we've got, the angst, is that we've got some residential developments, large-scale, that the funding for the infrastructure or the infrastructure may not be there. So I suspect what's going to happen today is that the government is going to say growth needs to pay for growth and that the development contributions will need to be included as part of any new residential development ensure that infrastructure can be provided alongside.
3: Hardly rocket science. Why didn't they think of that at the start?
4: Look, I think the legislation was well-intentioned. Without it, we wouldn't have quarries approved, we wouldn't have state highways approved, we wouldn't have a whole lot of things approved. I think often these things need changing to adapt to these sort of circumstances.

0: circumstances. Maybe they didn't expect large-scale residential developments to feature so heavily.
1: Yeah.
0: But development's going to go where development wants to go. And I think what the government wants to do is allow the economics of development and infrastructure to guide growth rather than what I would call ideological planning restrictive rules.
1: Well done. Well said. Appreciate it. And let's hope they crack it. How they didn't see it coming, I got no idea. But I've raised it with the Prime Minister forever. And he keeps pushing back on it, going, oh, we're opening a mine. We're building a road. Fantastic. But you got 1,000 houses north of Auckland getting the poo water taken out by a truck. That's not modern development. And they should have seen that a mile away. So we'll stand by. 8:30, I think, is the announcement. 7:20.
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3: 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Good morning, now Ferry Road between Charlesworth Street and Waterman Place. Blocked due to a crash, if you can update us further, 0800 jammed. Johns Road heavy southbound from Wilkinson through to Sawyer's Arms. Cranford Street building southbound from Western Road through to Westminster. 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
2: Hosking.
1: It's 7:24. So I read nearly a third of students who would have passed NCEA Level 2 under the current system will struggle under the new one. So Burl have done this research that suggests there are 15,000 students followed a pathway that may well be harder to replicate. So I'm not sure what the point of this research is. They also claim the changes come at a cost of $50 million. Most of which goes to relief teachers to cover staff working on these changes. Now, the narrative is kind of presented as one of potential trouble or a bleak future for kids that won't cope. Here's what I know as a parent of five who all dealt with NCEA at various levels. It's a joke. Not all of it, but a lot of it. The sad truth is that a 15,000 not going to

0: be able to carry on the way they were under the new system, I say not a moment too soon. NCEA was, without putting too fine a point on it, a piss take. On paper, the idea you could pick from a myriad of nice-to-haves, anything you want, didn't need to be relevant to the real world or your chances at a job. That was fun. You could piece together your eclectic selection of hobby topics, and before you knew it, you had your credits. This was a farce. I saw it. In theory, fantastic. In reality, a rot to game the system. When Bills say replicate the old system, this is what they mean. Subjects no one cares about or is getting work in. Subjects you may be interested in as a, you know, night class at Polytech. None of it was designed to set you up for life. It was designed to produce a factory of success stories so schools could say, "Oh, look at our pass rate." You weren't passing anything of note. So next problem is when students turn up to real subjects with real expectations and they struggle, that will show up in the figures. It will show up in fails. Oh, there you go. I use that word that can't be used in education. Fails. Did not achieve, not passed. But that is how countries who succeed actually do it. They educate their kids in real-world subjects at real-world rates because guess what? They're going out into the real world. Our foray into education fantasy was always going to end in tears because COVID and 25 years of NCEA, we've sold a generation of kids short, if not down the river. Sure, lots did fine, but they're always going to do fine. Good kids never fail. It's the rest who didn't know better or who took the mickey that will and are paying the price. Hosking. Get over yourself, Mike. You choose using democracy when it suits you, and when things are not in your personal favour, you rant like a child. Well, Roger, you missed the point. Labour are down 7 this morning. That's good news for me. So that's my whole point. No one thinks Labour's down 7%. So I'm being straight up and down about this. Mike, after banning polling, can you please ban multiple coloured weather maps with purple and black, any Labour press conference on law and order and education, any PSA political announced by Fleur Fitzsimmons? My blood pressure will thank you. Warren, if only I had that power. Why are we giving, Mike, fuel subsidies to people who don't have cars, catch the already subsidised bus or have EVs? Very good point. Goes back to the largesse I was talking that Luxon was defending yesterday. We don't have any money. We've got less than no money. He lectures us on debt and the trouble around debt, and yet we're still handing up. We're still doing that, by the way. You know, the $3 for 4 weeks for the petrol? If you haven't got a car, and if you're in the right income band, you're still getting the money. Whole thing's absurd. After eight, as I mentioned, Sean White. Never had him on the program. They call him the GOAT in the snowboarding world. The GOAT, Sean White, is with us after eight here on the Mike Hosking Breakfast.
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2: Aotearoa Māori and Cochlear Sherwood, tēnei ko te haurua I te whitu karaka te wā. A person's in a critical condition after a pedestrian was hit by a car outside Woolston Fire Station. It happened on Ferry Road between Charlesworth Street and Waterman Place at about 5:30 a.m. Two people have been taken to Christchurch Hospital. Police say the serious crash unit has also been advised. The son of a Christchurch mother murdered by a mental health patient says the impact of her death can never be put into words. A coronial inquest is underway into the death of Laisa Walker, who was stabbed outside her home in Sockburn by Zachariah Hussein in 2022. Hussein was an inpatient at Hillmorton Hospital at the time. Walker's son, Epinedi Tunido, says he's trying to honour his mother's memory by turning pain to purpose and studying social work at university.
3: I want to support individuals and families who are experiencing trauma, loss and hardship, similar to what my family has endured. I do this in honour of my mother, my family, and the values she instilled in us.
2: The inquest continues today. A sigh of relief from the Tourism Minister after July visitor numbers surpassed pre-COVID level. Stats NZ data shows 256,600 overseas visitors arrived in July, more than half of them coming from Australia. It's 0.4% higher than July 2019. Minister Louise Upston told Mike Hosking it shows a strong government focus on tourism can help drive demand.
4: One in nine New Zealanders are employed in tourism and hospitality, so growing tourism is absolutely critical in terms of growing economic opportunities.
2: Housing Minister Chris Bishop is set to announce details of some amendments to the fast-track system today. There's been complaints from councils about fast-tracked housing developments, with infrastructure being of major concern. Local Government New Zealand's called for a pause on approvals for housing under the regime. Finance Minister Nicola Willis says the projects are still in the early stage of construction.
5: We stand by the fast-track. We stand by fast-tracking major housing developments. And I think there's a lot of heat and not much light in what some of the critics are saying.
2: Labour has taken a 7-point tumble in latest polling as smaller parties continue to gain ground. The latest The Post Freshwater Strategy poll has Labour down to 28% and National down 2 to 27%. The Greens are up 4 to 14%, New Zealand First up 1 to 13%, ACT up 1 to 9%, and Opportunity is unchanged on 6%. National, New Zealand First and ACT are on a combined 49%. Labour, the Greens and Te Pāti Māori trail behind on a combined 44%. And a warning, sensitive data could be at risk with some government agencies without the highest level of email cybersecurity. New research from Proofpoint shows 50% of public organisations have yet to adopt all of the secure government email measures by next month's deadline. The Department of Internal Affairs says it's confident the government is on track. Proofpoint Asia Pacific Senior Director Steve Morris says they don't want to see a repeat of the recent Manage My Health breach.
6: We're 1.8 million people were impacted in terms of data. It was a major ransom attack. They got hold of a password and took all the health documents.
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7: It's News Talk ZB Sport. A breakdown between New Zealand rugby and leagues NRL might extend beyond a team name. The Papua New Guinea side to enter the latter competition in 2028 have initially been marketed as the Chiefs, threatening NZR's trademarks for the Super Rugby franchise of the same name. The proposed league team's logo and colour palette are set for confirmation next month. Intellectual property barrister Earl Gray says a problem will brew if they are in any way related to the PNG flag.
8: Arguments that people aren't going to be confused get a bit more difficult, don't they? There'll be merchandise, and that's a key area for all teams, which is on sale potentially in the same stores. Both have Chiefs on them and both have red, black and yellow.
7: Meanwhile, Penrith's hopes of a fifth NRL League premiership in 6 years could again hinge on Nathan Cleary's fitness, his relief at avoiding a playoffs ban.

0: and has been dampened by confirmation of bone damage to his foot. In his favour, the Panthers do have an extra week before their preliminary final against either the Warriors or Knights to allow time for healing. On the judiciary front, Cleary has been handed a grade one dangerous contact charge for collecting Hugo Savala's leg in the qualifying final win, which received a fine courtesy of an early guilty plea. Uncapped Fish 5/8 Arena Landon Lane has joined the Black Ferns squad in Edinburgh ahead of Sunday's test against Scotland. The 22-year-old replaces co-captain Ruahe Demant, who has been ruled out after a calf injury suffered against South Africa. In a busier schedule than most for first-time Silver Fern Laura Barmer, the tactics defender has made coach Dame Nolene Tautua's 18-strong squad for the upcoming Constellation Cup matches against Australia. Barmer's also a medical student. She's offered a look into a day in the life as a professional athlete on hospital placement here in Christchurch.
1: Go into my ward rounds in the morning, and then it's really great because where we train is like 500 metres from the hospital, so I would like go and train, and then I'd come back, and then I would like maybe I'd be in theatre or something, but we're just like the plebs in the corner because we're just like the fourth years, so we just get in the way.
0: I'm Nick Bewley. That's News Talk ZB Sport with Generate. It's 25 to 8. Mike Hosking is next.
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3: Areas of morning fog now starting to clear to fine. Light winds northeasterlies for a time this afternoon. The high today, 20 degrees. Right now, it's 10 on News Talk ZB.
2: News Talk ZB Christchurch, time saver traffic.
4: 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John's Road, heavy southbound from Wilkinson through to Sawyer's Arms. Cranford Street Building, southbound from Weston. Ferry Road between Charlesworth Street and Waterman Place, still blocked due to a crash. 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
2: 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The big names talk to Mike. 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
5: Not just tourism and immigration. Also got good news from the dairy front this morning. The suggestion is that supply is going to get globally a little bit tighter. And that bodes well for us in terms of price. But we'll get you some more information on that shortly. Meantime, at 23 away from 8, we may have a moment in history unfolding in the UK. For the first time, Wales, Scotland, Northern Ireland all have first ministers who want to leave the United Kingdom. They met overnight to talk cooperation and constitutional change. Anna Menon is the professor in European politics and foreign affairs at King's College at London. And he's back with us on the programme. Anna, morning to you.
6: How are you doing?
5: Very well indeed. Westminster's time is coming to an end, they stated. Is that true?
6: Well, I think what is true is all three of them are very keen, at a minimum, to see their own devolved nations get more power and more power from Westminster. So in that sense, they're united in the message. And it's a real sort of political challenge for Andy Burnham, partly because his rhetoric as Prime Minister so far has been very English. So he talks about devolution, but he talks about it in English context, not in terms of Wales, Scotland or Northern Ireland. And I think the problem he has is in all those three countries now, we have governments that are nationalist and looking to get more power away from Westminster.
5: Would he be against devoluting towards them?
6: Well, the early sounds we've heard from the Welsh Secretary and the Scottish Secretary is they're not convinced of the case for giving more power to the Scottish government or the Welsh government. We'll have to wait and see. That might develop over time. It's still quite early days for the Burnham government as yet. What Burnham has talked about is devolving more power away from Westminster to the English regions, and he's hinted that he'd like to see the Scottish government give more power away within Scotland. The problem, of course, is under our devolution settlement, that's not his decision. That's up to the Scottish government.
5: Exactly. Does this, do you think, whether Scotland, Wales or Ireland or all three or two or whatever, does it go eventually to some sort of vote? And if it did, would it get up?
6: Well, all three situations are very different. So if you take Wales first, The Welsh Nationalist Government under Plaid Cymru that were elected in the Senedd, which is the Welsh Parliament elections in May, deliberately downplayed independence because the Welsh people don't prioritise independence. They ran on a campaign of standard of living, cost of living, things like that. So it's not a live debate in Wales at the moment, independence. In Scotland, it's very, very different. The SNP have said they want to have another referendum. The British government has

0: said, it's up to us to give you permission, and we have no intention of giving you permission to have that pole. Mm. In Northern Ireland, under the Good Friday Agreement, it depends on whether there is a settled majority in favour of unification. There's no such settled majority as yet, so there's no prospect of a vote. Though I should add that there's very little doubt that Brexit and its aftermath increased interest in the idea of a united Ireland.
1: What would your gut feel? See, Scotland, we've got form on. They've had a vote and it didn't get through. Would your gut suggest to you if the vote was held in Scotland, say, tomorrow, it would stand a reasonable chance of getting up?
0: I mean, it's really hard to say. If you think about the last campaign for the Scottish referendum, it was a long campaign. There were 2 years worth of campaigning. And the polls went from something like 25% in favour of independence up to 45%. So it depends on the nature of the campaign. It depends what's happening during the campaign. At the moment, the Scottish people are divided about 50-50, so it's impossible to tell, really.
1: Yeah, interesting, isn't it? And then even if you had a vote and even if it got up, what form of devolution, you know, who pays for the military, the education, the oil rights, all of those sort of things? Would that be a separate conversation or be part of the vote or the discussion generally?
0: Well, if it happens like Brexit happened, you have the vote and you deal with the details afterwards. And we know from experience how difficult that proved to be. But you're absolutely right. There are huge problems about shared pensions liability, about whether the Scots as of right could continue to use the pound, as to the role of the military. Those are all things that really weren't properly discussed last time, certainly weren't agreed between Edinburgh and London. And I think there would be issues again in the event, as you say, that the Scots were to vote for independence.
1: So they've had a meeting today. When do I need to ring you back, Anna, and we get something more concrete than a, you know, bit of a chin wag?
0: Well, you're always welcome to call me, but what I would say is this will develop over time, because as I say, you have three political parties in power in Northern Ireland, in Wales and in Scotland that gain a degree of political kudos from there being tension with London. So what we can expect, I think, as long as this situation persists, is that there will always be this rumbling of discontent because these nationalist parties think they gain politically from it.
1: And we enjoy calling you because you're a good bloke and I appreciate it very much as always. And Anne Menon, who is the Professor of European Politics, Foreign Affairs at King's College in London. Poll out this morning, ironically, might mention it with Enda later. Just 1 in 7 rural people in Britain think that Labour cares about the countryside. Only 15% of those living in rural areas agree the party cares about the people who live and work there. And Burnham, before he cancelled everything today, was due. His dad died, and so he cancelled all his meetings overnight. But we are due, he claimed, a culture shift, and he was going to be meeting with chief executives of BP, Shell, HSBC, Morrison, Sainsbury's, BT, Vodafone, Rolls-Royce, et al. Would give people the confidence that they have a great idea, they will get all the support they need to bring it to life. So we need a culture shift in the way they do business. But Enda Brady's with us after 8:30. 18:02.
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0: And some of them, depending on which you look at, provide some information, some don't. Some are online, some aren't. Some provide zero information, some are all online, some are randomly generated, some are mobile. By the time you put all that information together and read that article and compare it to what you should be doing, could be doing, as cited by the New Zealand Health Survey, you give up. And I think I've given up. I think that even the poll, even the Herald's poll of polls doesn't now solve the problem that what we're getting from the individual pollsters is so fantastically ropey, you just can't have any faith in any of the numbers. My personal advice is they save their money and give up because it's all a joke. 10 away from 8.
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2: A high of 20 degrees. Two injured, one critically after pedestrian hit by car at Walston. July visitor numbers officially surpass pre-COVID. In sport, contingency plans emerge for Formula One as uncertainty surrounds schedule in Middle East. And the car dealer who fled to Mexico caught in 300 kilo undercover drug bust. NZHerald.co.nz.
1: 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Time saver traffic.
3: 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Now Ferry Road between Charlesworth Street and Waterman Place blocked due to a crash. Southern Motorway heavy coming in after Curlitz. Brougham Street moderate heavy impacts both ways between Barrington and Colombo. The Northern heavy city bound from Pegasus through to William Street. If your vacuum isn't sucking as it used to, bring it to About Clean.
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6: Up to Marie Conclusion with Tene Conte Wadu Karakatewa. Two people are in hospital, one with critical injuries after a pedestrian was hit by a car on Christchurch's Ferry Road. It happened at 5:30 this morning just outside the Woolston Fire Station between Charlesworth Street and Waterman Place. Police say the serious crash unit has been advised. An expert says planning laws often need to be tweaked after they've passed. The Housing Minister will today announce details of amendments to the fast-track system after multiple council complaints about fast-track housing developments. Mount Hobson Group urban planning specialist Hamish Firth says the fast-track system was well-intentioned and has helped build things like new quarries, but he told Mike Hosking it's a system which needs to shift.
7: I think often these things need changing to adapt to these sort of circumstances. Maybe they didn't expect large-scale residential developments to feature so heavily.
6: National's campaign chair reckons there's still plenty of water to run under the bridge before Election Day. Labor has taken a 7-point tumble in the latest to the Post Freshwater Strategy poll, down to 28% support, with National down 2 points to 27%. The right bloc is on 49%, the left bloc is on 44%, and Opportunity could still hold the balance of power with 6%. Simeon Brown says the election campaign is far from over.
8: There's only one poll that matters, and that's the one on Election Day. There's 8 weeks to go until that poll.
6: An Auckland doctor says an alleged failure to help a dying man outside his clinic was a misunderstanding. A man believed to be in his 60s collapsed outside the Mount Albert Medical Centre last Thursday. A witness claims requests for help and a defibrillator were refused by the clinic as bystanders performed CPR with a young couple allegedly told the man was not a patient. Lachlan Rennie has the details.
9: Dr. Kiran Patel says the clinic is a single doctor practice with one nurse, and they were both in surgery at the time, unaware of what was happening. He says they're undertaking a full review to understand the events leading up to the man's passing.
6: Hopes the National Mosque Attack Memorial will not face the same delays as the Erebus one. Four Christchurch sites are being considered for a national memorial for the March 15 terror attacks. It comes after Craycroft Reserve was chosen as the site to remember the Erebus disaster 46 years after the crash.

0: and after 7 years were spent considering alternative memorial sites. Christchurch Mayor Phil Major says the affected community should decide what the March 15 memorial looks like and where it's located.
1: I do not want to see this like another Erebus memorial that has taken far too long. This one here, I'm hoping, will be ready for the 10th anniversary.
0: And after years of community fundraising, movements finally being made on Dunedin's Ronald McDonald House. The charity is preparing to demolish an existing building and begin construction by the end of the year on a facility directly opposite the new hospital. Since 2010, the Dunedin Supper Club has raised $3 million for the project. Ronald McDonald House CEO Lisa Tai says the community's support's been overwhelming despite the long wait.
2: I completely understand the frustration around how long things have taken and how lucky we are to have a community that's been extremely passionate about this project.
0: That's News Talk CB News with Spark for Business.
3: Sport with Copeland Savories, big game home catering that everyone loves.
4: It's a News Talk ZB Sport. A stoush is brewing between New Zealand Rugby and League's NRL over the latter's intention to name their 19th team the Papua New Guinea Chiefs. NZR claim the name would breach their Super Rugby franchise trademarks on both sides of the Tasman for the side of the same name. Intellectual property barrister Earl Grey says the NRL might have to reconsider.
5: It might be that things are complicated a little bit by the endorsement from the Australian government and indeed the Prime Minister of Papua New Guinea. Difficult to step back from that, but trademark rights are valuable and strong rights.
4: Formula One is prepared to wait to determine whether this season ends in the Middle East. The campaign is scheduled to finish with rounds in Qatar on November 29 and Abu Dhabi a week later. Tickets remain on sale, but Italy's Imola track has been placed on standby for the season finale if the incumbent races can't be staged due to the United States-Iran conflict. Next year's calendar will likely be confirmed later this week. Bahrain and Saudi Arabia are in line to host the opening two rounds in March after both venues were cancelled this year amid an escalation of violence in the region. Leeds are poised to move into Premier League football's top three. They lead Newcastle 3-0 at half-time. If that result and margin hold, Leeds would move 4 points behind leaders Arsenal and Manchester City on the ladder. And the Los Angeles Clippers have traded Kawhi Leonard back to the Toronto Raptors in basketball's NBA. The two franchises are reported to have agreed to terms in June, but the deal was paused due to the NBA's investigation into the Clippers for salary cap circumvention surrounding Leonard. The Clippers were fined $30 million and stripped of first-round draft picks, while owner Steve Ballmer has been suspended for a year. Leonard led the Raptors to their maiden NBA championship in 2019. I'm Nick Bewley. That's News Talk ZB Sport with Generate. It's 8:05. Mike Hosking is next.
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0: A mostly fine Tuesday on the cards. Some light winds and northeasterlies for a time this afternoon. And we make our way to a high of 20 degrees, overnight down to 5. Tomorrow, Wednesday, should be fine, but then the showers arrive in the afternoon. That's when northerlies turn southwesterly, the high 19. Right now in the city, it's 10 degrees on News Talk ZB.
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6: The best podcasts are on the free iHeart app. Now Ferry Road between Charlesworth Street and Waterman Place is blocked due to a crash. Do update us if you can. 0800 jammed. Linwood Avenue, we've got a crash westbound approaching Dyers, causing delays, slight delays. The Southern Motorway moderate to heavy citybound from Horsfall Junction. Northern Motorway moderate citybound from Pegasus. Download the free iHeart app to get the best podcasts from here and around the world.
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7: Righto, 7:08. The man who is the greatest snowboard athlete, sports athlete of all time, heading our shores to our shores this week. Record 3 Olympic gold medals in snowboarding halfpipe. 23 X Games medals for snowboarding and skateboarding, including 15 golds, which is also a record. Sean White, he's launching the new Snow League. This is the World Challenge at Cadrona this weekend. Got a couple of our best in it as well. Anyway, Sean White is with us from New York. Good morning.
8: Right on. Thanks for having me.
7: Just bring us up to speed with your knowledge of New Zealand, what we're doing with snowboarding, snow sports, the Central Otago, all of that sort of thing. What do you know?

0: sports has around 130 million participants. So it's a big audience, and it's growing rapidly. So it's very exciting to see. It's changed a lot, though.
1: I reckon. Listen, hold on, mate. We'll come back with more in a moment. Sean White, the Snow League, is coming to the country this coming weekend. More with him in a moment. 13 past.
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1: News Talk ZB, 16 past 8. Guest is Sean White, the GOAT snowboarder, and the Snow League is coming to the country, the central part of the South Island, the central Otago region, this coming weekend. Mindset, let me talk to you about the mindset for an athlete. So we've got a couple of guys, right, the Melville Ives guys, Cam and Finn.
0: Of course.
1: Yeah. So yeah. So they're both in the half pipe. One's on skis, one's on the board.
0: Exactly.
1: Where are you going in your head to pick skis over board, board over skis?
0: You know, I don't know. I mean, maybe it was a brotherly love sort of situation. They didn't want to battle each other. I don't know. I think, or maybe just one brother get gravitated toward, yeah, I think it was Finn went to skiing and Cam went to snow. I don't know. I did both as a kid. I think snowboarding just caught on. I think it was maybe the boots were more comfortable, to be honest. easier to walk around in. But, I'm glad you mentioned them. Just like what amazing talent coming from New Zealand. And I don't know if many people know this, but we go down to that Southern Hemisphere to train, to practice, to shoot the catalogs for the new gear and all the equipment that will come out in the European and American winter that follows that shortly after. And so, you know, it's just such a breeding ground for amazing talent. And to see these two brothers come out and really dominate the field and become stars within the Snow League. And it's just amazing to see that recognition coming from New Zealand.
1: I should mention, for people who don't know your story, the Tony Hawk thing is amazing as a story, and a kid from California. And could you conceive of that in California?

0: California, full of sunshine, on a skateboard that you would end up where you did?
1: Yeah, it's an interesting thing, and I'm glad you mentioned it, because, you know, yeah, I grew up, I actually had a heart condition when I was born. I had multiple surgeries to correct that, so a lot of the doctors and people that were talking to my parents said I was going to be very inactive, sluggish child, which was not the case. You know, I found sports quickly, and then, you know, growing up in California, I had access to surfing and to skateboarding, but, you know, snowboarding was that out of nowhere sort of sport. We took a random trip to the mountains and my brother was like, I don't want to ski. I want to do this new thing, snowboarding. And so that's basically where I discovered the sport. But, you know, while I was, you know, I had these two separate lives, I had my life on the mountain and my life at home. And they were both growing at this rapid rate, because at home I would go to the local skate park and it just so happened that Tony Hawk skated at my skate park. And, you know, talk about learning from the best. I mean, it was like a superhero landing in my backyard. So I would just kind of tug on his shirt sleeve and be like, how do I do this trick? How do I do that trick? You know, and I got to learn from him. And he was going through actually everything that I was just about to go through within my sport of snowboarding. You know, he had landed the 900, became worldly famous with his video game. And for me, I was able to, you know, be around him and have a nice sort of, you know, guiding figure in my life that really helped me understand, you know, what I was about to go through with the same fame and recognition.
0: Where does You Are the GOAT, for people who don't know, you are the greatest of all time in what you did. How does that sit with you? And do you think about that, or is that a different time, different place?
1: No, I'm hey, I'll take it. You know, I think for me it was interesting, because when I was competing, I was just so, you know, hungry for the next win, the next big thing. And it was like, well, one gold medal at the Olympics, that's amazing. I was 19, and I remember people saying, you did it. I was like, well, I'm 19, like, now what? You know, like, no, you did it, you won the Olympics. And so I was like, well, there's got to be more, there's got to be, you know, when I was always pushing and fighting for that next level. And now in retirement, looking back on 3 gold medals, you know, over 25 years as a competitive snowboarder, you know, it just all has sunken in now. And I'm so proud of the legacy I'm leaving behind. And I guess that's where all this, you know, Snow League and my brand White Space, you know, we support athletes and sponsor them. Some of the athletes that are attending the event will be there, sponsored by my brand White Space. And so it's like, I've just kind of morphed into this new role, you know, somewhat of the, hopefully, you know, a godfather of the sport or ambassador for the sport now. But no, I'm much more proud of my career, I would say now, looking back, than I ever thought about it in the competitive days.
0: Well, I love your story, and we're looking forward to seeing you in the country in the Snow League and all of that. But good to talk and chat with you.
1: Yeah, I'm so excited to come down there. I can't wait to see everybody. The event's free, so come stop on by. We'll be at the Cadrona Mountain Resort there. And, yeah, we're so excited. I'll see you guys soon.
0: Yeah, look forward to it. By the way, a lot of you texting going, where can we – is it on TV? It is. It's on the Snow League YouTube. So that's this coming weekend, 8:21.
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3: A high of 20 degrees. A pedestrian hit by a car at Woolston. The rise in teens leaving school early halts, but not the Māori disparity. In sport, New Zealand rugby prepare for tribal codes doubt with League's NRL over Chiefs trademark. And Ardern changed the game in 2017. Could Labour National do the same today? Jamie Ensor's column at nzherald.co.nz.
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4: 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Good morning. Now Ferry Road between Charlesworth Street and Waterman Place is blocked due to a crash. Dyers Road heavy southbound from Ruru Road through to Linwood Avenue due to an earlier crash. Southern Motorway moderate heavy citybound from Horsell Junction. Moderate TV and patches both ways on Brougham Street between Barrington and Colombo. 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
0: 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Hosking. Mike, have you watched the Sean White story, watched on Air New Zealand, 3 episodes, well worth the watch. Jonty, I haven't, but I can and I will. Well done. Weird old debate. You know, these things, we've had the old school lunch debate in this country. In Britain, they've had school lunches forever. And if you go back far enough, Jamie Oliver, in another life, was very active in the world of school lunches, and he was wanting to change things. And I think for a while he had an element of success, but it obviously fell apart because they just are in the process currently, once again, of changing the rules. And the change to the rules includes them not providing deep-fried food. That's off. So a boost for fresh fruit, and you know it's going to go badly. You know what the fresh fruit's going to be like. It's going to be bleh. And some vegetables. So no more deep fried. Biggest shake-up, they say, in school dinners in England for over a decade. Fibre and whole grains are going to be increased. They have breakfast clubs that will have to follow nutritional rules for the first time. Isn't that amazing to say? They will actually have to have nutrition rules for the first time. Lord knows what they were serving. It's going to come into effect next year. And also with the dinners, they call them dinners, of course, they're lunchtime. School dinner, they used to do dessert. Isn't that the weirdest thing? You're having a school lunch and they give you dessert, like cake. No more cake. Cake's going to be reduced down to twice a week if you're in secondary, once a week if you're in primary. You must also serve it with a portion of fruit, which will be rotten old apples, you know it will be, or brown old bananas, and it'll all go into the bin. You can see it. Anyway, there's a lot going on in Britain at the moment, including the devolution of powers and AI data centre projections. And it's before we get to the ongoing protests in places like Portsmouth and co. Ender Brady is but moments away in the aforementioned UK after the news, which is next here at News Talk ZB.
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6: Labour is playing down its latest plunge in the polls. This morning's The Post Freshwater Strategy poll has both major parties below 30%, with Labour down 7 to 28 and National down 2 to 27. The coalition parties are on a combined 49, the left-wing parties are on 44 and Opportunity is on 6. Labour leader Chris Hipkins says this election could still go either way.
7: The polls all show that it's going to be a very, very close election. So this is going to really matter. People, I think, will be paying a lot of attention to this because it's going to be a close race.
6: While National's campaign chair reckons there's still plenty of water to run under the bridge as well, Simeon Brown says the one poll that matters on election day in November is still 8 weeks away. A former National Party Treaty Negotiations Minister is having a crack at just-introduced government legislation. The Treaty References Review Bill would see mentions of the treaty either removed or tweaked from 19 laws. Chris Finlayson says National made a deal with the devil with New Zealand First as part of coalition negotiations. He says there are much more important things that could be focused on.
8: Unfortunately, very late in the election season, we get this kind of nonsense introduced to the House.
6: A person is in a critical condition after a pedestrian was hit by a car outside the Walston Fire Station. It happened on Ferry Road between Charlesworth Street and Waterman Place around 5:30 a.m. Two people have been taken to Christchurch Hospital. The serious crash unit's also been advised. Hopes the National Mosque Attack Memorial won't be delayed like the Erebus one. Four Christchurch sites are being considered for a national memorial to the March 15 terror attacks. It comes after Craycroft Reserve was chosen as a site to remember the Erebus disaster 46 years after the crash and after 7 years spent considering alternative sites. Christchurch Mayor Phil Major says the affected community should decide what the memorial looks like and where it's located. The rise in teens leaving school early has halted, but not the Māori disparity. New Ministry of Education figures show 1,100 15-year-olds were granted early leaving exemptions last year, down 230 on the year prior. Jamie Cunningham has the story.
9: That equates to a rate of 16.4 per 1,000 students, but the rate was 39.7 per 1,000 for Māori students. About 90% intended to go into further education or training, while the remaining 10% were approved to move into full-time employment.
6: And

0: The tourism minister says partnering with local operators has helped to boost the pre-COVID tourist comeback. Stats NZ data shows 256,600 overseas visitors arrived in New Zealand during the month of July. That's overtaken pre-COVID numbers from July 2019, up 0.4%, with more than half now coming from Australia. Louise Upston told Mike Hosking working alongside districts nationwide has been important to ensuring there's regional dispersal.
1: So they're not just going to Queenstown. We're spreading them around the country and, really importantly, in the non-peak season.
0: That's News Talk ZB News with Spark for Business, building growth through tech innovation.
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3: To News Talk ZB Sport, a late ticket surge and the release of extra seats is believed to have enabled New Zealand rugby to make more than $8 million from the All Blacks Springboks test in Baltimore, with a crowd of 68,000 attending. The Herald reports NZR plan to keep taking the national side around the world on the back of that payday. There are now fledgling plans to play against Argentina in the Rugby Championship at Miami next year. The All Blacks have now played 5 tests in the United States since 2014 and sold out every time, regardless of opponent or occasion. Meanwhile, an assertion New Zealand rugby has the means to hold firm in a simmering trademark battle with leagues NRL. The Papua New Guinea expansion side to enter the NRL in 2028 have chosen Chiefs as their moniker. However, NZR has trademarks on both sides of the Tasman for the Chiefs Super Rugby franchise and have told News Talk ZB they're focused on protecting the brand. Intellectual property barrister Earl Grey from Sangro Chambers says the New Zealand-based team 30-year history presents a convincing case against a powerful opposition if the matter heads to court.
4: This isn't trillions of dollars. It's expensive, but the fact NRL may have deeper pockets probably wouldn't make much difference.
3: And the Spanish Grand Prix is set for a circuit makeover at Madrid after a Formula One debut at the weekend. Drivers have scrutinised a lack of overtaking opportunities. Williams's Alex Albon labelled the race boring, while Audi's Gabriel Bortoleto says he almost fell asleep. Fortunately didn't, at 300 kilometres per hour. The track consists of roads already in place, as well as parts of a permanent circuit. A debrief is planned with the FIA governing body. I'm Nick Bewley. That's News Talk ZB Sport with Generate for award-winning performances. 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It is 25 to 9. 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
0: A bit of fog about for some areas this morning, but mostly lifting and clearing to a fine Tuesday. Some light winds with northeasterlies for a time this afternoon. We should reach a high of 20 degrees. The overnight low will be 5. Tomorrow, Wednesday, starts fine, but a few showers developing by afternoon. Northerlies initially turning southwesterly by evening. Before that, though, the high will be 19 degrees with 4 overnight. Then Thursday, a change of tune, rain clearing to fine, southwesterlies, and a high of just 10. Right now it's 10 degrees. You're up to date on News Talk ZB.
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5: 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Ferry Road between Charlesworth Street and Waterman Place is blocked due to a crash. Dyers Road is heavy southbound from Ruru Road through to Linwood Avenue due to an earlier crash. Linwood Avenue also heavy westbound from Humphreys Drive. The Southern Motorway moderate to heavy citybound from Horswood Junction. 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
6: I was reading yesterday, so this whole solar thing is interesting. I'll come back to the question. So Lodestone Energy, 5 solar developments, founded in 2019, 5 solar developments. They're looking at the potential for an IPO. 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And they're asking for potential investors to signal their interest. Up until this point, they've gone through private capital, raising more than $500 million. So my question for you in a moment, 23 minutes away from 9.
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6: To Britain we go, our old mate Ender Brady.

0: stuck him in front of the TV news coverage of you walking into Downing Street. He watched the whole thing. Now, he's been suffering from dementia for a very long time. It may not have registered, but that was the decency and the compassion that the people at the care home showed his dad.
1: Yeah, it's lovely. How did number 66 go for you, Inda?
0: Yeah, just back from Ireland. So I went to Kilkenny, which I'm from County Wexford. It is our neighbouring county, and believe it or not, I've never been to Kilkenny in my life. Wow. And I'm 50 now. I went with a young friend who lost her best friend recently to cancer, and she wanted to run this in her memory. And I said to her, I will carry you to the finishing line to your family if we have to. And she got there, and we got our medals, and it was a lovely, lovely day. And just being around... The whole of Ireland is buzzing at the moment. Economically, government's running a budget surplus. The country is bouncing. And I just had a lot of fun. And it was just so lovely to be home, Mike. You know, parents are getting elderly. I've got a mentally disabled sister. We've got a lot on our plate as a family. But I just felt free and alive and happy on Saturday. And it was wonderful for my friend.
1: Living the dream. Well done, mate. We'll catch up in a couple of days. Inda Brady out of Britain. By the way, this report on the AI centres, boy, we're angsty about this at the moment. So they're going, a company called Verdant, they're only going to create a quarter of the jobs projected. About 10,000 permanent roles will be created by 2035 in the UK. Existing data centres support about 4,000 jobs compared with the UK estimate of 24,000. Planned developments... Projects about 10,000 permanent jobs by 2035. They reckoned it was going to be 40,000. It'll be no such thing. It's 8.5 jobs they've worked out per megawatt. This estimate too high because it's based on older, smaller data centres that need more staff. And as it gets slicker and faster and all that sort of stuff, it's all completely different. So it's difficult to know what to work out, whether you should go work at an AI centre or a data centre, or whether the humanoids are going to come and kill you in the first place. I mean, it's just tricky. Just tricky old times. 16 to 9.
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1: So my question to you, 13 away from 9, with the Lodestone Energy IPO, is I don't claim to be an expert, but I am fascinated by the area and renewables and solar and wind and the whole thing. So if you're going to raise money in the market, what are you raising money for? More projects. Now, if you're going down the track of a solar farm in every community, does the community want the solar farm? How many people do you need to sign up in any given community to make that solar farm work? And are we going to see potentially what we've seen in Australia? Because you've got the classic opt-out. See, in other words, under the current system, you can't really opt out of power. You need power and you need to. Very few people do it themselves. But in solar, you can. You can very easily opt out, stick a few panels on the roof, and next thing you know, now, if you're interested in, you know, supplying it back to the grid and doing all those sort of things, sure. But if you're not, and many people aren't, and you've got your own battery and you've got your own panels, you're no longer part of the system. So the first question is, do we end up like Australia, which in various parts of Australia now, you've got so many people with their individual power stories, they're no longer part of the system, and the system then has trouble because the system needs a certain number of people to actually participate to warrant being in business. And so if you're a supplier of these facilities that you need a community to sign up to, is there actually money? And that's part of the debate we're having on power at the moment of these gentailers. Part of the reason they're successful is they're large. They're dominant. Now, a lot of people go too dominant, too profitable, blah, blah, blah. But from a IPO point of view, it makes sense because they're big, because they've got turnover and customers and profit. Therefore, they're worth the investment. But are you looking to invest in a company that's building small projects in small communities that may or may not be interested and may or may not have people opting in and opting out? I just ask you that question. The other question I will ask you now, and we'll raise it with Steve tomorrow, is the Transport Minister, Catherine King, in Australia. So she's turned out, and they had this big debate a couple of years ago. Remember they had this, the Qantas run a thing called the Chairman's Lounge, which is sort of like a super coro club, and you've got to be invited to join, and you go to a special room, and you get special upgrades and all that sort of stuff, and it's sort of captains of business and politicians and celebs who get invited. And Albanese got himself in a world of trouble in the election campaign because it was alleged that he'd received at least 22 free upgrades over the past decade, whether he'd asked for them, whether he hadn't, and everyone was all back and forward. Anyway, as of yesterday, Catherine King quietly updated her register of interests. And she's received a lifetime membership to the Qantas Platinum Frequent Flyer Rewards Program. And she's the Transport Minister. So is that as dodgy as all you know what? And how do you get away with that? And where are the rules? And how much kerfuffle is going, given this is just a developing story in Australia this morning, how much kerfuffle will there be today? So we'll check in with Steve tomorrow. 9 away from 9.
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3: Visit Ellsbrook this Saturday, opening NZ's largest show home village. Now looking at Ferry Road between Charlesworth Street and Waterman Place, still blocked due to a crash. Do update us 0800 jammed. Lynwood Avenue heavy westbound from Humphreys through to Dyers Road following an earlier crash there. Southern Motorway moderate to heavy citybound from Horswell Junction. Be in to win a 50k furniture package with Ellsbrook this Saturday in Lincoln.
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1: Now, here's something to think about. 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It's the Great Global Greyhound Walk right across New Zealand. People are going to be coming together to walk the length of the country, which is 3,000 kilometres, in one day to raise awareness for greyhound adoption, which is very much a subject at the moment. 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
1: Justin from Chris Bishop, Minister of Local Government. Out of sequence projects, this is fast track, mainly now dealing with housing developments. We've raised this on the program weeks ago. They finally responded. Out of sequence projects, you now, as a council, will be able to amend the development contribution. So, in other words, the main cause or consternation from councils is these people rock up and get the big green tick for 1,000 houses here, there, and everywhere. And we're going, well, we don't have the infrastructure, we don't have the services, and we don't have the money. So it means that the growth charges are out of whack with what they should be, so they're giving councils the power to alter these, which will result in a lift in developer contributions. Now, whether that addresses the problem, I don't know. It's only just been announced. He didn't think there had been much outrage around housing projects. Well, I mean, obviously, he says he didn't organise a coup either. So take that with a great big fat grain of salt. 5 minutes away from nine.
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1: Have you heard of Swish? 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
9: 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Fire them away, and I'll get back to you as soon as I can.
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11: Hey guys, Dallin Watson is listening out here from the Warriors. I'm joining the Swish platform and looking forward to doing some video shout-outs and whatnot and getting to meet some new people.
1: Now, what you do is you pay for between 20 and 30 seconds. You can range up to 60. My suspicion is some of them would struggle with getting up to 60. Just from my personal observation over the years.
12: Once you've done a bit of whatnot, though.
1: Could a bit of whatnot. Doesn't publicly disclose what their take rate is for each booking. I mean, what percentage of the, you know, anyway, they've got categories for rugby, rugby league, football, cricket, netball, and global. Bowden's your big money. He's at $379. So you pay $379 for a bit of Bodie. Khaleesi, his slots are sold out. Ioane, 190. Sam Kane, 127. Mertens, 127. Kerwin, 127. Lois seems to be 26. Who's the loser at $26? We're not naming them. Tedesco, 350. Michael Clark, 505. Really?
12: How do you get in the global category? Who's global?
1: Bruce Buffer, 694. Yeah, exactly. See, you don't even know who's Bruce Buffer is. We've got to spend a bit more time on this tomorrow on the program. I'm endlessly fascinated. But for now, I bid you adieu, and as always, happy days.
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6: Aotearoa, ko Clare with tēnei ko te iwa kāraka te wā. Urgent changes to the fast-track laws are expected to be signed into law this week. It follows complaints from councils and communities about housing developments being fast-tracked without enough infrastructure. The law changes will mean councils can make developers pay more in order to cover those infrastructure costs. Housing Minister Chris Bishop says at the moment developers aren't paying as much as they should be. He told Ryanbridge today the government wants the changes made quickly.
7: And so that will go through Parliament this week. Today or tomorrow, actually, it'd be lower by probably Thursday, I'd say.
6: Also today, housing prices have remained relatively flat last month, with sales slowing and properties taking longer to sell. Latest data shows the Real Estate Institute's house price index has fallen 0.9% in the year and has fallen 17.1% since the peak of the housing boom. Auckland is down 2.3% despite a pickup in the past month or so. Wellington down 5.9% with no sign that the region's plunging home values are going to pick up anytime soon. While here in Canterbury, things are up 2.7%, but prices are starting to stall. Ferry Road is still blocked at Woolston after a car crashed into a pedestrian at around 5:30 this morning. It happened between Charlesworth Street and Waterman Place, just near the Woolston Fire Station. Two people have been taken to Christchurch Hospital. One is in a critical condition. The serious crash unit has been advised. July's record tourism numbers are being seen as a reflection of the investment finally paying off. Stats NZ data shows 256,600 overseas visitors arrived during the month of July, overtaking pre-COVID numbers from July 2019 by 0.4%. Rotorua Mayor Tania Tapsell told Andrew Dickens, the effort from local councils, regional tourism operators and the government is finally bearing fruit.
8: And remember, this is usually a quiet time, so the real big win is that over 70% jump in our business and conference events. That's what keeps us busy in the quiet season.
6: That said, this country's job market could be making life difficult for post-grad international students trying to find some work here. For the first time in 2 years, the number of people moving here has been outnumbered by the number who left in the year to July. July saw a net gain of 5,200, traditionally when student visa arrivals peak before the second semester begins. U Visa immigration advisor Tobias Tohill has told Mike Hosking it's difficult for some who are trying to find professional work post-study.
9: We're not just employing people into gas station jobs and things like that anymore. The message to students is you have to get skilled work, you have to get a decent wage to be able to stay. And so the students on graduation are trying to find skilled work.
6: And high prices and challenging conditions are fueling uncertainty in the global dairy market. Rabobank's latest report shows global milk production growth

0: Growth has slowed to 1.4% year-on-year, its weakest since early 2025. Fonterra Cooperative Council Chair John Stevenson told Mike Hosking overseas weather patterns have constrained feed supply and now the super El Nino could be upon us.
1: People are preparing for the worst and hoping for the best. We're locking in extra feed and doing what we can, but certainly if we do see a prolonged dry spell over the summer here, it will impact New Zealand production.
0: That's News Talk ZB News. With my food bag, one less thing to think about, dinner sorted.
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3: It's a News Talk ZB Sport. A breakdown between New Zealand rugby and league's NRL might extend beyond a team name. The Papua New Guinea side to enter the latter competition in 2028 have initially been marketed as the Chiefs, threatening NZR's trademarks for the Super Rugby franchise of the same name. The proposed league team's logo and colour palette are set for confirmation next month. Intellectual property barrister Earl Grey says a problem will brew if they are in any way related to the PNG flag.
4: Arguments that people aren't going to be confused get a bit more difficult, don't they? There'll be merchandise, and that's a key area for all teams, which is on sale potentially in the same stores. Both have Chiefs on them and both have red, black and yellow.
3: Uncapped first 5/8 Arena Landon Lane has joined the Black Ferns squad in Edinburgh ahead of Sunday's test against Scotland. The 22-year-old replaces co-captain Ruahe de Mans, who has been ruled out after a calf injury suffered against South Africa. Coach Whitney Hansen expects Landon Lane will learn plenty with de Mans mentoring and Hannah King in the starting jersey.
5: Whilst we still have cover in Maya Joseph to be able to cover 10 for us as well, Arena gets to come learn from Lou, learn from Kingy, set her up for the future, really, for the Black Ferns, if she keeps working the way she is.
3: Lou is Demance. Nickname. Sticking with rugby, and three Canterbury players have been picked in a New Zealand schools selection for upcoming matches against a Barbarians and Māori sides in Hamilton. St Andrews College prop Lennox Kopalani, Christchurch boys high lock loose forward Liam Newfield, and St Thomas's halfback Nikura Mata'afa are included in a 26-man squad. The first match is on September 26. I'm Nick Bewley, that's News Talk ZB News and Sport to 9:05. John McDonald is next.
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6: 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Now, Ferry Road between Charlesworth Street and Waterman Place still blocked due to an earlier crash. Linwood Avenue heavy westbound from Humphreys Street to Dyers Road. Southern Motorway moderate heavy citybound from Horsell Junction. Linwood Avenue heavy northbound from Horsell Road through to Curlitz. From the school run to the weekend getaway, insist on Century Batteries, New Zealand's trusted battery.
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0: Fine, some light winds and northeasterlies expected this afternoon as we make our way to today's high of 20 degrees. The overnight low should be 5. Tomorrow Wednesday starts fine, but a few showers developing by afternoon. Northerlies initially and then a southwesterly change by evening. The high before that though, 19 degrees. Right now in the city, it's just gone 12 degrees. That's News Talk ZB News, Sport and Weather to 9:05.
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7: Morning, we are with you till midday on your radio and on the iHeartRadio app. So, it's happening. We've been expecting it, but now we know for sure it is happening. Oasis announcing overnight. Calm down, Rory, it's big news. Oasis announcing overnight that they're going back on the road next year. Shows in the UK, Ireland, Europe and the US beginning in Glasgow on the 21st of May. Tickets for the UK gigs expected to cost somewhere between 150 and 600 New Zealand bucks. The price is one thing. Getting my hands on one is going to be a whole other story. Anyway, I've got a few days to get sorted, get my head around that. They're not going on sale, so calm yourself, Roy. Not going on sale until the weekend after next, so we've got plenty of time. Anyway, I've got to say, just on 9:08, I've got to say that I'm getting very close to losing all confidence in the Canterbury Museum redevelopment project, because increasingly the people behind it seem to be trying to hold the city to ransom. saying now, what are they saying now? They're saying now that if they can't get their hands on more city council money ASAP, there'll be delays and way more expense, about $7 million more. So what I knew was going to happen has happened. But even though they've got us over a barrel, we can't stop now. It's a bit like the cathedral. Tens of millions of dollars have been spent and we have no option but to continue. So this is the big museum redevelopment project, you know, down Rolleston Avenue by the Arts Centre. It had an original budget of $205 million, which increased to $247 million last year, and then earlier this year blew up by another $15 million. And that was when the museum crowd went cap in hand to the council asking for more money. The council said, yep, we'll do that, throwing in another $15 million, taking Christchurch's overall commitment so far to $74 million for the museum project. But as well as that, the council, you might remember this, the council also agreed to lend them a further $28.6 million, providing... This was the thing. You can get your money on the loan, providing you get $15 million from the government. Now, the government's already given $35 million to it. The council said, we'll give you the loan, providing you can get a commitment of another $15 million from the government. But that hasn't happened. And so now, the museum wants to get its hands on the council loan, even though it hasn't got the money from the government, which the council said had to happen first before the loan would become available. Anyway, what's happened is the museum has told the council that if the loan money isn't handed over very, very soon, I mean, we're talking real tight timeframes here, if the loan isn't made available very soon, there'll be further delays, and the total cost of the project could blow out by another $7.2 million, and it will delay things by 12 months. See what I mean? See what I mean about them having us over a barrel? But even though, this is where I'm at, and I'm keen to find out where you're at too, even though I think the council has every right to tell the museum to take a flying leap, I think it should agree to make the loan money available. You know, even though the museum seemed to be happy earlier in the year with the condition that the loan wouldn't be available until the government had chipped in, despite that, I think the council should agree, or renege, or whatever word you want to call it, or give it. Even though I'm getting that close to losing all faith in the people running the project. Eh? Just let them have access to the money, because what's the alternative? Another mothballed heritage building in Christchurch? No thanks. Besides which, the museum is much more of a public facility than the cathedral, the Anglican cathedral, ever will be. And I would have thought too that the government might have been way more inclined to help out because of that, remembering that Finance Minister Nicola Willis turned off the taxpayer tap for the cathedral because of her view that the church isn't a true public facility. Museum, though, that is, eh? City councillors, though, do not seem to be as forgiving as I am. Councillor Sam McDonald, now he worked on the package earlier this year which gave the museum the extra $15 million bucks and the loan arrangement. He's told the press that the museum should be talking to Wellington instead of haranguing the council. He says, quote, between now and the election, their focus really needs to be on securing the remaining $15 million from central government. That is the critical piece needed to get the project locked in and moving, end of quote. And Sam McDonald, he makes a very good point, saying that the city council didn't have any say on the design of the redevelopment, didn't have any say on how much was going to be spent, how much it was going to cost. But despite not having all that say, it's still being expected to pick up the pieces. Now, I agree with all that. It's very rich of the museum to be doing what it's doing. Nevertheless, the reality is, according to the museum people, the reality is, if they can't get the council loan money as soon as possible, even though they haven't met their side of the deal, the reality is if the council sticks to its guns, the whole project could be delayed by another 12 months and the cost could go up by another $7 bucks. So there's only one choice, isn't there?
2: Canterbury Mornings.
7: Well, you tell me if there's only one choice. 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
3: Hi, I'm Andrew Bell from Bell, Lamb and Trotter. 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
5: 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The rugby played, the ref made calls, the TMO didn't disrupt play and make everybody in white jerseys stand around looking up at a screen for ages.
4: Heather Duplessy-Allen Drive with One New Zealand. 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
6: 16 past 9. So what do you think the Christchurch City Council should do? It said earlier this year that it would make this money available to the Canterbury Museum project if it went to the government and got $15 million from Wellington. All right? And that was a $28.6 million loan, a loan from the council. And the museum said, all right, we'll do that. But it's written a letter to the council saying, actually, we don't have that $15 million from the government. And even though we said, yep, we agree that we agree with you that we can only access the loan once we get that money from Wellington, can we still have it, please? Because we're in the shtuck. And if we don't get the money, I'm not going to say overnight, but tell you what, they're in a pretty tight position. And they're now telling the council that they need to get their hands on that council money, even though they haven't kept their side of the deal. And my view is that I don't think the council's in any position other than to change the conditions of the loan and agree to hand the money over, even though the museum people haven't kept their side of the deal. So I'm being somewhat forgiving to the museum project. But what do you think the council should do? Stick to its guns? Tell it to go to Wellington to get the money as the deal originally or as it originally agreed to? Or do you think some flexibility would be wise? 0800 80 is my number. Hi, Alan.
7: Good morning on this nice, bright, sunny morning.
6: It is an amazing day.
7: It's awesome. Until you find out people want more money.
6: All right. What's your position on this?
7: Well, I think it's about time that these things just started to fail. Because too many...

0: many projects end up being, you know, 50%, 20%, 90% over budget? They just keep going up and up. There's people are planning this at the beginning and they get it wrong. Like, it's not an organisation. It's not the museum trust or whoever runs it or owns it. It's the same as when the council get things wrong. It's not the council. It's a person, people.
1: Right.
0: So it's about time that these things just started to be told. No.
1: You know, when you say let it fail, what would you see happening? What do you mean?
0: Well, just if they can't get any more money, they just stop where they are and that's it. Because people doing these things know that they can just get partway through and go, yeah, we haven't budgeted enough, but we'll just pretend we have, and then we'll go asking for more money and we'll get more money. They just need to be told us at some stage, get lost.
1: Well, no, look, I've said this right from the start, that the whole thing was so grandiose, and they started it, fingers crossed that the money would come from somewhere, just like the Anglican Cathedral people have done. So, yeah, yeah. I'm not letting them away with that, but it does get to the point when so much money has been invested in it, you can't go backwards, or you certainly can't bring it to a standstill. See the
0: So everyone starts complaining about that, and yep, that's not good, which, you know, it's obviously not. But then the next thing comes along, and there's some other, they want a big tunnel for Christchurch or a big train system, and, oh, yeah, we'll tell them it's going to cost $500 million, and it's going to cost $1 billion, but then no one's going to matter. We'll just start up, then the people will have to pay us later. It's about time they've failed, and then they take the consequences.
1: Even if it meant the museum building sitting there like the cathedral's currently sitting there.
0: It's got to start sometime. It has to. They're just riding the ratepayers and taxpayers as a joke. A lot of these people that run these things, they have money. They can go out and they can spend their coffees 10 times a week and all sorts. A lot of people paying this money can't do that. But they don't care. They don't see that. They only see the society that they live in. And it's just costing everyone too much.
1: All right. So before I move on, so you don't even think the council should make the loan available?
0: No, because the thing, what's the chance of getting it back? Come on.
1: All right. Hey, thanks, Alan. Nice to talk to you.
0: See you later.
1: All right. So he's pretty hardcore. Alan's pretty hardcore. Alan says, or as you heard him say, let the project fail. What do you think? 0800 8010 80 is our number.
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4: It's 9:24. By the way, I do think greater Christchurch City Council or council oversight is needed on this museum project. I'm not saying the council should take the whole thing over, but obviously I don't think it can just rely on what the museum people is telling it when they choose to tell it. Morning, Neil.
5: Morning, John. I just cannot understand where the heck this money is going into this museum. I mean, gee whiz, the amount of money they want, just about build a new building, wouldn't you?
4: Well, that is the danger when you're dealing with a heritage building, eh?
5: Oh, look, honestly, John, I've been there probably twice since I've been in Christchurch. And, I mean, to me, it was just a museum. It wasn't anything startling. But the point is, I mean, this money, I mean, how many people go there? How many people would be paying to repay the loan? I mean, the loan itself, I mean, the council's going to have to borrow the money. Why the hell? You know, I just can't believe it. I can't understand it. I really can't.
4: So are you at the point, previous caller was saying, let the project fail. Are you at that point too?
5: Yeah, well, I mean, what's the point of going on spending this money? I mean, you know, a museum's nice to have, but gee, where's the money coming? You know, where's the money going to go into it for? I mean, I just can't understand it.
4: The thing is with the museum, though, if you're gonna take look at the two main heritage projects in Christchurch at the moment, you've got to say that if you want to see some payback on a project, you're going to see much bigger payback on the museum than the cathedral, aren't you?
5: I'd beg to differ on that one.
4: Do you?
5: You know, if you look at anything to do with Christchurch, you know, and internationally or whatever, the church stands out as one of the most draw cards to this city from tourists. You know, it was a great draw card before the earthquake, and I don't see why it won't be any different if it was rebuilt properly.
4: Yeah, you know what I'm going to say to that, don't you, Neil? I've never swallowed that argument about it being a tourist attraction.
5: Yeah, I know, and
4: I'm not saying people have come to Christchurch because of the Canterbury Museum, but you know, when we were talking yesterday, talk about topic integration, we were talking yesterday about Arana Park, and people were very passionate, especially one of our councillors who called up, very passionate about the breeding program that goes on there. Well, I think with Canterbury Museum, you've got to look beyond just people walking around having a nosy at displays, but there's also scientific work that gets done there. It makes a really valuable contribution.
5: I understand that, John. I understand that. But the point is the money they want, where the hell is that going into? What's it going into?
4: Well, it just costs a lot of money.
5: Bookies, you know?
4: See, they're saying they've got an extension from the contractor until, it would seem, over the next few weeks. And if they can't access this loan money from the council, then things will be put on ice for a year. Would you really want to see that happening?
5: Not really, John, but surely the contractors must be holding them over, you know, that they've got the gun over their head at the moment, because they're the ones that are making they're probably pushing the museum to say, look, you know, we need this money, otherwise we can't carry on. We'll find another contractor.
4: Oh, man, yeah. Now you're not talking sense, Neil.
5: Well, hey, it's the only way to save money.
4: Well, we might have a special rate for it. How would you feel about that? Right? The ideas, I think, are thrown around left, right and centre these days.
5: Yeah.
4: All right. Hey, go well.
5: Okay, John.
4: Thank you. Bye now. Trevor says, eventually it will be lovely. Yeah, you're right. Eventually it will be lovely. You say, but it'll be a financial disaster. You say, our great-great-grandchildren will still be paying it off. Well, if you're going to pick something for your great-great, even your great-great-great-grandchildren to still be paying off by the time they're earning some money, you'd want to.

0: to be paying off something like a facility like a museum, wouldn't you? Which is a true public facility, as opposed to, you know what else? Well, you let me know. 0800 80 10 80 is my number. It's 928. 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
8: 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The left lead by 20,000 votes, which of course is nothing. There's nothing in it. We may know by the end of the week. We'll keep you posted.
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9: A high today in Christchurch of 20 degrees. Urgent changes to fast track laws expected to be signed into law this week. It follows complaints from councils, including Auckland and Queenstown, as well as communities about housing developments being fast tracked without enough infrastructure. A person in a critical condition after a pedestrian was hit by a car outside Woolston Fire Station early today. Labour playing down its latest plunge in the polls. This morning's The Post Freshwater Strategy poll has both of the major parties now below 30%. And hopes a national mosque attack memorial will not face the same decades-long delays as the Erebus Memorial has. Inside a five-year property war on a leafy Remuera Street. Read that story today, nzherald.co.nz. Christchurch's weather, that early fog clearing to a fine Tuesday. Light winds northeasterlies for a time a bit later. The high will be 20 degrees. It's 14 degrees right now. Now back to John McDonald.
0: Thanks, Claire. 28 to 10. News Talk ZB Canterbury Mornings. We're talking about the Canterbury Museum. Even though it hasn't delivered its side of the agreement with the Christchurch City Council and secured $15 million extra funding from the government, despite that, it still wants access to the $28 million loan the council agreed to earlier this year. There was a range of views coming through. Some people say, let it be mothballed, let it fail, let them stand on their own 2 feet. Whereas some people are agreeing with me that we've got no option and the council just needs to make the money available because the project has to continue. What do you think? 0800 80 10 80 is our number. Hi, Liz.
10: Good morning, John. Look, it all comes back to basics. When I've built something, I've had a contract price, a fixed price contract. You can have variables within that contract, but you know how much you're up for and accordingly you fund it. And that hasn't been done. I've got a friend who's a big contractor and he loves getting work from the council because he gets it on what they call a charge-up basis. So he just puts a bill at the end of every month and says, this is what you owe me, and the council pay. Now, that is a really pretty

0: healthy way for him to do business, and I don't know that it's been done all the time like that now. But whoever the contractors are should have given them a fixed price contract, then they could have accordingly gone and funded it appropriately.
1: Tell you what, Liz, if you could find a contractor anywhere in the world that would take on a heritage project under a fixed term contract, they'd pretty soon be out of business, I reckon.
0: Well, I don't think so. If they know what they're doing, you can have variables within it. If we do this, and if it needs that, it'll be that. The maximum will be this. I mean, there's big people all around the world work like that. It's really pretty elementary. I mean, costing it's not, because you get really experts on it, but it saves all this flipping around that's going on now.
1: So, I mean, what do you think the council should do? It sounds to me, from what I'm reading, yeah, the councillors want it to, or want to stick to their guns and say, no, the arrangement was we'd give you the loan money once you got $15 million out of the government. It seems that they want to stick to the guns, but I mean, what would you do if you were the council?
0: Well, that's the variable in the middle that nobody addressed or nobody could see coming once they started it. That's the, you know, that's a flip-flop in there, and everybody can use it. It's appalling. I don't know what I'd do.
1: Well, you'd give them the money, wouldn't you? Give them access to the money, wouldn't you?
0: Well, technically, yes, because, I mean, you don't want an eyesore sitting there, which is the only other option, isn't it?
1: Well, it is. And even though I don't like this idea of these organisations, you know, holding us, effectively holding us to, it is, you're holding us to ransom. It is a bit like that. I don't like that. And even though I could see right from the start that this is how it was going to end up, because they thought, oh, yeah, press on, somehow the money will, you know, turn up in the coffers. I've been very uncomfortable with the way this project has been run, and as I said at the start, I'm pretty much close to losing all confidence in the
0: formerly, I think people have been able to just keep on tapping away like a little woodpecker and get the money, and it drips on and out. But this has got to the next level, which is becoming quite a big issue.
1: Do you think the issue is you've got the council, which is seen as the cash cow, but you've got these entities wanting to take on these projects independently? Like you imagine if the council, for example, had been running the cathedral project, if the council had been running the museum project, maybe there'd be this disconnect. Well, the disconnect certainly wouldn't be there, and maybe
0: I don't think I'd want the council running any project. Those people that are councillors are not qualified to do anything like that. That's the big problem. They're just elected people that do a job, that sit at the desk and sign off on crap. It's appalling.
1: So it sounds to me you don't know what should happen.
0: I don't. After you talk, I don't.
1: Oh, thanks a lot, Liz. I thought my job was to make things clearer for you.
0: No, you didn't.
1: All right. Okay. Thanks, Liz. Thanks for calling.
0: Okay, bye.
1: See you. Bye now. Lindsay Highlands, you say the museum board is irresponsible. You say we don't need underground storage. How do you know, Lindsay? How do you know we don't need underground storage? Everyone's an expert. You say no wonder board appointee who was experienced director Rex Williams resigned. Yeah, well, the thing about Rex, I know Rex from when he was on the university council, Lindsay, and Rex was one of those guys that liked to, well, I'm not saying he liked it, but he asked tricky questions. And they were often very good questions. And if he didn't get an answer, he kept asking. And you're saying that he resigned because he could see what was going to happen. And Lindsay goes on to say that he agrees that we should let the museum project fail. That was one of our earlier callers saying that he's sick of seeing these projects get initiated under the assumption that the likes of the council and central government are going to come to the rescue. But I thought when the council agreed to this loan earlier this year, I thought it was a very common sense approach. But as I said at the time, and I'll say it again today, it's a loan that has to be repaid. And as long as the museum project people are aware of that and committed to that, then I'm okay with the money being handed over early. What about you? Hi, Don.
2: Morning, John.
1: You're right.
2: Yeah, sorry, that threw me. I thought I was going to be after Sam McDonald, who's coming out shortly.
1: He is. You know more about the show than me. Yes, he is coming up.

0: John, I think you're fairly much misrepresenting the cathedral side of this morning. That was my first take on it. Second take is that the museum building itself was a perfectly functional building, which compared with the cathedral, which was not. And they chose to dig a subantarctic storage bunker underneath it and have argued that the preservation of the antiquity that are within it such that they need this massive on-site facility, and that the security issues, they're very, very concerned about having a remote storage because of the security issues. But the one that really gets me the most, John, is the $100 million that the museum will get given to them over the next decade. And we seem to have put that aside and forgot about it. Now, it's currently about $9 million a year that they've been getting, now adjusting obviously for inflation over a 10-year period, and the fact they'll keep asking for more money every year. That'll exceed $100 million over the next decade. I say maybe it is time to just park this one and say, look, you've got your $9 million budget. You guys have to rejig what you spend on specialists to play with antiquities versus what you need to put into the building. Bearing in mind, of course, the building itself is already paid for. This money is going towards the fit-out. As for the threats or idle threats of the contractors, we've heard two things previously. We've previously heard this in the council chamber saying that they've got a fixed price offer and they need to secure it now or it's going to be bigger costs. We've also heard them come and say at the same meeting that they're going to raise a considerable amount of money, something like $20 million from
1: philanthropic.
0: Given from rich people, yeah. Thank you. Has it eventuated? We haven't heard. What we keep hearing from these organisations is, oh, yes, there are plenty of rich donors who are going to give. We just need you to give first. But we have given first, and it hasn't come through. Now I'll take a breath. You can have a drink.
1: So you've settled on the side of letting it fail, be that temporary or whatever.
0: Well, it's definitely only going to be temporary either way, John, because the reality is that it'll punch through eventually.
1: Even though, for example, let's bring in another. God, so many building projects around here. The stadium, people will tell you, and Roger Sutton told us on the show just before the stadium opened, that if people hadn't dicked around with that and had got on with it right at the start, it would have cost several hundred million less than what it did. So isn't that an argument for just letting the museum keep going?
0: No, John, the stadium doesn't even begin to compare. I mean, the reality of that project is it has delivered and delivered and delivered. The reality is we are seeing full stadiums week after week after week with the impact on the central city business district in terms of additional patrons and all of the restaurants and hotels, etc., definitely happening. And I can't in all good conscience say that any of these projects, and don't forget, John, there's also the $200 million for the provincial chambers that's also sitting there.
1: Oh, yeah, yeah.
0: Which the council currently has an RFP out there looking for partners to actually get involved in fixing that one up as well. I mean, the council's been very clear on this, John, is that they want some injection of funds from Wellington. And I think Sam McDonald's quite right, and I hope he says that on the show shortly, that they need to hold their ground and see what the government's going to be prepared to do.
1: All right, well, keep listening because he's with us next. Hey, thank you, Don. It is the City Councillor Sam McDonald with us. 2.5 minutes from now, it's 18 to 10.
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3: 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Then you'll get an information pack with everything you need to know. James Daniels, over and out for now.
4: It is. Thanks, James. It is bang on a quarter to 10. News Talk ZB Canterbury Mornings with John McDonald. So, City Councillor Sam McDonald's with us. Is he going to get a bit soft on it and give the museum people the money they need? He's with us now. G'day, Sam.
5: Morning, John. How are you?
4: I'm very well. I think you guys should let the museum people have access to the money. What do you think?
5: Yeah, well, I think the challenge is, so just to take you back a step, we had the surplus from last year where we had $15 million of that which we appropriated to the museum. We said, yep, we're happy to grant you $15 million on behalf of the city. We're happy to loan you another circa $28 million, which will be paid back through the visitor levy for international visitors. And then you use those two things as leverage to go to government now and try and get $15 million in order to effectively complete the shell and fit it out, except for the exhibition stuff. So they'll need to work through that. What it looks like they've come back and said now is that actually, yeah, we do need that, but we haven't done much work with the government and we're not sure where we're going to get the other money. So, you know, we need to be confident that they're actually going to be able to find that money in order to deliver it, or else we're literally wasting money.
4: Can I put in layperson's terms? Do you feel like you're being dicked around?
5: Look, it's not our project, and I think that's the thing that frustrates me is that, you know, and I think I've said it sort of publicly before, we're just trying to pick up the pieces of a project that, is really good for the city, but is not something we've had a lot of oversight over because it's its own entity. So literally the museum is governed by its own piece of legislation, which means our greatest influence is that every year we either get to accept or reject their budget, and then other than that, we might be able to put a couple of people on that board, but we don't really have any genuine control over it.
4: See, some people have said to me today, let it fail. You know, if they can't get their act together, let it fail. What's your response to that?
5: Well, I think it would be a shame for the city. We've put our best foot forward and that, again, we've been able to use some of the surplus from last year, so money we didn't spend, and put it towards the the museum, also the cathedral. And then also we've looked at how we can loan them some money with interest but paid back by overseas visitors. So, you know, maybe they need to come to us and say, hey, we need to bump the loan up and pay it back over a longer period of time. We don't want to slow it down, but equally there are so many pressures on the ratepayer that we can't keep just doling out money when ultimately it has to come from somewhere.
4: It's interesting they seem to be also telling you now that they don't want to have that entry charge for overseas visitors spent on paying back the loan. Was that a surprise to you?
5: A massive surprise, and I was quite shocked actually, because at the time we announced that sort of heritage package to try and fix some of the issues in the city. We were publicly thanked by the museum for getting on and doing it. So we're just not sure what's changed, and that, you know, I genuinely thought that since we'd announced that, they were spending those coming months in the run-up to the general election lobbying government for that $15 million. So quite surprised, and actually I have to say quite disappointed, that, you know, their approach has been to write us letters as opposed to getting up to Wellington and talking to the people that should be putting money on the table for Christchurch in the run-up to the election.
4: Do you know, or do you just suspect that they haven't spoken

0: to the government?
1: Well, what their comments, and I'm only reading what's in the public domain, was that they've said that government are aware, or the parliament is aware of their requests. But I don't know if that's gone through Treasury or if the political parties are, you know, I mean, I guess the point is people are quite often good at lobbying when they want money publicly. We haven't heard a lot from the museum over the coming months, and I would have thought trying to get money on the table now from government is the way to do it.
0: Yeah. You're one councillor. Very good councillor and great to talk to you, all of that greasing going on, but you're only one. Do you reckon there's going to be a united pushback to the museum?
1: Yeah, well, we don't actually have the money to do it. So we came up with a solution because we'd underspent money last year. And again,
0: but in terms of the loan, though, money, you made that promise, so you must be able to access that money to hand
1: yeah,
0: over.
1: Yeah, it is. But then what we've got to have confidence in is that they can effectively complete the project, because the money is only as good as the ability to repay it, no different to a bank. What we wanted to do was we said, yep, let's put a $15 million grant on the table from the ratepayer, but the loan is to enable you to get going, but that is at no cost to the ratepayer. That's paid by visitors paying when they come in from overseas. So, you know, it seemed like a logical solution. If they need to increase that loan and pay it back over a further period of time, that might be the way around it. But again, they should be looking at how government will put in even, you know, $10, $15 million to get this project over the line, and if not, come back to us. But we wanted to give them the best shot to get that government money, and it would appear from what I see they haven't necessarily done that.
0: What, haven't asked for it or haven't been given it?
1: Or both.
0: And just before I move on, how would you rate your confidence in the project?
1: It's probably better I don't answer that.
0: Hey, thanks, Sam. Nice to talk to you.
1: Good on you.
0: All right. Okay. Christchurch City Council. Sometimes you say it best when you say nothing at all. I think Sam said it very well just then. 10 to 10.
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1: It is 7 to 10. What's the headline? City Council loses confidence in museum project. Creative license here. Hi, Steve.
2: Hi, John. How are you?
1: Yeah, I'm very well, thank you. I'm great.
2: See, we're going down the wormhole of government and central government and local government stuff-ups and pricing projects again.
1: Well, hold on. It was the museum people that stuffed up the pricing, I think.
2: Well, they're probably all in bed with each other, aren't they, in reality? Because we don't get the museum crowd portrayed with anything we can put a face to regularly. We get councillors and we get you know, programs like yours highlighting things, and it goes on and on. And unfortunately, so does the budget, goes on and on. But we never actually get to see these people that are making the decisions, right or wrong, wrong mostly apparently, actually fessing up and doing something about it. You should get them on your program.
1: Yeah, but they don't front.
2: No, I know. Do you know what I would do with a museum crowd?
1: Yeah, what?
2: I'd have them all stuffed and put in an exhibition night as you enter the new museum with a sign under it saying these are the people that took so long and spent so much of your money.
1: I thought you were going to say you'd send them to a runner park.
2: Well, I hate to say it, John, there's the next disaster looming, isn't it?
1: Yeah.
2: Because you can see what they really, really want now in the fact that now they've talked about the scientific side of Arana Park to push it through. They're also now wanting to build another city alongside it. And I guarantee once they start building the city, Arana Park will go down the gurgler and they'll take all the land for residential.
1: The thing is, though, is that scientific bit, that's I don't know if people necessarily understand the value that the museum delivers on that front. And you see, and people were talking about Arana Park and that nature, saying, oh, you know, the breeding program, all of that. But the museum is actually also a research organisation.
2: Well, perhaps they should merge then, since they've both got the research on. They've sort of got the live part and the dead part, the result and the end game, isn't it?
1: Very good. Go on.
2: Going back to the museum, as you say, it was a disaster from day one. Personally, I think that we need to get to the end of these major projects being run in the background by these faceless people who all they ever do is make mistakes and under budget. Now, I personally believe that they generally under budget deliberately. I was a project manager and I was involved in quite substantial projects. And the one common denominator when projects went over budget was the people controlling it wanting more and more and more as the project went on. They'd redo the fit out, they'd redo this, they'd reposition things without any idea of the cost that it was going to make. Oh, we'll just move it from that side of the museum to the other side. That's the sort of decision that those people make.
1: I think, Steve,
2: they don't realise what they're doing. And I don't believe that the council's got a responsibility here. They should have due diligence and oversight on all the money that they're giving them.
1: Yeah, I agree. Hey, I've got to fly, Steve. You've made a great call. Yeah. Thank you, mate.
2: Okay.
1: All right. The point I would add to that is that the people involved in these organisations, they're all in isolation from each other, and they all think their project is the world's greatest project, and they all think their organisation is the one that everyone gives the bee's knees about or thinks is the bee's knees, but they soon realise, no, it's not. After 10, why is National Labour so unpopular?
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5: Changes to the fast-track consenting regime could be law by the end of the week. The government's confirmed it's amending the system so councils can get more money from developers. Some councils and communities have been concerned about the lack of infrastructure for some proposed housing developments seeking fast-track. Housing Minister Chris Bishop says while changes are being made, some of the issues are being overblown.
6: There is legitimate community concern around some out-of-sequence greenfields housing projects, but I wouldn't catastrophise the situation. There's only a handful of projects.
5: Also today, a view Canterbury Museums Board should be lobbying central government for money. Christchurch City Council earlier agreed to give the museum $15 million and loan 28.6 more to be repaid with interest via an international visitor entry charge. The money's contingent on Wellington also fronting with at least $15 million. Council is now considering a letter sent by the museum board and leaked to media that claims the project could be delayed and cost millions extra due to the way the funding's structured. Councillor Sam McDonald has told News Talk ZB's Canterbury Mornings he's surprised at the claims.
7: Quite surprised and actually, I have to say, quite disappointed that the approach has been to write us letters as opposed to getting up to Wellington and talking to the people that should be putting money on the table for Christchurch in the run-up to the election.
5: Still with the council and Christchurch's mayor says Arana Park's plea for funding is a big pill the city council may have to swallow. The zoo is seeking support from central and local government, businesses and the community to plug a $4.1 million funding shortfall. Mayor Phil Major says the council was only made aware of that last week, with staff working on a report to see what it could do. He says there's a lot of will from the public to keep Arana afloat because the flip side is not a good look.
8: It is important because I took my kids there. You know, it's an icon of Christchurch and a hell of a lot of work has gone into it over the years. So it'd be a shame to see something go wrong.
5: One person is in a critical condition after a pedestrian was hit by a car outside the Woolston Fire Station on Ferry Road between Charlesworth Street and Waterman Place at about 5:30 this morning. Two people have been taken to Christchurch Hospital. Police say the serious crash unit is also aware. Chris Hipkins is rubbishing suggestion of a change in Labour's leadership after the party's latest plunge in the polls. This morning's The Post Freshwater Strategy poll has Labour down 7 points to 28%, with National down 2 to 27. The right-wing coalition parties are on a combined 49 and the left-wing parties are on 44. Opportunity could still hold the balance of power on 6. Hipkins says there's no talk of a change of leadership within Labour.
9: Absolutely not. Our team is completely unified. And we are focused on one thing, making sure that we do not subject New Zealand to 3 more years of this government.
5: And house prices remained relatively flat last month, with sales slowing and properties taking longer to sell. Latest data shows the Real Estate Institute's house price index has fallen 0.9% in the past year and fallen 17.1% since the peak of the housing boom. With more, here's business reporter Mike.

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1: Auckland's down 2.3% despite a pickup in the past month. Wellington's down 5.9% with no sign the region's plunging home values are going to pick up anytime soon. Canterbury's up 2.7% but prices there are starting to stall.
0: That's News Talk CP News with my food bag. One less thing to think about. Dinner sorted.
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3: To News Talk ZB Sport, Roahe Demant is making a temporary transition from player to coach on the Black Ferns' European leg of the WXV Global Series. The injured captain and first five has been ruled out for the matches against Scotland and England with a calf injury. Head coach Whitney Hansen says having Demant remain to assist debutante Arena Landon Lane is a testament to a selfless approach.
4: To have her stay here and be in the space with us is a massive privilege and a huge advantage. She'll spend some time with Arani in particular, get her up to speed, and I think that's a really awesome resource versus taking away a coach to do that.
3: Raglan will remain on the World Surf League calendar. The New Zealand Pro will return to nearby Manu Bay for the 2027 Championship Tour. The combination of a left-hand break and a knowledgeable local community were noted as factors behind the decision. Leeds have moved to third on the English Premier League ladder after a 4-1 thrashing of Newcastle to close round four. They're 4 points back from leaders Arsenal and Manchester City, who are yet to drop points. And staying in the UK from our insult to injury desk, Pakistan, fresh from a 3-0 defeat to England in their cricket test series and sitting last on the World Championship table, have been fined for a slow over rate in the final Edgbaston fixture. They were 11 shy of the target after time allowances were taken into consideration, meaning an 11-point deduction. The team was also fined 50% of their match fee. I'm Nick Bewley. That's News Talk ZB News and Sport to 10:05. John McDonald is next.
2: 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Time saver traffic.
5: Need gas? 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Good morning. Now, Ferry Road between Charlesworth Street and Waterman Place has now been reopened again following an earlier crash. Thank you for your calls. Brougham Street, you're going to hit traffic from Spencer through to Waltham. Aldwyn's Road heading down towards Ferry, slow from time to time. Get a 45-kilo gas cylinder delivered to your door from Martagas.
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0: Fine with light winds, some northeasterlies on the cards this afternoon. Before that, though, we should reach 20 degrees, overnight down to 5. Tomorrow, Wednesday, fine to start, but then a southerly change brings a few showers later in the day. Before that, we will enjoy 19. Right now in the city, it's 14 degrees. 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
6: Morning. Just a reminder, this time tomorrow, opposition and Labour leader Chris Hipkins will be with us. It's our regular catch up. So, Chris Hipkins, straight after 10 tomorrow morning on News Talk ZB. Going to kind of talk about Chris Hipkins now, though, and Christopher Luxon, but particularly their parties, because there is a new poll out today. This is the Post Freshwater Strategy poll with Infrastructure New Zealand, which shows Labour edging ahead on 28%. All right. A slight gain on its last election night result of 26.9. And National is at 27%. All right. The point of that is that this is the second poll inside a month that's had the two big parties below 30%. And the question raised now is why is it that our two main parties are so unpopular? And this is what I want to explore with you. Why is it that more and more people seem to be turning their backs on Labour and National? And I think it's, I don't think it's a Chris Hipkins thing. I don't think it's a Christopher Luxon thing. Here's my theory. My theory is that they have become so boring that people just can't even be bothered with them. I reckon Labour and National are like someone when they start a relationship or start dating.

0: right? And initially, before there's a spark, someone meets someone and they look at each other and they think, oh, actually, there's something there. But then they start dating and one of them gets really, really nervous about doing the wrong thing and only wants to be doing the right thing and tiptoes around the whole time. This person says, actually, you're a real bore. And I reckon that's the problem that Labor and National have got themselves into. They've been tiptoeing around, trying not to offend anyone, trying to do the absolute right thing for every Tom, Dick and Harry. And in the process of it, they've lost their soul. They've lost their heart. And all those potential daters out there are looking at them and think, man, you'd be boring to go out to dinner with. You may say, well, that's a very simplistic way of looking at it. But that's why I think Labor and National are so unpopular right now. That's why for two polls inside a month, you've got the once mighty powerful parties in New Zealand politics, Labor and National, both of them polling under 30% for the second time this month. And my theory is that's because it's got nothing to do with the policies they'll put up there. Got nothing to do with what they're promising to do. It's just that what they are and their policies and their promises are so dull. I reckon one of them would shoot into 35% territory if they said, you elect us and once a week we're going to have a compulsory nude day. Might sound nuts, might sound weird, but you'd kind of think, jeepers, that's kind of interesting. But what's your theory? Why is it that Labor and National are so unpopular right now? Well, give me a call and tell me. 0800 8010 80 is my number.
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0: 13 past 10. Why are Labor and National, why are both of them, why are they so unpopular at the moment, eh? 0800, you tell me, 0800 8010 80 is my number. G'day, Eddie.
12: G'day, how are you today, John?
0: I'm brilliant, thank you. Yourself?
12: Yeah, absolutely. On a day like today, you couldn't be anything else.
0: Absolutely, yep. Brilliant. Love it.
12: So, I mean, I've been a National supporter generally for many, many years now.
0: Yep.
12: But I think the reason...

0: why they are so unpopular is that when Labor were in power for two terms, they really did a lot of damage to the country, or people believe that.
1: Mm.
0: So I think it's a little deeper than what you're saying. I think people still didn't like all the debt we have and all of the COVID stuff, all that sort of stuff.
1: That might answer the question for Labor, but it doesn't answer the question for National, well, though, does it?
0: No, it doesn't. But I think National came in again and they said, we're going to do this and we're going to do that. And maybe they're doing stuff in the background which I'm not aware of. Maybe they are paying debt back or something. I don't know. But they just haven't got that message across. And Christopher Luxon is, he may be a brilliant financial man. He's just not connecting with the people.
1: And
0: I think those two factors are helping turn people away. A, they don't want Labor back in again. Goodness, we don't want that crowd again. National, well, they're not doing anything. Well, crumbs, we don't want that. And I think the minor parties are cashing in on that because they're saying the right things. They may not end up doing them, but they're saying the right things, in my opinion, that are resonating with the generally the quiet majority.
1: Do you know what? I'm not even sure if it has to be the right thing. It's just saying something. But, you know, and I honestly think that the two big parties, and I just said it before, they're like people when they get into a new relationship and suddenly they're terrified of losing that relationship, and so they get all tippy-toe and become very dull and uninteresting. You know what I mean? And this is what,
0: I know what you mean, but yeah. I think it goes deeper than that. I hope people have more intelligence than that. I really think, well, for me, I don't want Labor again, ever again. But that's not going to happen. National have done nothing for me. I've been totally uninspired. But some of the statements that ACT and New Zealand First are saying do resonate with me. So I probably will be giving one of them my vote.
1: Okay, all right. What I would say, just you talk about Christopher Luxon not connecting with people.
0: Mm-hmm.
1: I have the, what do you call it, privileged, I don't know if it's that right word, of seeing these people behind the scenes and in the flesh. And I tell you what, if you, Christopher Luxon, because he was at this breakfast I was at the other morning, he is great company, all right? He's great company. Chris Hipkins, no. So, you know what I mean? You know what I mean? If you think Christopher Luxon isn't connecting with people, you try Chris Hipkins, mate, and even more detached from, I'm not saying detached from reality, but I think he's pushing it uphill even more. So,
0: But they're also aligned with, am I allowed to say rude things? I don't know. Are they aligned with one or two of the other parties that just got such crackpot ideas that they may be dragging them down? I don't know.
1: Yeah, maybe, although I think they should come up with a few crackpot ideas and make themselves more interesting. Hey, thanks, Eddie.
0: Bye
1: now. Which I think, you know, one day a week compulsory nudity. I reckon if Labor or National came up with that, people would poo-poo it. But I tell you what, I reckon they'd get at least 2 or 3 points in the next poll, just because people would think that's interesting. It's curious. Hi, Ben.
2: Morning, John. Look, I think you're looking at this the wrong way. So, in the last 4 elections, I've voted National twice. I was going to vote them this time. I'm not, because I'm smart voting, John. So I'm going to give my party vote to ACT by the looks of things, and I'm going to give my electoral vote to my local National MP, because I want to try and force the overhang, just as the party multi did in the last election. They forced the overhang, so you've got more MPs in Parliament than what your vote represents.
1: Mm.
2: And now I had a pollster ring me on Thursday last week.
1: Hey, hold on a minute. Hold on. Have we got any special music to play? You're the first person in – hold on. We got anything – you're the first person in the history of the world I've spoken to who's been rung by a poll. Bring in the music, Rory.
2: No. Look, it's the first.
1: No, I was thinking more something more dramatic. not Michael Kleinerman. Anyway, go on.
2: Yeah, so it's the first time I've ever had a poll.
1: Sorry, Michael Houston. Just in case there's anyone straight over from Concert FM and thinks he doesn't know what he's talking about. Michael Houston. Anyway, go on, Ben.
2: Yeah, so, I had this pollster ring me, never had one ring me before. Apparently they got my details off a survey that I filled.

0: through social media, and I was like, okay, sweet. So I did the survey, and basically I told them, like, I would generally be voting National, but I'm not this year because I want to try and force the overhang. So, and I don't think the polls, she did say that the polls don't take that into account.
1: Right,
0: and yeah. We're smart voting, they don't take that into account. So I think that's why National's down a bit. But Labor, I think that's just a COVID overhang, mate. You know, there's a lot of stuff online at the moment about around vaccines and what Chippy didn't know and what he did know. And there's a lot of stuff out. There's Official Information Act response has been posted all over Facebook. I think people are still, got the COVID overhang when it comes to Labor.
1: Yeah, well, hangover. Is that what you're,
0: yeah, yeah.
1: Is that what you're
0: yeah.
1: saying?
0: Yeah,
1: yeah, but surely Labor and National aren't doing themselves much favours in terms of, you know, being enticing. And I know it's not all about being enticing and exciting and having the, you know, the best looking jacket. But I mean, they're dull. They're dull as dishwater, aren't they?
0: Oh, yeah, yeah. Look, they don't want to take a risk. You know, no one seems to want to take a risk except for the minor parties. And sometimes you've got to take a risk. You know, that's when generally things do move and they do come out on top of that. And, you've got to risk it to get there.
1: Where do you see the Opportunity Party going?
0: I'm not going to be... John, I own a property, John, and I don't want to lose my property through land tax. You know, that's ridiculous. I pay tax on my money that I earn. I pay... tax on my investments. So I pay interest to the bank, and now they want to come, you know, I pay rates as well, and then now they want to come for another lot of the land tax. Yeah, no, I've got no time for them.
1: Right, okay. So just let me check, it's the dullness of Labor and National, you think, sees them under 30%, or it's the other parties?
0: I think it's overhang for Labor, and I think for National, yeah, dullness, but also from what I've seen online, there are a lot of people on the right this year that are going to do the strategic voting.
1: Right. All right. Hey, thanks, Ben.
0: Cheers.
1: All right. What about you? What's your theory? Why is it for the second time inside a month, the two, well, you know, so-called big parties, looking less and less like that, but for the second time in a month, Labor and National both polled, this new poll out today, but both of them have polled below 30%. I mean, almost unheard of, even in the MMP environment. What is your theory? My theory is that they're just so dull and uninteresting, people can't even be bothered looking at them, let alone tell a pollster they're going to vote for them. Is that why they're so unpopular? You tell me. 0800 8010 80 is my number. It's coming up 10:22.
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5: I always say laugh, but I kind of like smirk a little bit when I hear people say that they're going to vote strategically, because, you know, that's one voter at about 60 out of 60 million. You know, you've got to assume if you're going to vote strategically, you've got to get the majority doing the same thing. Otherwise, how is your strategic voting going to work? But I suppose if it makes you feel good, fill your boots. Morning, Andrew.
6: Hi, how are you?
5: I am absolutely brilliant. Thank you.
6: That's a story. Hey, I think what's happening with Labor and National is they're trying to be all things to all people and you can't.
5: That's it.
6: They're trying to be all things to all people and you can't. And the voting population's actually becoming quite segmented. And there's so many hot buttons at the moment that a lot of the minor parties are hitting accords with people with hot buttons. Like if you've got that opportunities party that want to bring in that universal wage,
5: yeah,
6: someone out there's going to go, oh, that's great, I get money for nothing. Yeah, that's my hot button. I don't care about anything else.
5: What's your hot button?
6: Well, I think the economy is an ecosystem as such, and we haven't got enough of our people in young people being told that. Well, okay, now I go back to statistics, right?
5: Right.
6: If you got your upper quartile, your lower quartile, your mean, and your mode. Half the population, according to statistics, is below average intelligence.
5: Yeah, where do you put yourself?
6: In some ways, I'm probably a bit on the lower side.
5: Right. That's a very honest answer.
6: Well, yeah, I mean, whether it's true or not, I don't know. But that's what I say.
5: Yeah.
6: Let's just put myself on a bit thick, but I like reading and I like, you know, but I'm probably a bit dyslexic and things like that. I get, you know, all that kind of I's and E's mixed up.
5: Oh, yeah.
6: So, but I know that I'm a bit thick. So the only way I'm going to get ahead is by concentrating and working harder.
5: So can I just come back to your hot button, because it didn't sound like a very hot button when I asked you what it was. What is it that would have a political party getting your attention because it hits your hot button? What would it be?
6: My real hot button would be that a lot of kids are at school. If you've got that, if you look at that statistical model that I just said, 1 in 5 kids could be a bit slow.
5: Yep.
6: But they're not being told they're a bit slow.
5: So what would be a political...
6: If you overlay that with the falling family sizes, a lot of people are having only one child.
5: Yeah.
6: So if you've got 5 parents with one child each, someone has to tell that family that one kid's a bit thick.
5: So
6: that's the reality.
5: Yeah. All right.
6: I'm not, you know, if you want to outlaw statistics, you can.
5: So what political party is addressing this issue that you've just described?
6: Well, I think we need probably more. We need more of our New Zealanders working. We need to open up with keeping good green policies in place around it. We need to do more sort of selective mining, getting our mining to sell resources.
5: Right. Man, I think you're going to struggle to find one party to vote for.
6: No, I'm going to... No, Shane Jones is right into that.
5: Oh, yeah.
6: You know, he's you know, the mining, and then I've...
5: He's not very green, though. Not very green.
6: Yeah, but that could be moderated, though, can't he? You can pull the Matua back.
5: Yeah, okay. Well, know. Good luck if you think you can.
6: You know, anyway...
5: No, that's good. So basically...

0: basically what you're saying is Labor...
1: We need to get more people in New Zealand working and less people doing qualifications and degrees never going to get a job.
0: Actually, Andrew, that is one of my hot buttons, but I don't know if there's any party talking about doing anything about it, because I think it's absurd these days how people have to go to university and go to politics to do things just to get into particular jobs. I think it's nuts.
1: And I also I met Vanessa Wiedek, and she's a really smart lady, so I'll be voting Winston from the party and Vanessa Wiedek for my local MP.
0: Brilliant. Thanks, Andrew.
1: Tracy McClelland's a very smart lady as well, but she'll probably get in anyway. So they're both pretty smart people.
0: Awesome. Thanks, Andrew.
1: You're welcome, mate.
0: Thank you. Vanessa Wiedek, speaking of her, the Star newspaper went around and interviewed the sitting MPs in the electorates in Christchurch to ask them what their greatest achievement has been since becoming an MP. And Vanessa Wiedek says keeping the speed limit from Little River to Akaroa at 60 k's per hour against her own government's blanket increase. She says that's one of her greatest achievements this term. And she says pushing for new classrooms is another one. How about that? Of course, with Vanessa, I think people know about this, but with Vanessa, she's a bit of a turncoat. Not a turncoat. Ex-Labor. Turned National. So maybe it was easier for her to go against her party than some of her colleagues. Either way, that's what they're the two things she picks as her greatest achievements so far this term. It is half ten. Headlines are next.
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1: Wasn't that rugby test yesterday just the perfect example of how good rugby can be if we just told the TMO to zip it? That bit of play after that delay, when the TMO was out of play, was glorious, wasn't it? The rugby played, the ref made calls, the TMO didn't disrupt play and make everybody in white jerseys stand around looking up at a screen for ages.
0: Heather Duplessy-Allen Drive with One New Zealand. 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
2: A high today in Christchurch of 20 degrees. Chris Hipkins rubbishing claims of a change in Labour leadership after the party's latest plunge in the polls. This morning's The Post Freshwater Strategy poll has Labour down 7 points to 28%. National also down 2 to 27. Christchurch Mayor Phil Major says decisions about a national memorial for the March 15 attacks need to be made by those most affected. A firm view Canterbury Museum's board should be lobbying central government for financial support, and a push to make the signs of multiple sclerosis clearer as some people wait up.

0: to a decade for diagnosis. Two men allegedly took guns to a fistfight. One was shot dead, the other now on trial. Read the story today, nzherald.co.nz. Christchurch's weather for your Tuesday. Fine light winds northeasterlies for a time this afternoon. The high will be 20 degrees. It's 14 degrees right now. Now back to John McDonald.
1: Thank you, Claire. G'day, Cathy. Cathy says, I don't even know who the candidates in Wigram are. No leaflets, no polls. Yes, they're pretty poor this close to the election. Well, I can tell you that Tracy Summerfield is Nationals candidate, Cathy, and Dominic Yanzik is Labor's candidate because Megan Woods is currently Wigram MP, but of course she is standing down as an electorate MP, only going on the list this year. So look out. I would have thought that Dominic Yanzik would be all over it. If I was running as an aspiring new MP, I'd be out there night and day. Cathy, you'd get sick of me knocking on your door. You'd be charging me rent. Hi, Rich.
2: I think I went to school with a Dominic Yanzik in Omaru. I think he's an Omaru boy.
1: Oh, yeah, okay. Living in Christchurch, spill the beans. Spill the beans. What was he like? Yeah. What was he like?
2: I think he was younger than me. So, right. I mean, I wasn't kind of close with him. I just went to school with him, but I knew of him. But, hey, isn't Laura McClure going for Wigram too?
1: Sorry, say that again?
2: Laura McClure, isn't she going for Wigram too?
1: Which party?
2: Why are you asking me that question, John? Isn't she an ACT party? You know that.
1: Oh, she ACT party. Okay. Sorry, I haven't mentioned. So, Dominic Yanzik, Labour.
2: That's the thing too, John. She's been in government. She's Christchurch born. You've got to get her on the show more. She's from Christchurch. Go on, mate.
1: Oh, okay. Well, do you want to take over the show, mate?
2: No, but I'm just saying, I mean, she's in government.
1: I'll do the landscaping. You come do the show.
2: I mean, when you look at these current two parties, I mean, I'm just still a bit flabbergasted that someone like Chris Hipkins and the amount of incompetence he's been in the... I'm surprised he's still there as leader. I mean, but he doesn't warm to me. He's the way he was during COVID and the amount of incompetent he was. And then you just look at him and it's like, you know, and then you go look at Luxon and, you know, he's not the most media savvy and stuff, but I think it's a case, John, that people are just kind of sick of Labor and National because we never really see any proper, you know, meaningful change. And it's just the same old rhetoric and trying to buy people by spending money where we don't have it. Where you've got to go, when you go look at these smaller parties, I mean, you know, Labor are losing votes to the Greens and this opportunity party that's been propped up by mainstream media since they came in.
1: Oh, listen to you. Go on.
2: And then you go look at, you know, ACT and New Zealand First that are getting votes from National, where, you know, it's just I think that they're just kind of sick of those mainstream parties, John, that, you know, that's just kind of how I see it.
1: Do you know what bothers me?
2: I've voted Labour, I've voted National, but am I any better off voting for those parties? No.
1: Well, do you know what bothers me about those two is they're copying each other. And I know they always have.
2: Oh, yeah.
1: But, you know, you've got one party coming out with a... I tell you, it was like when Christopher Luxon, you know, went a bit kooky at the Rotorua business meeting, right? And he told them that there was a parent-child relationship and all of that. I mean, it was a shocker. And then suddenly you've got Labor coming up with a small business policy. It's like, oh, for Lord's sake, like chasing fire engines.
2: Yeah, but just on that, like you say that you didn't like what he said there, but just tell me what you think, Luxon. If not everyone's going to be warm to that, John. I mean, he made a comment there and then he walks it back. It's just like, I mean, honestly, it's just stand by your conviction, stand by your statement. I mean, Winston Peters and ACT say what they feel. Do you ever see them apologise for a statement? No. It's just stop trying to, these main parties are just so trying to make everyone like them all the time and it's like they're going to walk back these comments. It's just stand by what you believe in. If you make a comment, okay. I mean, you don't be so sensitive all the time.
1: Yeah, but hold on. Where you get with Winston Peters is he might say something really dicky and then he'll get pulled up for it. And then he won't apologise just for the sake of, because that's not what he does. You know, he might think privately, actually that was a bit off there. But he just sticks to his guns.
2: Most MPs are going to come out saying one thing, but behind closed

0: laws are going to be completely different because, hey, we live in a society that it's all about, you know, trying to get as much votes as they can. So I think a lot of it is a bit of a facade, to be honest, John. I mean, but, yeah, I think that's just, you know, people are just kind of sick and tired of. And there was that old rumour that a grand coalition with National and Labor working together, because it's hard to pick them apart these days, John.
1: Yeah,
0: so,
1: well, that'd be called the Bland Coalition, mate.
0: I wouldn't put it past them, eh? It's just like, well, when you think about the alternative, Enact and New Zealand First or Greens or Te Pāti Māori and the Opportunity Party, it's kind of like, well, maybe working with National or Labour and National working together might be something they might look at. I mean, you can't pick them apart, but I just think these little parties, I think they just they're warming to what people are really feeling about. I mean, I voted ACT in the last election, and I'll probably vote them again this time. So, well, you know,
1: okay, hey, just before I go, what do you reckon of the old show pony Paul Henry getting bumped up the list up to number 4 over sitting MPs?
0: Yeah, actually, that's a good point, because when that came out, I kind of felt sorry for people like Laura McClure, who's done a lot when it comes to the BSA and the fake AI stuff, and then you got Cameron Luxton, who's down there too. So it's kind of like, yeah, that doesn't really rub with me. I think at the end of the day, I don't think celebrities to try and prop up a party. I think it should be just right. These MPs have worked hard, John, for the last 3 years, and then you got someone like Paul Henry swooping in there. But I guess it's the old saying. It's just they're trying to get as many percentage they can so that they can get more people in Parliament. Yeah. So it's the old thing of popularity politics, isn't it?
1: Yeah, I'd be brassed off if I was him. Hey, thanks, Nick. Great, Rich. Hey, great to hear from you.
0: No worries, John.
1: All right, mate.
0: Nick's carrying on. Thanks, mate.
1: Thanks, Nick. Rich. Hey, talking about don't know who the hell you are, I've got another one of those messages that's got me thinking who the hell I am. I'll get to that next.
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1: It is 16 to 11. You've got to say, Canterbury is...

0: one of the most compelling energy stories right now, or has one of the most compelling energy stories right now. We have significant renewable energy potential, and what's possible reflects what's possible right across the country. If it's happening here, it can happen anywhere. But turning that potential into long-term value isn't just about building individual energy projects. It requires thinking about the whole electricity system: generation, transmission, distribution, storage, digital capability, and the infrastructure needed to meet the demands of a growing, changing economy. Now, that kind of coordinated long-term thinking is exactly what WSP brings to the table. WSP, they were involved in the business breakfast we had the other day, which we were very appreciative of. Now, WSP partners with clients to shape future energy systems, optimise existing assets, and guide the infrastructure investments needed to meet growing demand and New Zealand's future. Because reliable, affordable and resilient energy doesn't happen by accident, does it? 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
1: Canterbury Mornings.
0: 10:45. Hi, Peter.
2: Good morning. Well, what do they have in common? They both agree.
0: Hold on. Labor and National?
2: Yes.
0: Yeah, what? What is it?
2: Well, they both agree with 15% GST. Labor introduced it. National whacked it up to 15%. They both agree with the free trade deal with India. They don't seem any different being poodles for the US and the banking system. They both seem similar on that. Under Labor recently, there was, under COVID, I think the Reserve Bank, but Grant Robinson, in my view, didn't seem to understand what was happening much. And I don't think many finances, ministers or cabinets or voters understand what's happening much.
0: Okay, so fast forward it. Why is National Labor so unpopular with voters?
2: Well, I just don't think their policies, their finance policy with private banks creating more money than the government. So the government is continually going into debt, more debt. And just like the US, the more money you spend servicing debt, the less money you have for everything else. And I just don't think the leader is invigorating voters and their policy. We've already got, the coalition and the recycled National MP of Winston Peters for New Zealand First. And he in his first speech to Parliament, someone thought it was like an ACT MP speaking.
0: Yeah.
2: But there's just no sort of leadership for the economy to get better. And the West is really stuffed because after World War II, things were destroyed in Europe, and we sort of lost a few people, sort of had a bit of growth, and their policy, both parties have been bringing people in with the immigration to give a sugar hit to keep property prices.
0: Okay, that's good, but why? That's fine, but why is it that Labor and National are polling at such record lows together?
2: Because people, as the previous callers have said, they've gone for Tweedledum or Tweedledee, and there's been no effective difference. Just to give you an example, and I just had a presentation on YouTube, I don't know if it was Dialogue Works or Daniel Davis Deep Dive or Judge Napolitano. They were talking about Syria, how since they've got a change of regime there, their costs have gone up. So if your fuel price rise by 42%, I think...
0: Hey, Peter, hold on, Peter. I'm so lost, mate.
2: This is it. The cost of living. Once your cost of living has gone up so high, and your pay has not kept up, and you pay tax on your any increase you get, so you're always going financially backwards, that these people are finally waking up that these parties are not helping their bottom line.
0: Right. So who's got the answer?
2: Neither of those parties.
0: No. Who has though?
2: Well, we did have a party which isn't available at this election. I don't know if they are or not. It used to be

0: financial credit, which was about financial things, because the money system is the thing that changes things. And if you don't change the money system, the people who write about it today are Michael Hudson. I don't know if you've read any of his work. He's interviewed, and he says, you know, since 1972, the cost of living for people has gone backwards because it used to be one income, you know, for one household would be sufficient. And now two incomes for one household is insufficient for many cases.
1: Okay, all right. That's brilliant. Before I move on, if you were called into a room, if Christopher Luxon and his crew called you into a room, and then Chris Hipkins and his crew called you into a room, and they said, Peter, thank God you're here, we need something exciting for people to pay attention to us and get us over 30%. What advice would you give them? I've suggested a nude day, but I don't know if that would work.
0: Well, the thing is that they have to actually be honest and great communicators, and I don't think either one of them.
1: Oh, yeah, no, but an idea to go out there and say, hey, this is what I'll do. What would it be?
0: Okay, well, the future of New Zealand, just in simple terms.
1: Yeah.
0: Without doing much, okay, we're going to legalise cannabis, so we get rid of all the bureaucracy. If people want to grow some salad plants for cannabis, they can do that in their garden. That's a simple hit for the economy,
1: yeah.
0: Which isn't, you know, it's going to bring in money rather than put out money.
1: Oh, get on the plane to Wellington, mate. They desperately need you. That's the sort of stuff. And I reckon that's probably got a bit more credibility than one day a week nude. Thank you, Peter. I mentioned this message, that it's one of those messages that has me thinking, who am I, what am I? Morning, Sarah. You say, John, you probably won't read this because of your right-wing status. Your network, see what I mean? My right-wing status. Your network is so right-winged, it's unbelievable. The last poll 2 weeks ago had Labour at 25%. Now this poll has Labour at 28%, an increase of 3%. Yes, other polls have Labour in the mid-30s. As for National, cast your mind, you're apparently my party. As for National, cast your mind back 3 years when National were at 38% in most polls. Now they're hovering around 28%, a loss of 10% over 3 years. You say National is the biggest loser if you look at it in that scope. Sarah, yeah, I agree. There's nothing there I would challenge except my apparent right-wing status. Brilliant to hear from you though, Sarah. Thank you. 9 to 11.
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3: It is 5.5 to 11. Oh yeah, my button's done a weird thing. 5.5 to 11. Anne, hi.
4: Oh, good morning, John. I think we're all too hard on Christopher Luxon. I think he's doing a pretty good job with a very difficult assignment after the mess he was handed. And he shows up everywhere he should.
3: Yeah.
4: Would you agree with that?
3: Absolutely. Oh, look, he's like a energy bunny. Yeah, the Energizer bunny. Look, my only, not only criticism, but I just find that his... I don't think he's managed his coalition partners very well. I think he's been it's been somewhat unusual. It's the minor parties that get sidelined, but a lot of the time I think the main coalition partner has been sidelined by ACT and New Zealand First. But if you if I was to put Chris Luxon and Chris Hipkins in a room together, if I was at a function, I can tell you right now that the person I would naturally gravitate towards would be Christopher Luxon, because he's just a good, decent guy to hang out with, I reckon.
4: Well, he couldn't stop his partners doing some of the things they did. That's not his style. He wouldn't have done so well in the past if he was inclined that way.
3: So why do you think
4: he wouldn't have kept it together?
3: Yeah. So why do you think Labor and National are both polling so low?
4: Well, I think people are just a bit depressed and tired after the winter, and they don't want to do the hard slog that'll get us through.
3: What, you mean voters are just tired and so they're saying they're not going to vote for the Labor or National?
4: Well, they're being a bit shallow and silly, not thinking deeply, in my opinion.
3: You reckon?
4: But anyway, I think Christopher Luxon's their best opportunity, and I'll give them 2 ticks.
3: All right.
4: That's for sure.
3: Do you know your local National candidate pretty well?
4: Yes, I do. Tracy Summerfield.
3: Yep.
4: She actually sent me a leaflet. She came round and she said she wanted to make me give me an award for supporting National on the radio, but gave me a big hug. She actually came around in person.
3: All right.
4: And we've got a lot in common. She's got twins. She's got 4 children. I had twins as well.
3: Yeah. Hey, I've got to fly, but you didn't offer to have a billboard in front of her house in your place?
4: Well, I'm in the rest home now.
3: Oh, yeah, that'd be tricky.
4: And I don't think they'd allow it.
3: No, that'd be tricky.
4: And I've been told quietly they're all Labour here, Jeanette.
3: Oh, Labour. Hey, thank you. Thank you, Anne. As always, we'll continue on the other side of 11 straight after new sport, weather and traffic, which is next.
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2: Automaria Cochlear Show with Tene Kote Tekoma Tahi Karakatewa. Christchurch Mayor Phil Major says decisions about a national memorial for the March 15 attacks need to be made by those most affected. Four Christchurch sites, including areas around the Avon River and Rolleston Avenue, are being considered. Families of the 51 people killed and those injured have helped to identify the potential sites. Phil Major says he hopes the memorial will be ready for the 10th anniversary of the attacks in 2029.
3: It's too sensitive for us. They're the people that are genuinely affected, so let them make the decision and we just have to accommodate the best we can.
2: Meanwhile, it's a waiting game for Arana Park and its supporters as council weighs up whether to help save this struggling zoo. The park is seeking support from central and local government, as well as businesses and the community, to plug a $4.1 million funding shortfall. The mayor says there's strong public support for keeping Arana afloat, so staff are working on a report to see what can be done.
3: We heard about it last week, and you go, wow, this is a big pill to swallow, because the flip side of it's not a good look. So we'll wait and see what the council meeting comes up with, but I'm sure there's thought that things need to be done right.
2: Ferry Road has reopened after a pedestrian was hit by a car and left critically injured early today. It happened just outside the Woolston Fire Station at about 5:30. Two people were taken to hospital, one in a critical condition, the other with moderate injuries. A magnitude 4.8 earthquake has given the lower North Island and upper South a bit of a shake about 15 minutes ago. GeoNet says the quake struck in the Tasman Sea, about 70 kilometres west of Taranaki, around 80 kilometres deep. A Dunedin man jailed for attacking two people with a samurai sword has been told to address his use of nangs before he can be released from prison. 25-year-old Tawira Johnson was sentenced to 5 years and 1 month in prison after attacking two people at a house he'd been asked to leave in 2023. According to the ODT, Johnson believes alcohol was the driving factor in his offending, but the parole board says nitrous oxide or nangs also featured and needs to be included in any safety plan. He'll be considered for parole again next April. Our former National Party minister believes the party's on the wrong track with race relations. The Treaty References Review Bill would remove or tweak references to the treaty in 19 laws. Former Treaty Negotiations Minister Chris Finlayson says it's a nonsense policy and shouldn't be worked on this close to an election. He says it comes out of National signing up to make changes in a coalition deal made to gain power.
4: I think it's one of those Faustian bargains that was entered into between those revolting New Zealand First people that I never had to deal with.
2: And ACT is promising to freeze the minimum wage for 3 years and make it more tricky for unions to collect membership fees if it returns to government. The party would also introduce a training wage for under 20s first year of employment at 60% of the minimum wage. Claudia O'Neill has more.
5: ACT also wants to shorten the personal grievances timeframe and require they be raised with the Employment Relations Authority within 3 months. Small business spokesperson Laura McClure says laws aimed at improving pay and conditions aren't working. She says ACT's policies will grow productivity and save taxpayers' money.
2: That's News Talk ZB News. With my food bag, one less thing to think about, dinner sorted.
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6: It's News Talk ZB Sport. Wellington's Henry Stadium will be converted into a motorsport track in January, playing host to some world-leading drivers. Adam Cooper is at today's announcement in the capital.
7: The International Race of Champions Showcase event makes its New Zealand debut in the capital on January 9 and 10. Already confirmed on the starting grid are Formula One's Sebastian Vettel and Valtteri Bottas, Supercars driver Chas Mostert and New Zealand Rally star Hayden Paddon. Organisers say more star drivers will be announced. They'll all link up in identical cars to go head-to-head on a

0: purpose-built tarmac racetrack inside the stadium.
1: Motorsport with CRC's Evapo Rust new brush-on gel. A potential boost for the Knights ahead of their NRL League qualifying final against the Warriors on Sunday at Auckland's Eden Park. Representative back rower Dylan Lucas is set to be named a Newcastle squad in a bid to make an ahead-of-schedule return from ankle surgery. He went under the knife on July 24 and was considered to be at long odds at the time to play again this season. Both clubs will name their respective sides at 6 p.m. And the Los Angeles Clippers have traded Kawhi Leonard back to the Toronto Raptors in basketball's NBA. The two franchises are reported to have agreed to terms in June, but the deal was paused due to the NBA's investigation into the Clippers for salary cap circumvention surrounding Leonard. The Clippers were fined $30 million and stripped of first-round draft picks, while owner Steve Ballmer has been suspended for a year. Leonard led the Raptors to their maiden NBA championship in 2019. I'm Nick Bewley. That's Newstalk ZB News and Sport to 11:05. John McDonald is next.
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3: Visit Earlsbrook, opening NZ's largest show home village this Saturday. Good morning. Linwood Avenue at Aldwyns Road, again at Gloucester, slow from time to time. Brougham Street, moderate patches from Spencer through to Waltham. Bit of traffic, Blenheim Road at the intersection with Deans and Morehouse, again Papanui, Heaton and Innes. Prizes, entertainment and a chance to win a 50k furniture package this Saturday, Earlsbrook.
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4: Fine with light winds. Northeasterlies expected this afternoon. Before that, we should reach 20 degrees. Overnight dropping back to 5. Tomorrow, Wednesday, fine to start, but then the high cloud increases and rain develops later in the day with the northerlies turning southwesterly. Before that, though, the high will be 19. Right now in the city, it's just approaching 16 degrees. That's Newstalk ZB News, Sport and Weather to 11:05.
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5: Morning. Before midday, I get a chance to talk about some restaurants around the world that are telling people to leave their phones at the door. In fact, they're even taking their phones off them. Restaurants and bars. I don't know how you cheat in the pub quiz if you're not allowed to have your phone on you. But anyway, we'll get to that before... Oh, yeah, stuff written on your arm. I see how you operated, Rory. Get to that before midday. Right now, we are talking about Labor and National. And we're talking about Labor and National because people are so bored with them. People hate them. Hey, why wouldn't you spend time in your show talking about two parties that people are have less and less interest in? I'm trying to find out, and we're getting contributions here. This is where you come into it. As to why you think Labor and National are so unpopular at the moment. And for the second time this month, we've got a poll out this morning that has both of them in the 20s. Some people are pointing out, saying, well, actually, the fall from grace has been much more significant for National, down about 10 points on the election result. Yeah, true. Absolutely. But it doesn't take away the fact that neither Labor nor National are having any cut through. And my view is that, and others have agreed as well, I don't just have sole rights to this view, but they are just so dull and boring. And they're playing it so carefully and so straight because they don't want to brass people off and they don't want to scare people off. And they just think, oh, we'll be so bland that everyone will love us. And they're finding out, well, actually, no, everyone doesn't love you. And we're getting to the point, we're heading in a direction where these once two powerful political parties in this country are becoming shadows of themselves. And if you've got a theory as to why that's happening, 0800 80 10 80 is how you reach me. Hi, Andy.
6: Yeah, hi. There's a few ideas here.
5: Yeah, good.
6: If you remember back about the days of Longy, when they were going to the polls and they were coming up with their ideas for the new government, one party would come up with an idea and the other party, National or Labour, would steal it from them.
5: Yeah.
6: And then that went on for a number of years or a number of elections. That's one thing.
5: Hold on a second. Hold on. Did National steal Labour's...
6: Oh, yeah,
5: hold on.

0: It was happening on a regular basis. So
1: let me finish the question. Let me finish the question.
0: There's a number of things to get through. We'll tick them off.
1: I'll come back to it. All right. Okay. Press on.
0: To be boring, Moody's and Fitch are putting pressure on the government to pay debt. And there is a formula for making money in this country, and we really got our blinkers on. We cannot step outside of that too far because we won't be able to pay debt if we change direction too much. So that's why it looks boring, because it's more of the same.
1: Yeah, but I'm not seeing any sign that either party are listening to what those ratings agencies are saying, because they don't seem all that intent on paying off debt.
0: The other parties haven't come into power yet. But anyway, if you look at the percentage, you're only looking at National and Labour, but put the coalition's total percentage in there, and that's what you should be looking at, because that is what Labour and National used to be under first past the post. It's either this or that, and you've got the whole full number. So you've got to add the numbers together to arrive at the total amount is what they're going to be running the country on, or if they get back into power.
1: Which you really need to do. Okay, when you do that, it still has them very close, those blocks.
0: My thoughts from many months now has been that Labour doesn't actually want to get back into power. They made such a cock up of it last time that...
1: They don't want to.
0: I don't think so. And they've been sort of standing back, and they're not being very pushy about doing so. But all of a sudden, Labour has now been given a bit more of a...
1: firecracker.
0: They're being pushed into this position of, well, maybe we will have to, but they would much prefer to have the coalition pay off and get the debt level down or start paying debt, because I don't think they have one policy that will do so.
1: No, look, I think, I don't know if that's what Labour's plan is, but man alive, talk about lacklustre. Hey, Labour.
0: Hopeless. As I say, I think with the current problems, we don't have there's not much room to manoeuvre.
1: All right.
0: But then, for instance, the Opportunities Party coming up with a land tax.
1: Yeah.
0: Are you telling me that the Ngāi Tahu will stand for that, to say we don't own the land and we now have to pay tax on it? Quite apart from you, with your section, you bought the land. You can't have another one saying you don't own it. You have to pay tax on it. It's a misnomer.
1: Well, hold on. We own all sorts of things we pay tax on. We own our income and we pay tax on that, you know? Don't we?
0: Look, your rates are based on your land value. You can't then say, but you don't own the land, we're going to tax it.
1: Okay. Hey, I just want to check. We'll go back to one thing, because you were adamant that I had to hear your list first. I'm not aware of National stealing Labour's...
0: It went on election after election. I can't tell you what they were, the specific things, but it...
1: Cheapest. Andy.
0: Labour policy and National policy, it was this or that, and then it started to blend in and became much... It was more difficult to work out what National actually represented.
1: Okay. All right. Andy, you'd be terrible a mastermind. You wouldn't let Peter Sinclair finish the question. What I'm saying is, I'm not aware of National stealing Labour's anti-nuclear policy, which is what they're getting at. Anyway, thanks, Andy. Great to hear from you. Morning, Albie.
2: Hey, John. Top of the morning to you.
1: You too, mate. You too.
2: I think the tax on fizzy drinks, they could actually say, right, from 2 weeks' time, all fizzy drinks are doubled.
1: And that would make the parties more interesting?
2: Well, I've got a bit of a pipe dream, John, and you got to expand your mind to understand it. I think all parties should join together as one. It's a little bit hard to get your head round, but all parties run Aotearoa New Zealand. And every 2 weeks, we have our say on what we would like to happen.
1: Yeah.
2: But it's a bit of a one to wrap your head round.
1: Yeah, I think you've expanded your mind a bit too much, Albie.
2: I know, but anything's possible, John.

0: Yeah, but if you think about it, like joining Selwyn, Waimakariri, and Christchurch together, and having one mayor, how much would we save on that?
1: Right, so who'd be your prime minister if they all came together as one government?
0: We would have our say.
1: What, who the prime minister's going to be?
0: Yeah.
1: We'd get nothing done. We'd be too busy voting.
0: No. The people would have their say of who they prefer.
1: Oh, okay.
0: Who they'd want.
1: So who would you want as prime minister?
0: Well, one thing annoys me is that, like, when Luxon went overseas and spent 90-odd grand, and he was only allocated 36, and no one actually spoke against that, except the people.
1: Yeah, okay, but who would you want as, if you had this? I've got to move on because people are clamouring to join the convo. Who would you, if you, it was up to you, to choose?
0: I'm going to reverse this, John.
1: Yeah.
0: Who would you like to be Prime Minister?
1: Who would I like to be? See, this is good, Al, because it's all very easy for me to say, tell me. Well, you've turned the tables on me. Who would I like, and I'm going to do this in real time because I'm not just going to make it up, but who would I like to see as Prime Minister? I'd like to see Kieran McEnulty Prime Minister.
0: Not the bad one.
1: Thank you, mate.
0: I think quite a few people would agree with that, John.
1: I think so, which is why after the election on November the 8th, he will be the new Labour Party leader. Thanks, Albie.
0: Thank you.
1: Bye now. 16 past 11.
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13: 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There's nothing in it. We may know by the end of the week. We'll keep you posted.
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1: It's 11:19. Hi, Kevin.
15: Okay, mate.
1: G'day.
15: Yeah, just talking about this so-called drop in

0: polls for the National and the Labor.
1: Yeah.
0: I think it's irrelevant in terms of them dropping or raising in the polls. I think what you've got to look at, I think a couple of people may have mentioned it, is the left and the right bloc. And look at, I mean, all I look at is the left bloc, are they able to govern based on their numbers, or is the right bloc able to govern? And I think it would be actually better if the amount of people that voted for either National or the so-called top two parties, Labor and National, if that got more and more down towards the so-called minnows, when either a left or right bloc got in, they would have far more say in what actually happened. So therefore, their policies could be actually more, or they could gain more traction.
1: As opposed to still being in the shadows of a major party.
0: Correct. I think, you know, people have, and I thought people were far more in tune with MMP now, and it sort of staggers me that people don't really understand still what MMP is all about. MMP is about lots of different parties having a say in the governing of our country. And I think what we're seeing now, finally, is true MMP.
1: Do you think, though, that you talk about MMP, I mean, I don't know what party you voted for, you don't have to say, but have you found that what you voted for hasn't necessarily been delivered? I'm assuming you voted for the parties currently in government. Am I wrong on that one? Or have I got it right?
0: No, it's true.
1: Right, okay.
0: Correct, yep.
1: So have you found that because of the coalition arrangement, a lot of the things you actually voted for haven't happened?
0: Correct, and that was my first point. I would like to see them come closer together. I would like to see National drop further and the others come up so that you've got a more equal representation on the right block. So that then there would be around the cabinet table, there would be more a fair go given to the other parties in that coalition to get their policies across.
1: Okay.
0: Because if you've got one dominant party, no matter what the other two do, nothing's going to happen.
1: But I would say of this particular coalition government we've got at the moment, I'd have to say that the so-called minor parties have had the most success I've ever seen in MMP in terms of getting their things through.
0: No, I actually wouldn't. I would still say that there's been a lot of sitting on the fence and National blocking things. Because what you remember, you've got three parties there, so you've always got a veto, unfortunately, somewhere along the line. But if they all were working together and they were more aligned and they were more closer together, I think you would end up with more policies from each of those parties actually getting through.
1: What?
0: I don't think that where do you think that they've got more through, the minor parties?
1: I can't list specifically, but I just have an impression or whatever, but it seems to me that ACT and New Zealand First have had far more influence than previous coalition partners have. What's that?
0: I totally disagree with you.
1: Do you?
0: Yes, they have had more voice. They've been more predominant in the media, but as far as getting their policies across, I totally disagree.
1: So you feel let down by it?
0: Yeah.
1: Right. So you're obviously ACT or New Zealand First?
0: Correct.
1: Yeah, okay. Yeah. No, brilliant. Hey, thanks, Kevin. Great call.
0: Okay, mate.
1: All right, mate, go up. I do believe that. And I said it was perception because obviously, you know, Kevin has a different perception. But it seems to me that ACT and New Zealand First, that they're getting more of their way than coalition partners of old have done. And I'm thinking about, let's take a pick, Te Pāti Māori. Well, this is back in the days when it was the Māori Party. I remember they got so swept up and sucked into the governing agreement they had with National that they paid big time at the next election because people considered that they'd sold out, lost their soul. And they're making up for it now, aren't they? 11:24.
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1: Actors promising, I see, to freeze the minimum wage for 3 years. Also wants to make it more tricky, apparently, for unions to collect membership fees, whatever the hell that means. This is Rich's MP, Laura McClure, ex-small business spokesperson. Party also wants to introduce a training wage for under-20s during their first year of employment, which would be 60% of the minimum wage, so you'd probably earn less than a working in a fish and chip shop. But anyway, that's colourful stuff. Hey, doesn't mean you like it. Doesn't mean that people are going to go, oh, that's oh, I can see real benefits in that. People will, some will. Some will say, oh, why should we pay just 60% of the minimum wage to people under 20 in their first year of work? But you never hear that sort of stuff from Labor and National. Hi, Renee.
11: Hey, John, how's it going?
1: I'm great, you?
11: Yeah, good. Beautiful day. Just want to comment on Albie's one government. I don't see that going to be able to work.
1: No.
11: Become a communist, pretty much, the way I look at it, and a dictatorship. Your McAnulty, no thank you. No way in hell would I ever want anyone of them in power. So it's a no to that one as well.
1: But yeah, so hold on. Are you saying McAnulty because he's Labour or McAnulty because of McAnulty?
11: McAnulty because of McAnulty in a way he comes across.
1: Oh, okay. All right.
11: The things that arrogant and stuff like that. So, yeah, no, not for me. Anyway, you're talking about how these parties can look good to the public. Is that right? Labour or National? Is that the one?
1: Well, I'm asking why so few, well, less and less people seem to be interested in them.
11: Labour, because I think they've still got the COVID hangover. There's no way in hell that I'm ever going to go and vote for Labour. Not in this lifetime anyway, because of what they did. And it's still got the same people in there from the COVID era.
1: Yep.
11: And Hipkins as well. There's no way in hell, as long as Hipkins is in that government, that I would be voting for Labour regardless anyway.
1: Can you just tell me, because the person listening to this may say, well, and you say, never in your lifetime will you vote Labour again, but what about the person that might be listening to this thinking, well, what about the lives they saved during COVID?
11: No, don't believe that. 1 second, John. I don't believe, everyone comes back to the lives they save. I don't believe that 1 minute. You've got Hipkins and co. I'm not going to say her name because I don't...
1: Who? Who are you talking about?
11: The last Labour leader.
1: Oh, come on, mate. It's Jacinda Ardern. No. Dame Jacinda Ardern. Yeah. Come on, you can say it.
11: You've said it. No, I can't say it, John.
1: You can't say it?
11: I'm never saying her name.
1: Okay, all right.
11: They ran this country to the ground. They put us in huge debt. They came out with a mandate that they said was not a mandate. People had a choice into getting the jab or not, which was a load of crap. So and as far as I'm concerned, as long as Hipkins is still in that government, they're never going to get my vote whatsoever. And they'd have to come up with a pretty good plan or something like that for the country for me to be able to vote for them, and which I said won't happen. But for any one of those two parties to come across and start getting some votes, it's pretty simple. What they need to do is, one, as I've always said to you, pull out of the Paris Accord agreement. That's billions of dollars that will be coming back into the economy for New Zealand. Two, start putting our health system in check. So we've got better hospitals, better nurses, better doctors, better infrastructure, everything. That's another one, because I can guarantee you that's everybody that's on the top of everybody's list. And the other one would be roading, getting our roads sorted, fixed, infrastructure sorted, so we're not congested, we're not, you know, like railing and rail, which they've done in Auckland, and all that sort of stuff as well, because I can guarantee you that's another one that's on the top of everybody's list, is commuting around and getting from A to B without having to be congested or anything like that. So if they get either one of those, which I'm really hoping National will take on, because I don't want it to be Labour, if they get that sorted, then they would probably find their votes will come up, and also immigration will be one of them as well.
1: Hey, what if Labor did come up with those things?
11: As I said, it would be a cold day in hell before I voted for them. So it would have to be really good, but I can't see Labor coming up with it.
1: All right. Hey, come on, Renee. Say the name.
11: No, John.
1: Okay.
11: You're not going to persuade me. that name's been banned from the house. It's never to be said.
1: Is that right? Do the kids know that?
11: My girls know that I don't like that name,
1: right. And
11: they don't say it around me. But I'm not in that. Yeah, it's a different scenario, but not allowed to say that name.
1: All right. Hey, thanks, mate.
11: No worries.
1: All right. Take it easy. Have a good day. It is 28 to midday. Hi, Ken.
6: Hi, John. So, my take on these parties coming down, I've been predicting that National and Labour will only get 15% each of the vote, but they're unpopular.
1: Hold on, that's a long way to go from even these numbers.
6: Well, yeah, but the polls are misleading. They're very misleading. It's come out today that they don't even use. They set up a board. They don't really canvass the population. So they're just so out of touch, and that's my nickname for Luxon, actually, out of touch Luxon. He's so out of touch. There's a two-stream economy in this country. There's some people doing very well, and I could see that a couple of years ago in security, there were people buying campervans and caravans over $200,000, no problem. But then we were seeing more people living on the street.
1: Oh, yeah, but that's always been the case, though, hasn't it, Ken?
6: Yeah, but it's got real bad. The difference is it's got really, really bad. But most of the political parties in Parliament are so out of touch with what's going on. It's unbelievable.
1: What would a politician have to say or do for you to think they were in touch?
6: Well, they have to come up with a plan to get rid of the corruption. And our public service is rated as one of the most corrupt in the world.
1: Oh, no, it's not. It's rated in the complete opposite direction.
6: No, that's because it's a manipulated, and New Zealanders get used to things and let it go. We are actually rated, a lot of expats, when I've been talking to them, said, yeah, we've got shock. Chris Trotter wrote an article years ago talking about his American editor that had come here laughing that New Zealand is saying we're the least corrupt country. He said, you're one of the most corrupt. you just don't see it.
1: So hold on. You've gone down a rabbit hole here. I'm just trying to find out what would a politician have to say or do for you to think they're in touch?
6: Well, that would be it.
1: But isn't that being in touch with your perception of reality?
6: No, it's with most people. That's why people are so around the world are sick of the system.
1: Oh, yeah. Here we go.
6: Yeah, it's just the way it is.
1: So I don't think you're ever going to find a politician that, in your eyes, is in touch.
6: Oh, no, there's a few, and there's a few that there's some in Parliament who see it, but then they are trying to work within the system, but the system is just so corrupt.
1: So where do you see your vote going then?
6: I've got two parties I'm looking at, but one's not even featuring in the poll.
1: Oh, who's that?
6: The Freedom Party. Or Outdoors of Freedom Party.
1: Oh, they're still going, are they?
6: Oh, yeah. In fact, they were in a meeting the other day, and I know that one of your hosts has had a complaint later against them for misleading what happened in the meeting.
1: Oh, okay. Hey?
6: As has the media. I've said it was an anti-vaxxer that caused all the problems and security concerns. It wasn't. It was the Labour and Greens Party members.
1: Oh, okay.
6: The crowd.
1: All right. Hey, Ken, I've got a Claire's knocking on the door with the headlines. I've got a fly. Appreciate you calling, mate.
6: Right. Bye.
1: Brilliant. Thank you. It is it's 24 to midday. 0800 80 10 80 is my number.
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20: A high today in Christchurch of 20 degrees. Urgent changes to the fast track laws are expected to be signed into law this week. A Dunedin man who attacked two people with a samurai sword told to address his Nang use before he can be released. Christchurch Mayor Phil Major says decisions about a national memorial for the March 15 attacks need to be made by those most affected. And turns out this country's job market could be making life difficult for post-grad international students trying to find work here. All Blacks chasing a $10 million USA payday after most lucrative test ever. Read that story today, nzherald.co.nz. Christchurch's weather looking fine. Light winds northeasterlies for a time this afternoon. The high will be 20 degrees. It's 17 degrees right now. Now back to John McDonald.
1: Thanks, Claire. 21 to midday, News Talk ZB Canterbury Mornings. Where is the morning going? Where's the day going? Where's life going? Renee, you still listening?

0: I think Anne's been in touch on 9292 saying, quote, it's a shame people like Renee are so ignorant. The main reason we locked down is because our health system couldn't cope with a pandemic. Even though he admits we need more dollars in the health system, I'm tired of the constant fighting of the two major parties, undermining and undoing each other's work, just costing taxpayers. I believe the only way we have any hope of fixing our infrastructure would be a grand coalition. Oh, jeepers. Share the role. Be great punishments for both running the country into the ground. Thank you. And vindictive voter of Christchurch. And someone else says, Labor's dead over the COVID treatment and increasing government debt while locking people up. National said they were going to stop wasteful spending on cycleways. Actually, it's only taken 1 hour and 40 minutes for the C word to be mentioned. You're in the manual there, person, texter, correspondent. You say government departments renaming. Oh, here we go. Hasn't happened, so votes go elsewhere. No difference between the two main parties and wasteful spending and the resultant borrowing that goes on. If we want to prosper, stop spending and focus on production of exports and the mainstream focus on not being prepared to offend pressure groups to make meaningful change. Well, I'll tell you what, I think ACT and New Zealand First are delivering on that front, aren't they? It's just the two main parties tiptoeing around, ooh, don't brush them off. And they suddenly look around at the people that were being very careful not to brass off, actually aren't there anymore. Hello? Hello? 19 to 12.
1: So the source by ANZ told us that tourists from actually spent more than $40 million in over the past year. And that really helped us decide which of our stores to put our focus into. That was just a level of insight we were hard-pressed to get from, say, you know?
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0: 17 to midday, News Talk ZB Canterbury. 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There's certainly a lot of stuff going on. I was quite surprised who came out number one. 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Number 1, Mike Greer Homes. And I say that it surprised me because it seems, I know they're out there doing stuff, you see them doing stuff, but they don't seem to have the same profile. And certainly Mike Greer himself doesn't have the same profile as he did probably, say, 5, 7, 8 years ago. just tells me he's getting down doing the work. Hi, Phil.
8: G'day, John. How are you?
0: Very well, thank you.
8: Excellent, excellent. Yes, well, without getting into specifics, because we could all go to specifics, you know, like the COVID thing with Labor and that, heard a lot of people that couldn't see dying relatives and things like that, and elderly relatives and just people that, you know, were in poor health. So, but in general, I think the reason that the two parties are so unpopular is that a lot of what you've been saying and callers have been saying with things like there doesn't seem to be a difference much between them now. They both seem to be pretty centre, even though one's supposed to be like blue-collar national working for the businessmen, just in general, and Labor red working for the working-class man. Because when I grew up, because I'm 59 now, and when I grew up in Labor all my life, and so is my family, there was a real difference between a National Party and a Labor Party, and it was that real feeling of one suits the business or owner more, and the goes that way, and the Labor goes more for the working man, fairer wages and better working conditions and all that sort of thing, where the other one was more for the bosses and the businesses and that. So I don't think they have that anymore. They've become quite close, and they just seem to battle off each other when one says something and the other one goes, oh, well, they're just destroying this country. But they, and they just seem...
0: And do you know what I think, Phil, on that basis? I think Labor has become more like National. It's not a case of National becoming more like Labor. I think that's, it's been a very one-way street.
8: Yes, yeah, I think you're right on that. You know, I don't think there seems to be politicians... where you get the sense or feeling that there seems to be politicians in Labor anymore like the Jim Andertons of old, you know, where you felt this man is a real man for the working class people, you know, in that party. So like you say, and I think Labor's probably gone more towards National than National's come to Labor. And I think they just seem to go tit for tat these days too. And if one brings out a policy, the other one just rubbishes how bad it is or picks holes in it, rather than forgetting about that rubbish and saying, well, we've got a policy, yeah, and that's, I think, is the thing. Like, even like you say, even with the minor parties like ACT and the Greens and New Zealand First, they might come out with a policy that you and even this new possible new party, Top, might come out with a policy that you disagree with or you think's over the top or ridiculous, but it grabs your attention and makes you think, you know, and at least it's something that is there to think about, you know. So even if you don't like it, it's got your attention, where the other two major parties are not doing that. They're coming out with sort of nice policies, change a little bit of this and a little bit of that, but it's not thinking it's not going to be dramatic.
0: Yeah, and see, I had a message before. I think it's still here. It was Mike saying that the centre realm is where you get the best decision making. Sorry, Mike, if I'm not representing what you said, but you know, keep it safe, keep it in the middle, and that's where Labor and National are trying to play. But I don't know, if you look at the poll results, it would seem that that isn't necessarily paying off for them. I know, sure, both in the, you know, mid to late 20s, they're still the majority collectively. But it just, it seems that playing it safe, and I don't think it is working for them at all, playing it safe. And you look at the Greens coming up with the Kiwi Mart policy. You know, we spent, I don't know, 2 hours the other day ripping it to bits, but at least they've come up with something.
8: Yeah, that's my point exactly. They've got you talking, haven't they? So, you know, the other party just standing in the middle, and like you say, I don't think it's working either, because they're trying to nurse their way in and not upset the voters and try to, you know, muck and nurse their way in. But like you said, the Greens come up with a policy, and at least we were talking about it for 2 hours. So, you know, yeah. And the other thing about coming up with a policy like that is as much as people might think it's ridiculous, there might be some, there'll be people that will love it as well, and that could be just the thing for those people to say, well, I don't care about any of the other policies, I like that one particular thing, so that's my vote, ting, gone to them. So,
0: yeah. And you see, the Opportunity Party, I mean, I don't actually know what's going to happen there, because the most recent polls have them down from where they had been previously, up around that, you know, between 6 and 8% mark, and polls, you know, the most recent polls don't even have them clearing the 5% mark. But the thing is, with the Opportunity Party, is even people who are pro them, and then you get others saying, oh yeah, but have you looked into the land tax policy? You know, it seems to me that some people who have indicated tens, your potential.

0: natural tendency to vote for opportunity, don't even worry about that too much. They like the fact that what appeals to them most is that opportunity seems fresh. And I know it's not new, but it just seems to have a different way of thinking. And that is enough for some people to think, well, I actually might vote for them. Whereas, you know, trying to be fresh and new is something that the two main parties avoid at all costs.
1: Yeah, exactly. Yeah, that's what I'm thinking too. Like, you know, like I say, regardless of even if you think it's a terrible idea, it's something new and it's something fresh. And the other thing I was going to say too is, like, I kind of like disagree with the caller saying or the person was saying about. I think that Luxon's probably done a pretty good job in keeping the minor parties in check and managing the coalition, and also, like, probably more successful than other coalition leaders. And also,
0: actually,
1: like,
0: I completely disagree with you. Disagree. I think other prime ministers have done a much better job of keeping the coalition partners in their place. I think,
1: actually,
0: you know,
1: yeah, actually. Sorry, John, sorry to talk over top of you, but actually I'll retract that. Like, a presidential debate I was watching in the US when I was over there working, and it was the most civilized thing I've ever seen in my life. We should learn from this, these two senators debating. I will, as they said in their polite language, quite correct, my colleague is correct, I will refrain and pull back that opinion from my good colleague. I'll take that back. You're right, because I'm thinking of Helen Clark and that, and she kept stuff in pretty good. Yeah, you're right on that. That was probably something without thinking. What I probably kind of meant to say is, I think he's done a reasonable job with the characters that he's got to deal with, like Winston Peters and Seymour, who are pretty strong. But I think he's kept it together reasonably well.
0: All right.
1: You say, not the best. The other thing I was going to say too is, you certainly got, like, parties like ACT and that, which minor parties where people might vote for too, is because you got characters in there like Shane Jones, and regardless of whether you agree with them or not, and he says he wants the drill baby drill. Well, again, you might think that's a terrible idea if you were, you know, of a greeny persuasion, or you're not, you know. Not so much a greenie, but you might think it's terrible there, but you might think it's a great idea. And again, that's an example of, well, that's enough to make you vote for him. And well, he's not worried about losing votes, you know, by saying what he thinks.
0: Yeah, oh, jeepers, he's not worried about offending people. Hey, Phil, I've got to fly. Thank you, mate. Speaking of civility, though, it reminded me that I see that some candidates in Wellington North electorate have all agreed to conduct themselves with civility during the election campaign. This was after an incident when Aisha Verrill, she was accosted by agitators, according to the report I've seen. So they've all agreed. So, yep, we're going to be really nice and do things pleasantly, except for two candidates. Which parties do you think they're from? Not into civility. Act in New Zealand First.
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5: Morning, Nikki. Nikki says, does every other democratic country in the world have Renees who can't let go of COVID? You say it's ridiculous. The people who were in charge did the absolute best they could. Give it a break, Renee, says Nikki. We've got what we've got to work with now. And Renee refusing to say Dame Jacinda Ardern just makes them sound like the bitter, negative Richard he is. Thank you. And Roger, you say neither National or Labor offer a vision of a brighter future for younger Kiwis. They both continue to prop up an unaffordable welfare state and couple that with a lack of opportunity. Big government has crowded out smaller businesses and we need to regain the spirit of David Longy and Roger Douglas. There you go. Hey, thank you, Roger. By the way, Nicola Willis has hinted this morning at further tax cuts. I'll let Claire tell you more about that because we've got to fly. Rory, thank you for making it happen. Weird pronunciation. Chris Hipkins is with us, selling us the New Zealand dream at 10 tomorrow morning. Thanks to you for being part of it today. Until then, have nothing but a fantastic day.

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